0: We are the home of the 10K Triple Play back Monday morning, 9 a.m. We'll reveal three songs. All you got to do is listen out for them all day while you work. As soon as you hear those three songs in the exact order, give us a buzz, 133353. Get yourself closer to $10,000. Probably pocket money for this man, isn't he? Owns half of a now Premier League team. Big footy fan, but also touring the world with his Loop tour. That's still going on. Ed Sheeran on the other side of 10. Oh, we can't get enough of this. The Gunners also heading our way. All that and more as we continue the good times and greatest hits after the news next.
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2: East Maitland, we got a two-car crash on the New England Highway at Chelmsford Drive, closing lane one northbound. Adamstown, very busy both ways on Glebe Road off of Brunker Road. The Esplanade, seeing some delays through Spears Point in both directions. Five Islands Road, not a pretty run northbound approaching the roundabout there. And the M1, up to speed from Morissette up to Beresfield, taking just 25 minutes. 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That's the latest traffic on Newcastle's 102.9 Triple S.
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3: So Newcastle.
4: Hey there, I'm Brett Thomas. An Australian has spoken of his involvement in rescuing two workers trapped underground in Nepal. As the desperate search continues for survivors of the devastating floods on the Tibet border, Aussie geologist Arnold Dix told Seven he helped plan a daring escape for two men that meant the army had to blow up a boulder.
5: It's given everyone hope. I mean, those men that you can see there have been in total darkness, trapped underground now, well, since before you were talking to me a week and a half ago.
4: It comes as Australian Federal Police send victim identification experts to Nepal. Housing affordability has hit a new record low despite changes to property taxes. Data from the REA Group shows households on the median income can afford just 12% of homes sold in the last 12 months. The Coalition and One Nation will fight the government's proposal to opt out of social media algorithms next week. And in the US, a judge has declared a mistrial in the case of Lindsay Clancy, a mother accused of murdering her three children.
6: Every load of laundry is a fresh start. 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
4: The Bunnies did it for Jai last night. The emotion of the MND fighter taking the field for his 100th South Sydney game spilling over into the match as they romped to a 50-20 victory over the Roosters. Cam Murray, the star of the show.
7: Yeah, it was a pretty special one for Jai. Nice to see everyone throw their love and support behind him. I'm sure he was feeling it all. So, yeah, it was a great night for him.
4: And at South's spiritual home, Redfern Oval, a funeral for one of Australia's greatest ever boxers, Tony Mundine, begins this hour. The father of former world champion Anthony died earlier this week, aged 75.
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8: Today in the Hunter, late showers with a top of 31. Tonight down to 13 and tomorrow fine with a high of 23. And your music sorted with a curated playlist for every mood. 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
10: Nick's in with you for your Saturday morning. We are rolling through it and rolling through the first weekend of spring, which means summer's getting closer. And with that, concert season here at McDonald Jones Stadium. We are fired up for a few massive concerts, including Gunners. Now, Deb, you've actually seen them live before.
11: Saw them back in, like, 1989 or 2000 when they come to Eastern Creek.
10: Apparently, Axel was very late to that one. Hopefully, he's on time for this one. Heading our way, McDonald Jones Stadium, Tuesday the 8th of December. Still a very few number of tickets available if you want to see Guns N' Roses live. And we are pressing play on Knockin' on Heaven's Door right after Club Nouveau on Triple M.

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0: One could say a perfect song for this weekend. It is round 27, the final round for the regular NRL season. It's already underway and we've got some big games ahead of us. Of course, all leading down to the fact that Sunday afternoon, there will be just 8 teams left. And we know our Mighty Knights are already in there. How good is that? And we've got a bye this week. So we're all waiting to find out, will we get a home semi-final? Fingers are crossed. This afternoon, the footy action continues with the Warriors v Seagulls right after the Saturday scrum. They are in from midday as Triple M rocks the footy.
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0: It has been a very tough week for the 5K payday. EP Jerry had a rough week, took it out on the words, some very hard ones. However, Friday was a little bit easier. It turns out that while John may not have won the cash, Tanya and Steve and Risey are all in sync when it comes to the word pastry.
1: You know, if it wasn't Friday, I would have said pastry chef.
2: I would have said pastry chef.
1: Yeah, but because it's Friday, I thought pie.
2: Pie.
3: Well, guess what? I would have said pastry chef too.
1: Aren't we? We're like family.
3: We're in sync.
2: We're cycling.
0: I genuinely thought the cash was going to go off yesterday morning. However, we only ended up with a 2 out of 5. Getting closer, though, I can just feel it. The 5K payday back Monday, 8 a.m. with Tanya and Steve. And don't forget, if you miss them, catch up on the podcast anytime on Listener. They've got the good times. I'm rolling out the greatest hits with one of the biggest songs of all time from Michael Jackson's highest selling album of all time. Playing for you right after we catch up with Rubes. Out with the Rock Patrol next.
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17: You

0: today, tops of 31 degrees and windy this afternoon. Should all ease by Sunday, 23 and sunny tomorrow for our Father's Day. That's your little sneaky reminder if you have forgotten. You're just getting up and getting going. Bit of a late one for you. Don't forget it's Father's Day tomorrow. I think I'm reminding myself on behalf of my children. Hey, I've got some Madonna on the other side of the news. And an Aussie classic from Savage Garden. We'll do this inside 15.
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2: Five Islands Road, shockers northbound from Boorigal through to Spears Point off of the Esplanade. The Esplanade also very busy between Warners Bay and Spears Point. Seeing some delays westbound on Newcastle Link Road through Cameron Park off of Minmay Road. Edgeworth, look out for some delays both ways on Main Road off of Minmay Road. The M1 up to speed from Morisset to Beresfield, taking 25 minutes. 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That's a latest traffic on Newcastle's 102.9 Triple M.
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5: Hey there, I'm Brett Thomas. A former Australian cricketer has reached a landmark concussion settlement with the sport's governing body. Will Pekowski endured 13 debilitating head knocks during his short career. News Corp reports the retired batter has secured a confidential financial payout for the brain trauma he suffered. Loved ones of the two workers rescued alive from a tunnel in Nepal 10 days after those horrific floods have spoken of their pain and gratitude. More than 1,300 people have died. There are 36 Australians unaccounted for. Record hot early spring temps for Brisbane and Sydney, storms in other parts of New South Wales, South Australia and Victoria. David Kroc from the Bureau says it's set to be a wild weekend across eastern Australia.
6: We're looking at damaging winds which could bring down trees and damage roofs, minor to moderate flooding again for parts of Victoria and Tasmania, and a total fire ban for the Sydney area with hot and windy conditions there.
5: And alarming new data shows Aussies on the median income can only afford around 12% of property sold in the last financial year.
7: Clean clothes are warm. 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
5: The Warriors need to win and win big against the Seagulls in Auckland this afternoon to make sure they lock up top spot and stop the Panthers from pinching it in the final round. The Rabbitohs secured a home elimination final with a 50-20 drubbing of the Roosters last night. Cam Murray says they were inspired by Jai Arrow, who ran out for game 100 as he battles motor neurone disease.
8: 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And yeah, I'm sure he probably didn't say it, but I'm sure he's feeling it, like feeling all the love.
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1: Today in the Hunter, late showers with a top of 31. Tonight, down to 13. And tomorrow, fine with a high of 23. 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
14: We have what I think is probably the easiest way for you to get your hands on $10,000. 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
14: I love the fact that it's a bit of both for Warren. 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It is our 10K Triple Play back Monday morning as we get into some Madonna inside 8 minutes. And right now, one of our Aussie faves, it's Barnsley on Triple M.

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0: It is kind of crazy to think that tomorrow night we will know who the 2026 NRL Minor Premiers will be. The top eight completely locked in. We'll know, will we have a home final here for our Knights? Of course, we have a bye this weekend, but the footy is rolling on 3 o'clock this afternoon. The Warriors taking on the Sea Eagles. Will they get the Minor Premiership? That's what we're waiting to find out. We'll find out more this afternoon, right after the Saturday scrum. They are in just a couple of minutes, ready to unpack round 27 so far as Triple M rocks the footy. Nick's getting out of here. Hey to all the dads, father figures, granddads out there. I hope you have an absolutely wonderful Father's Day tomorrow. Enjoy yourselves and I'll catch you soon.
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2: Five Allens Road at Taralba, very busy approaching the roundabout off of the Esplanade. Looking good on the M1 from Morisset up to Beresfield, taking 25 minutes. Nelson Bay Road, a nice run from Williamtown down into Mayfield West, taking just 17 minutes. The Pacific Highway up to speed over the Hexham Bridge, heading into Raymond Terrace. No delays on the New England Highway through Taro. 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That's the latest traffic on Newcastle's 102.9 Triple M.
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18: Hey there, I'm Brett Thomas. An Aussie geologist has revealed how he and the Nepalese army managed to free 2 men trapped underground for 9 days due to the floods. Arnold Dix telling Seven they needed explosives to rescue the workers.
19: To get down through the boulders, you see they're bigger than a car. We managed to blow up the top of the hole. When I say we, I didn't do it. I'm helping. I'm on the team. But those army guys who are there, oh my God, what they have done is just amazing.
18: An emotional night for all Australians following Jai Arrow's journey. The 31-year-old father of one who's battling MND, 100th game for South Sydney, and despite the deterioration of his voice due to the disease, spoke at halftime.
20: So thank you for everyone and I love you all.
18: Audio on Nine. A new report has found national housing affordability declined even further over the past 12 months to hit a new record low. And in the US, a judge has declared a mistrial in the case of Lindsay Clancy, the woman who admits to killing her three children.
5: Research shows that regularly eating ultra-processed foods can increase your risk of developing type 2 diabetes by 53%. Search Diabetes Australia for more about the nation's fastest-growing chronic condition.
18: The Warriors have more to play for as they fight for top spot, but the Seagulls won't go down without a fight this afternoon, according to former league enforcer Aaron Woods.
12: I don't think this will be a walk in the park. Like Manly with Tommy Turbo back, Clayton Fualo's found his groove at 5'8". They'll move the ball around, but I don't know if Manly can contain the forward pack. That's what's going to hurt. But you know what? We've spoken about the Warriors a bit. Their edges is where they're susceptible.
18: Last night, South secured a home elimination final, smashing the Roosters 50-20. The Dolphins locked up a top four spot, taming the Titans 24-20.
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21: 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Tonight down to 14 and tomorrow fine with a high of 23. 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
26: Ahoy, hoy. Lovely to have your company on a Saturday arvo. I'm with Shane Flanagan, Wade Graham and Dave Riccio. For 3 hours we get to share with you. I understand over at Allianz Stadium they are picking the small pieces of Toby Rodwell off the deck after his look the tackle from Latrell Mitchell, which was absolutely sensational. We'll get to that. There's so much to talk about today. Dave Riccio, I'm worried about you, though.
27: Mm.
26: You're looking like pensive. What's gone wrong for you from the off?
27: Tone, it's a terrible start.
26: Mm-hmm.
27: And if this is my finals preparation, God help me.
26: Yeah.
27: Because I've left my notepad on the coffee table at home.
26: So do you
27: I was watching the footy last night,
26: yeah,
27: taking notes.
26: Mm-hmm. Like, of course, I'd do the same thing.
27: You know, and I take my job seriously.
26: Mm.
27: But unfortunately, I've dropped the ball, and it's I'm not myself. The listeners will pick up on it. I won't be out of focus. I won't. I'll struggle the entire 3 hours. So apologies early.
26: I love it,
28: mate, Dave. I'll back you up here. One bad game doesn't make a career, mate. All right. So listen,
27: I carry my divots away.
28: Mate, listen, you just got to accept accountability. Accept responsibility for this mess up.
27: Yep,
28: and just. You got to bounce back from it.
27: Yeah.
28: Right, mate? That's all it is. All that matters is next week. We'll get through today. But then just you can't have it.
27: Like Cody. Remember Cody Walker at Parramatta, against Parramatta? He let his team down. He walked in at halftime. He apologised.
26: Yep.
27: Said it won't happen again. And that's where I'm at, fellas.
28: There you go. There
29: just
28: you
29: do
28: go.
29: What you do some other times.
27: Oh, here we go.
28: Make it up. he's not the Lone Ranger. Don't worry. And he's
26: journalistic creed.
27: Oh, you
28: department.
29: Sorry, David.
26: I don't know where you guys were, but I did. I'll put my hand up. I was blubbering on the couch with that moment. Last time we spoke to you, listeners, it was just moments before Jai was having his 99th appearance for South Sydney last weekend, which was amazingly special. And then again last night at Allianz Stadium with both the Roosters and the Rabbitohs, those two teams who have locked horns over so many issues over so many years, side by side in their support of Jai Arrow. And the crowd, it's just, I don't know, if you ever, the phrase feel the love, it was there.
28: Well, it transcends the game, right? It's hard to put in the words. I hope all our listeners had an opportunity to watch it last night, if not last night, the week before, the emotion that you can feel by witnessing it is unbelievable. And full credit to, again, South Sydney, the NRL for, you know, moving the goalpost a little bit to make this happen so quick. And again, shout out to Jai. The way he's holding himself and representing himself and his family while he's battling this illness is truly exceptional. And congratulations on reaching the 100 game mark for such a proud club like South Sydney.
29: Yeah, Wade used the word proud. I'm just proud of the, you know, rugby league, what they've done. Yeah. I think we can all sit back and say, you know, some we've got a little bit of a part of it. I thought last night, just watching Jai just take it all in that stadium. He, a couple of times players come near him and he just wanted to sort of be on his own and he's looking around and, you know, the digital signage around, his name on all that at Allianz, a perfect stadium, but just a perfect ceremony. I thought it was outstanding.
27: Yeah, absolutely extraordinary, Tone. And I've said this consistently. Jai Arrow is single-handedly pushing rugby league around the world. There'll be rival codes and rival sports in Europe, on the other side of the world, watching these scenes from this game called rugby league in Australia, New Zealand, in the Pacific, of one man's strength, his bravery, his courage, and selflessness.
26: Yeah,
27: he's absolutely selfless. And imagine you know, you just can't imagine being in his shoes. But so he's made this mental decision to any ounce of ego, not that Jai Arrow has any, put it in his pocket in the name of being an inspiration to change people's lives through the awareness and promotion of MND.
26: Yep.
27: Now, he's played for Queensland. He's now played 100 games for Souths. He's achieved so much in a rugby league career, but he will saves people's lives.
26: Yep.
27: With what he's doing. He's putting MND front and center, and with awareness comes hope and a chance to find a cure.
26: Yeah.
27: And he's doing it. Absolutely. Only because of himself and his selflessness.
26: But we saw what Neil Danaher did with the big freeze and so on. That baton, I think, is being passed to Jai Arrow. Mm. What he is going to be able to achieve over coming years is amazing. And you're right. Anyway, it was just a wonderful, wonderful.
27: What about when Wayne Bennett grabbed his hand?
28: Yeah.
27: I absolutely lost it.
26: I did too. There was just tears rolling down my cheeks.
27: Yeah.
26: I'm not afraid to say it. Not afraid to say it. I loved it. There was that parental thing, and Flano, we've spoken about it briefly before, that a coach has for his players. That's just the epitome of it.
29: Yeah, like I've always, you talk about Wayne, like he's been this, you know, super coach for a long time, and I've been a coach, and, you know, you have this like sort of friendly rivalry. But what he... You know, this is Wayne's idea. You know, he went to him and said to him, how would you like to play 100 games? And, you know, Jai didn't know what to make of it at that point. But, you know, he's a special man, Wayne, and he's got a special relationship with these players. You know, some of the players that I've coached that have been coached by Wayne, they always talk about, you know, like he's like another father. Mick Innes talks to him all the time about he's like another father to him. And you just saw that he didn't have to say anything, but just reaching out and grabbing his arm, it meant so much. And well done, Wayne. Well done, South Sydney. Well done to all involved. It was, we'll never forget it.
26: We will never forget it. All right, we'll get to the game itself in a minute. It's kind of by the by that South beat Roosters 50 points to 20. But just back to what I mentioned at the top. I mean, the Roosters rested everybody. I mean, the guy who blows the footballs up, he was rested. Toby Rodwell came in. It's interesting to see those young kids coming through. I think it might be his second game of footy. But, Dave Riccio, what did you make of the tackle from Latrell Mitchell on Rodwell?
27: I think Latrell's waking up pretty lucky today. He hasn't been charged by the match review committee.
26: Yep.
27: And when I say lucky, I say lucky that he got it so right, because another centimetre or two higher and he is looking at missing the final series.
26: Yep.
27: The way I feel about it is that's now the bar. That's the bar for the final series. And I say it's a fine line because we've seen players in the past shoot out of the line with the speed and force of what Latrell did last night and collect someone high and be charged accordingly with severe circumstances, consequences.
26: Yep.
27: I still think there's a parameter of danger in that, the way he made that tackle. I really do. He came hard and fast and shot out of the line and knocked Rodwell out.
28: Yeah, but he knocked him out with the whiplash. Okay, and I'm happy for that to be the bar. I thought it was a great
27: shot. How did the whiplash come about?
28: Because you can't tell blokes not to tackle hard. Well, you can't pull them back and say, if you hit someone legally, just under their chin, on the chest where you're allowed to, and you hit them hard enough that their head comes forward and there's whiplash, that's rugby league. That's going to happen eventually. You can't take that risk of injury out of a player and say you can't tackle someone hard. And I'm happy for it not to be a penalty. It's unfortunate for I feel for young Rodwell. Okay, that's he's obviously got the effects of a concussion this morning. I wish him the best for the next few weeks. But injury is a risk in the game we play. I wish I'd seen more of it ruled like that throughout the year, because I can think of probably five or six occasions where someone has hit someone hard enough legally, but because of the force to the chest, there's a whiplash effect and they've been dealt with 10 in the bin or a suspension. Yep.
27: So that's where I'm coming from.
28: Yeah, I'm fine with it to be that way, to be honest. I thought it was a fair hit. Didn't hit him high, hit him underneath hit him on the chest. Yes, there was a whiplash effect and a concussion was caused from it, but you can't tell someone you can't tackle hard, mate. Mm. You can't come out of line and hit someone as hard as you can. That is a part of our game.
27: Yeah. Well, they do penalise for force and risk of injury. They do. We've seen that's the terminology the referees
28: tackle,
27: use.
28: In a legal sense?
27: In a legal sense. There was an element of risk of injury.
28: No,
27: they're penalised.
28: In an active foul play, I think. If there's contact with the head, yes, you're in the bin for sure. But there was no contact with the head. The contact was
27: There was no contact
28: with anything,
27: the head.
28: If anything, Rodwell's head hit Latrell's back or shoulder because of the force. And we're in a fine line where
27: hip drops. We see the player stay on the field after a hip drop. No problem with the injury, but it looks bad.
28: But a
27: it
28: hip looks drop, bad.
27: And so the referee says the right terminology is there's a risk of injury.
28: But a hip drop now is an act of foul play. So you don't need to injure someone if you do a hip drop. It's like you can't hit someone in the head even if you don't hurt them.
27: Yeah.
28: Like that's foul play. A good solid tackle that isn't foul play shouldn't be treated as fair play. It's a good solid tackle. So if you tackle someone as hard as you can around the hips and you break their hip, are you in trouble?
27: No.
28: Exactly, because it's not fair play.
27: No, you know there's a protection of the head. That's the point of...
28: Yeah, but like, it's the same thing. If I hit someone as hard as I can in the ribs and I break their ribs, there's a risk of injury. Like, that's a part of the game. You can't stamp everything out.
27: I just hope that that's the bar.
28: So do I.
29: Yeah, and I think you're both right. I think the degree or area for messing that tackle up for Latrell was so small. Mm. He got it right, and I think for a couple of seconds or a minute after that tackle, he was holding his breath.
27: Well, yeah. Wayne Bennett and Cameron Murray post-match said they were both holding their breath.
29: Yeah, they were holding their breath because he got it right, but it was so close to getting it wrong. Mm. And I think Latrell realised, hey, I don't need to do this at this point of time. But he got it right, so we can't criticise him.
27: No.
29: We feel for Rodwell, but Wade's 100% right. You know, the big man, small man, these things happen in our game. That was a big man. If he comes off his line, and you've talked about it, Dave, many times before, about if you're outside in and you get it wrong and you hit him in the head, you're off.
27: Yeah.
29: But on this occasion, he was outside in, but he got it right.
27: Mm.
29: So it was unfortunate for the opposition, but that's our game.
26: Yeah. If Rodwell's body had lowered at all, it would have been ugly for him.
28: That's the risk you take as a player.
27: That's why the onus is on the defender.
26: Yeah.
27: Because he can't preempt what Rodwell's going to do if he does step, drop, whatever he does.
26: Yeah. Dave, we've buried the lead here as I look across at Flano and Wado wearing their Premier's T-shirts.
27: Mm.
26: It is the 2016 reunion. Is that what's going on?
28: It is, Tone. I woke up with a bounce in my step this morning, mate. Got a lot of things done around the house, knowing that potentially I won't be visiting home for a little while.
26: Visiting?
28: It's a good occasion. It's not the 2016 reunion per se. It is Old Boys Day for all the old boys who represented the Sharks. I think there's 200 odd confirmed and a big contingent.
27: That's huge.
28: From that,
27: the Knights got 150 a couple of weeks ago. That's huge number, 200.
28: It is going to be big, and I think there's 14 of us confirmed from the 2016 plus Flano and the staff that were involved. And we are playing Melbourne, it is 10 years. So there's a little bit of today set aside for the 2016 premiers, but we're going to do our actual official reunion grand final.
29: It's a warm-up today, Tony.
26: Oh, okay, so yours is a barrier trial. How many parter are you doing?
29: Part one of three.
28: I'm not stopping.
26: It's a trilogy.
29: Yeah.
28: I'm just going to keep going from now until grand final.
26: Truly, I hope it's like The Godfather rather than Beverly Hills Cop. The third one of those was shocking.
29: I picked Wade up from home today, and his young blokes have run out the front, and his wife standing at the top of the stairs, probably just knowing what's going to happen. And I said, I'm taking Wade. I'm definitely not bringing him home. I'm doing one end.
28: That's too late, Fano. If she asks, I'm going to say I was with you the whole time, mate.
26: And you're wearing the premiership ring.
28: Yeah, well, you don't really wear it, and I would have kept it in my pocket if Hindy was here. I'm not going to just have it out. But special occasions, definitely the reunion when we're with our other teammates, grand final luncheon, things like that. And it's nice. Like you, when do you ever wear it? Really, never. But yeah, when we get together as a team and we celebrate the history and what we got, what we achieved, it's nice to get it out and have a look at it.
26: Your memories still incredibly clear, Flano, of that evening?
29: Yeah, they are. And you know, yesterday, you know, there's probably six or seven boys got together. Benny, some boys I see, you know, I see Chad and Wade and, you know, Gal and them quite often around the Shire. But, you know, Benny Barber came down yesterday, Sam Tagatese, some boys that you don't see all the time. And then the rest of the boys will be down today. We went to Captain's Run yesterday, and when you get together, they all start talking about, remember this, and, you know, even parts of the season. And, it was just great to see them and, you know, great to see the smile on their face and, you know, reminisce about, you know, a really special day. And then, you know, as I said, I picked Wade up and brought him in today, and we're talking about, you know, the aftermatch, you know, about when we went back to Shark Park and the Monday, the Tuesday, the Wednesday, the Thursday, the Friday.
28: We'll tell the Tuesday story because it's actually uncanny what happened on the Tuesday. We finished up at Northies on the Monday night. Everyone sort of goes their separate way. And then the players, we met at Miranda Pub early in the morning.
26: Mm-hmm.
28: We had a few drinks there. Jason Bakuya, who had been off alcohol for close to maybe 12 months, a year and a half, he didn't drink during the celebrations. And we hired a minibus. One of the boys sorted out a place here in the city to get our tattoos. Mm-hmm. And there was a pub around the corner, so there was two or three blokes up getting their tattoos. You finish, you go down to the pub, and up you go. And then so we all finished about 3-4 o'clock in the Arvo, and we're in the city. We're like, why don't we just go down to the Rocks? We're here now. We may as well enjoy it. So we walk down to the Rocks, and we walk into the Orient Hotel there just on the corner. And lo and behold, Flano and all the staff have organized a drink there. And we, the players and the staff, didn't talk.
26: Really?
28: Didn't talk. Just by chance, we walked into the same pub as the staff, and then there was a live band there. Basically, by the end of the night, there was no one else left in there except the team and the staff, and we were singing karaoke, and we had another night. That was probably, of all the nights we had, my favorite, just because it was unscripted, unplanned, yet somehow we all found our way to each other.
26: Did you get a tat, Flano?
29: Yeah, I did. I got one on my arm. My wife said I'm an idiot, but I got it. And no, it was a great day. I got the tattoo on the Tuesday, and then we went into the city and we said, we'll leave the boys alone today. You know, we've had enough of them on the Monday, and let them go their own way. And all the staff got together. And then, as Wade said, lo and behold, about 3 or 4 o'clock in the afternoon, it all comes together. And just watching the boys up singing karaoke and all that sort of stuff. And it was just a really good week. There was no drama. All the people in the Shire just had a really good time. Wednesday sort of started to flatten out a little bit, and then it just ramped up again for the weekend. So it was a great week.
27: Is there a player you're really keen to catch up with that you haven't seen in a while, Wado?
28: Oh, as Flano said, probably the boys that are interstate. I still see Louie and Mickey Gauza all the time. Even guys like Birdie, we're on like in our NFL fantasy
27: together,
28: Jack Bird. So we're sort of chatting on the phone all the time. But guys like Benny, Sam Tagatese, Chris Hyington, probably someone I'm really looking forward to catching up with.
29: Matty Pryor.
28: Yeah, well, I had to rev him up, didn't I? So
29: can I tell you the story about last Tuesday, Tony?
26: Yeah, go for it.
29: Tuesday just gone.
26: We've got 2 hours and 2.5 hours. Away you go.
29: So Wade's played golf, and then might have had one or two after golf, and then gone home, which is, you know, responsible. He's got some young boys, and then he's sitting out in the garage and just, you know, might have another beer and a couple of things. And then he started ringing and texting all the 2016 boys about, like, if you're not there on the weekend, I'm going to kill you.
28: I didn't say that. That's a bit of GST.
29: So, and then Gal and McInnes are ringing me up and going, oh, Wade's, do you know where Wade is? Because he's into everyone.
27: He's wound up.
28: Well, mate, sometimes.
27: And so you got into Matt Pryor, did you?
28: I got into Matty Pryor. No one could find him. I found him, so he's attending. You need a bit of fire to rev the boys up. And
27: leadership.
28: We got a lot of the team turned up now. Pryor was the hardest. He's been off grid for quite a while now, but he's going to make make the attendance and show his face. And he's another one who'll be good to catch up with him, because I don't think anyone from that team has spoken a word to him in probably 2 or 3 years. He's that far off the grid.
26: I love it. Well done. Well, you deserve every moment of what's going to be a huge trilogy. This is the Saturday Scrum. Good.
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26: And we do it all thanks to Thirsty Camel. Need drinks fast? Camel on down to Thirsty Camel Bottle Shops for unseriously good footy finals deals. Remember, drink responsibly, which is a message I on pass, of course, to all the boys from the Sharks who are celebrating the 2016 Premiership victory, not just today, but in the coming weeks and months. All right, we're talking about South Sydney and the Roosters, 50 points to 20. The result was never really in doubt given the team that the Roosters did run out. They're resting plenty. It wasn't going to affect really their place in the top four. What do those teams get out of what happened last night, Flano?
29: Well, South get a lot out of it, I believe. Latrell playing 80 minutes, exactly what they needed. It wasn't that, you know, ball in play, tough semi-final type of football that is going to come in the next couple of weeks, but it's 80 minutes of footy, and he was strong and powerful. Some of his touches, yeah. There was a flick pass there to, you know, Alex Johnson. It was just pure class. So seeing him, all South supporters should be really excited. The only thing that worries me with South Sydney is the halfback. You know, Ashton Ward is a big loss. I just don't know if it's a bit of a hole in that team. You know, he did an okay job last night, but I just feel that, you know, down the track that could be a little bit of a hole in the South Sydney side. The Roosters, they'll just be happy that the young kids got some opportunities and they got to play first grade. You know, when do they get another game this year? Probably highly unlikely. But, you know, it's a good thing for the club, the Roosters club, that they can get those young boys that they've had a lot of hope about. Along the Brathwaite, they've always been talk about him.
3: Yeah, he's got a couple of tries.
29: Yeah, showed some good speed there at one point to get around the outside. So to do it in the juniors and, you know, in your under-19s and rep teams and so on is okay, but there's nothing like the NRL. There is nothing like it. And to get put out there, there's no age bracket. Doesn't care if you're 19, 20, 21, and you're playing against Alex Johnson, you've just still got to do your job. So,
3: And you've sat in the middle at the beginning with the Jai Arrow stuff that's going on with that crowd as well. It would have been so intense for them.
29: So, you know, there's no way. He's only 19. You've got to allow them. Nah, when you're in the NRL, the age bracket gets taken away. So I thought that was a good thing for the Roosters. But South Sydney, a really, really good opportunity. Oh, Cam Murray, seriously.
3: Yeah,
29: I've got a man crush on him, seriously, from a football perspective.
3: Yeah.
29: He's just flying at the moment.
28: Well, he's not the only one either. Like, he's got some backup there within that South team. I think Cody's playing some great footy.
3: Yep.
28: You know, Latrell back, Keon.
3: Yeah.
28: Dave Fifita's probably it's the best he's looked. He's back-to-back weeks. He's looking strong and powerful, and you want those game breakers firing in the semi-final because, you know, if you play a lot of ball in play, live football, set for set, and you've got some weapons around, you know, someone's going to take advantage of it the deeper the game goes. So I think they're in really good shape heading into that elimination final next week. And for the Roosters, yeah, again, the biggest benefit is for those young guys getting that exposure to what it feels like at that level, because you can tell someone and you can try and prepare them and this is what it is going to be like, this is what you've got to look out for. But to be out there and to feel it, to sense the speed, to feel the strength when you're making tackles or being tackled, you can't sort of explain that.
3: Because you were one of those people who was at that early age were exposed to it.
28: Yeah, and you never prepared for it because it's the highest level you can play, obviously, at that club land, and you need to experience it. And it takes a while to get used to it, but every little taste you get, you're a little bit better, a little bit more understanding of, oh, I need to work on this at training, or I need to spend more time in the gym, try and get a little bit quicker. So that experience, it can do wonders for the young blokes.
3: Well, the coach was asked whether he regretted, you know, playing all these young blokes. This is what he had to say.
5: No, I thought it was, you know, it's the experience that they got out there was great. I thought the leaders led really well. I thought Connor, sort of Egan, Spenny, I loved the fire from Spenny. Celesi was, you know, really, really good in both his words and actions as well. And we had young guys out there playing good amount of time. So, yeah, really happy.
12: You liked the fire from Spencer, but it did cost you a penalty in possession at one point. Like, was he flirting with that line?
5: Yep. Yep, and he went over it, and I want him to play with his natural spirit and just stay under the line.
3: Trent Robinson there, just segueing us into the next topic. What did you think of that, Dave?
27: He does run the fine line, doesn't he, Spencer Lenu? I think he's a player that you would like in your team to bring that shift of energy when he does come from the bench. Actually, it was from the kickoff, wasn't it, really? He really wanted to go after South Sydney early. But it's going to be interesting. I found it interesting that he never came back on once he was subbed out. You could put it in the category of why bother? No need to come back on. But I also felt like Trent Robinson was trying to protect Spencer Lenu from himself.
26: Yeah, well, he had the rolling crazy eyes going there. We've seen those before, but it's particularly key on Kalamatangi was the target, and he stood up to him quite beautifully. Yeah. But I don't know whether you've seen, it's very rare that you see somebody who's holding the ball, ready to play the ball, throw it away just so he can get back into the face of an opponent. In terms of discipline, it's not really that good.
29: Yeah, and that's what I think Trent Robinson is talking about. You know, he went over the line. You can go out there and he did go after some people, Dave, at the start, didn't he? You know, he definitely, with his contact, when he carried the ball, he singled a couple of people out. He found them in the defensive line and he actually ran at them, which you love as a coach and your teammate to want to do that and, you know, show that enforcer type of attitude. But there's a fine line which, you know, you just can't step over it, especially in possession, seriously. Mm. Like to throw the – he threw the ball away. It is crazy. And you're taught from a young age, Wade, you know, possession is everything. And if you give penalties away with possession, that's stupid. But just to throw the ball away when he was told to play it, I was going, wow.
26: It's incredible.
28: Mm. Oh, well, you need it in your team, but you do need that fire.
29: Controlled.
28: But you need to control it. And he's shown throughout his career he can get it right. And the Roosters, in fairness, they've shown over the years that they're happy for their players to flirt with that line. True. And go over. Like Jared played there for, 15 years?
27: Yeah.
28: He spent a lot of time on the sideline.
27: That's true.
28: So they understand, you know, they don't mind that in their style of play, but there is you need to control it. Mm. Like the moment you start hurting your teammates off the back of it, that positive fire and the stuff you want, it starts hurting the guys you're playing with. That's when you've gone over the line, and certainly giving up possession is one of those areas, or too many penalties, or completely undisciplined play. But as a teammate, you love to see it. You love to see theater. Those guys.
29: If I'm coaching against them, and I got, you know, you and Gal and a few other players, those type of players in my team, you're going after Spencer. You're saying something to him. You're pushing him. You're, you know, jumping into him.
27: Yeah, he's a target.
29: And he's a target. So now, you know, Penrith may, you've got to have the right type of players, and I think Penrith might have a couple of them.
27: Well, here's the catch. They go
29: after him.
27: They're likely to go to New Zealand next week against the Warriors. So guess who leads that pack?
29: Yeah, James Fisher-Harris, and he will go after him and try and rattle him a little bit within the rules, and then if Spencer reacts and on form, you would say yes.
28: Mm. To be honest, Flano, if you came to me with that job to say get into Spencer,
29: no, I wouldn't go to you.
28: I might leave that to someone else.
27: For Fina.
28: I might leave that to someone else.
26: It was sensational theatre, though.
27: I will say this, Tone.
26: Yeah.
27: I think in the final round, and we touched on the Latrell situation where a bar's been set on how much force and what you can do in a tackle, so long as you get it right. I thought there was a situation here that we're going to look back on and be comparing to through this final series, and it was a penalty try to Adam Elliott. Now, unless Adam Elliott is Carl Lewis or another great sprinter like Usain Bolt, I just couldn't find how the interference on him was enough to suggest that absolutely without a shadow of a doubt he was going to get to the football.
28: Well, and the evidence was right there for them. Latrell got to the football first and he lost the ball.
27: Mm.
28: He knocked the ball on. He couldn't put it down. So there's no guarantee if Elliott gets there first.
29: Doesn't do the same thing.
28: That was a bizarre one for me. Like,
27: well, that's concerning
28: for
27: me.
28: I'm happy with the penalty.
29: Dave, there was one earlier as well on a knock-on, on a kick. I can't remember. I think it might have been the Roosters. They actually knocked it on and then they got tackled, so we couldn't go back and check it, and they scored the next try.
27: Yes, yes.
29: Can you remember that?
27: Yes.
29: It was a clear knock-on, clear knock-on. So, and then I agree with you. The Elliott one, you have to be like nearly without any doubt that he was going to score, but he could have done exactly the same thing as Latrell did, knock it on as he was going down. And well, you're right, he wasn't going to be that fast.
28: You'd argue there's more chance of Elliott knocking on then Latrell, the positions that they play, the amount of work that they've been through, the fatigue,
27: and
28: that was a bizarre one.
27: I feel as though that it went in the final round, everything becomes a barometer for the next week.
26: Yep.
27: And we're heading to finals, and so when the next interference play unfolds during this final series, there's the bar,
29: mate. That's not a try in a semi-final series.
28: No way.
29: No way.
27: No way.
29: No way.
27: I agree with you. It shouldn't have been a try last night.
26: Yeah, so why is it a try?
29: Is it a try last night?
26: Well, they'd rested all their number one officials apparently.
28: yes, Dane. Ching.
26: Yeah. We will get to talk about the Sharks who are doing some wrestling, just but in terms of our first crack at it. Did you had any problems with the fact that there's just, you know, mass resting?
29: No, you know, in a couple of two days, we'll forget all about it, and we're just talking about semi-finals, and it's just tactics and, you know, plans of coaches that and have earned the right to rest players. So I think it's a talking point this week, but next week will be all forgotten.
26: All right. Doesn't mean we should be having, you know, teams coming and playing in the wild card style instead. So they in the top six are then going to get,
27: you know,
26: a week
27: I'm warming
26: off
27: to the wild card.
29: I love the wild card.
26: I think the wild card is going to be talked about a lot more.
27: I think it's a firming as a genuine option.
28: Well, when we get to 20
27: once
28: teams,
27: once we expand the competition.
28: I'll have the conversation when we get to 20 teams, but right now let's just
29: Manly and the Bulldogs would be those two teams probably.
27: Yeah, that's
29: play
27: right.
29: Now, and they would definitely be a chance to knock off 7 and 8.
26: Yeah, absolutely. That's the thing. The team that catches fire late or had injuries early or whatever it is, and suddenly they're in their window. You know, it's going to be a good contest. I know you. We're not allowed to talk about it now, Wade. Understand. I get it.
28: Catch fire late. Like a part of the catch fire late. Part of being in the top four is you don't put yourself in that position because you're good at the start of the season. Like you can't forget the work at the start of the season that teams do.
26: Yeah.
28: Like,
29: we're rewarding those top six teams by giving them a week off.
28: But we can't be giving everyone a go. Like when we get the 20 teams, I'll be more than happy to have a look at it. But right now, we already have eight of, what is it?
26: 17.
28: Which is, it used to be half the field, right? When it was 16 teams. And even half the field is too much.
27: Yep.
26: Yeah.
28: Like it's,
26: I get the rewarding mediocrity kind of thing, but, you know, and in terms of, and I know the NRL would look to the AFL and go, geez, look at the numbers TV-wise, crowd-wise for those two games.
27: Yep.
26: Huge. Huge. And you're talking about, you know, the Bulldogs and Manly, huge. That
28: How many
26: be.
28: Teams does the AFL have?
26: 18.
28: Okay, let's get the 20 and then we can do it, I think.
26: Okay, all right.
27: Make sure we ring Wade when we go to 20 teams.
28: I'm messing with Peter right now.
27: He'll discuss it then.
26: This is the Saturday Scrum.
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1: Tony Squire, Shane Flanagan, Wade Graham, Dave Riccio. All right, I see your Elliott penalty try, and I raise you a Keanu Kinney sin bin from the Gold Coast and Dolphins game. Now, he pushes him out, or he doesn't. He slides in, like, you know, and together they push out the winger over the line. And
2: I thought it was Bay Fermor more so.
1: Yes, absolutely.
2: Yeah, Bay Fermor should have said, I was at fault. I'll go. And yes. You stay out.
3: Keep
2: here.
3: Keep the star out there.
2: I think half the team would have said, yeah, let's do that change. but, yeah, it was really interesting. Like, it is a professional foul. It wasn't a try-scoring situation, but, yeah, it was an interesting 10 minutes. I just think we do these things at the last week of the competition and we won't see him again.
1: Yeah.
2: But anyway,
4: that's well, hopefully we don't see him again. There'll be an uproar if we see one of those 50-50s where it's right on the edge and there's players that get punished next week, because it's going to have a big influence on which team wins, right? So it's a little concerning. And we spoke about the issues in the Roosters game, and there's a couple in the Dolphins game. Even that's where I think Bostock knocked on.
1: Yes.
4: And then they allowed play to go on, and then they scored a try off the back of it.
1: Yep.
4: They're hard because you've got to trust the referee's judgment every now and again, but that one looked obvious to almost everyone watching.
1: Well, he got away with one in State of Origin as well, Jack, didn't he?
4: Maybe he's just he's having a good year. Don't worry, they'll come back to bite him in the future.
1: Yeah. What about the Dolphins? Obviously.
3: Sorry, Tony, just quickly on that, the referee. Josh Hannay was absolutely filthy.
1: Yep.
3: And he's been pretty consistent all season in relation to the genuine feeling that the teams down the bottom of the ladder get a rawer end of the rougher end of the stick than teams up top. And he was filthy again last night. Like, again, the Bostock decision, the Keanu decision he called soft sin bin. And then we saw the Mo Fotowaker situation where he was sin bin after being hit in the head
4: and hit late,
3: and reacted.
4: Hit late after he passed the ball. See, that I've got more umbrage with that one than the Latrell one or the ones where there's whiplash, because Mo, he did pass the ball. And then he got clipped on the way down. Whether it was high or not, he got hit hard after. You're going to react. Yeah. So there was fair play involved in that. Like, if you're going to send Mo off, fine. Well, deal with the player that caused the incident as well. That's what I would have liked to see.
3: I did find the reaction of the majority of the Titans fans and the bench bizarre. They were all applauding. Like, they were clapping Mo coming off her sin bin as though he stood up for his club or something. But In all honesty, the feedback in the post match press conference, the most dominated question was, do we have faith in the match officialdom going into the final series? And Christian Wolfe said, look, you hope we do. You know that you're not going to get every 50-50 call, but you hope that they do have the confidence to make the right calls. I think last night was an indication that there's still a fair bit of work to do.
2: Mo should have got sin bin for the challenge of the high tackle that he did. It was awful. He hit him straight around the chops. He deserved 10 minutes for a terrible captain's challenge.
1: Yes.
2: He'll never get another one wrong.
4: There was another one early.
2: That was maybe a gold medal one, that one.
4: Maybe was it the Bulldogs-Broncos game? I'm sure there was one early that was just ridiculous in that game as well.
2: Yeah. Dave, I'm comfortable with the refereeing. I think they've done a good job this year on a whole. I'm just not comfortable with the bunker.
3: Yeah.
2: You know if it's all one, there's supposed to be one. But on-field refereeing is tough. And, you know, some quick decisions. And they make some wrong ones and they go to the bunker to rectify them or clarify them. And that's where it goes wrong.
3: 100%. We saw it last week. Adam Fanua-Blake scores a try next to the post. Ashley Klein's bang, he's 40 centimetres away, blows a whistle, that's a try. Play rolls on, bunker intervenes.
1: Yeah.
3: Says no try. The referee is standing 40 centimetres away from where he puts the football now.
1: Yeah.
3: It's just ridiculous. And then
1: that's the frustrating part, given the technology that they have in the bunker, that's where it's going wrong.
2: We can get a man on the moon, but we can't get it right down here.
4: Did we get on the moon?
2: Sorry.
4: I don't know if we did get on the moon. We've been having this debate for quite some time.
1: Where is Heine? That's why Heine isn't here this week. He had a week off just to consider conspiracy theories. Hear from him next week. Jaden Campbell, gee, can play football.

0: footy card in this kid. 100 games, scores a couple of tries, just so quick, and he's brilliant.
1: He's just got lucky. That knack, hasn't he? Yeah. Flano, you go.
2: Yeah, I was lucky to you know, watch his old man play a lot of the times, and that intercept is classic Campbell. His dad would have done it. I've seen it happen. I just sort of closed my eyes and went back in time watching him go. He's so fast, his anticipation, just his, you know, just watching the game, and you knew he'd come up with something. He scored two tries last night, and it was one of his better games. And, you know, they found a spot for him. That is his spot at number six, and we know he's not going to get moved around. Brimson, I'm still not quite sure where he fits in that team.
3: Well, he doesn't fit. Because he's been told he can move on. And it's only a matter of time before he does that, Flano. So,
2: when he's got a contract at 2040 or something big money.
3: It's a long deal on big money. And that's the negotiation where the Titans are at and the buying clubs. How much are you going to give us? How much are you going to chip in to let Brimson go? And to your point, there's still the jury out on AJ on where he fits into your team and how much are you willing to pay to have him at your club. Look, he's a strike player. I think he'll land somewhere. But it's a real negotiation with the Titans. I don't think he'll beat the Titans next year, no doubt about it. And Jaden, with Jaden Campbell's intercept, have you seen a more pure intercept? Like, he already had the ball before, it was almost before it was passed. Like, he was that quick. Extraordinary.
1: He's got some more upside in him too. I think with Zane Harrison missing the last few weeks, Pascoe wasn't there on the weekend, but the more experience those two players can get in terms of working together and getting the team around the park, the more Campbell can pop up in different areas of the field. Like that chase through on the last tackle where he went one-on-one with the hammer, he got above the hammer. We normally see the hammer do that to other fullbacks, but he's got that skill. Yep. And if they can develop that combo where he can go, yep, I trust Zane Harrison, Pascoe to get the team around the park. I can just float left side, look at my opportunities, nothing there, float over to the right side because he's got that knack of just coming up with the right play when he needs to. And the more they can sort of free him up to get around and just play footy and get after the game more, I think the upside for him, it's all still in front of him.
3: Trust is an interesting point you make. Do you trust the Dolphins? And Christian Wolf spoke post-match about this game being so difficult for his players to get up for. He didn't go down the path of resting this team. His players came up to him after last week's match and said, "Coach, I want to play. Let us play." And so
0: did Cody Nikurima have a niggle? Or
3: just a niggle, and he'll be fine. But the rest of the team wanted to play. And this is a side that's been spanked by 50-plus twice this season, 66 by Cronulla, 50-odd by Manly. History says never in the game has anyone won the comp after conceding more than 50 points. They've done it twice against them. I thought it was a performance that, you know, to your point, Flano, it's probably just one you just get the win and move on. No injuries. Thanks for coming. But I don't know if I trust them. I don't know if I trust the Dolphins. They've got strike across the park. But
1: they're a good
3: defensively,
1: team.
3: They've shown that they can fall in a hole.
1: They're a good team. I don't know what happened those 2 weeks. In terms of those isolated weeks, the Manly week and then the Sharks week, because, yeah, that were bad performances, but they're a good team. Like, the consistency they get through their middles, I'm talking even when the bench comes on, you don't really lose much. Sometimes, in fact, Donoghue comes on and he lifts the tempo. Their back rolls are solid. When you have that consistency in the middle part of the field, it allows Katoa to do his thing. And their outside backs are as good as any in the competition.
2: Wade, I saw something last night. I don't know if you noticed it. There was a couple of occasions when they put the ball on the ground and there was a contest to get to the football in the in goal. The hammer didn't put his foot down.
1: But
2: so if I'm coaching them, I'm getting some ball on the ground in and around him and making it a real contest because I didn't feel there was definitely two occasions that he didn't go for that football.
1: Again, it's that tough position. Sometimes you can see it happen. You can watch it unfolding. I'm going to go into this contest. It's going to be a collision. And then in the back of your mind, you go, well, hang on a minute. We've got a game next week, a semi-final. We win that. We're into a prelim. I'm not saying that he had that on his mind, but I could understand possibly why he didn't want to put himself in an awkward situation. Sometimes, you know, not every player has it, but some player has the smarts to know, no, just avoid that because we've got bigger things coming up.
3: Jermaine Asako was charged for tripping. this is something that Josh Hannow also blew up about, the fact that he saw tripping as a bigger infringement as far as sin bins are concerned than what his two players were sin bin for, just a $750 fine.
0: Yeah, I think that's fair
3: enough. For a grade one dangerous contact.
0: All right, plenty to come in the 2 hours we have to share with you right here on the Saturday Scrum. All thanks to Thirsty Camel.
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0: And now as I look across and I see the 2016 Premier's T-shirts on both these legends and the ring, of course, Wado. You always have it on your pinky finger?
1: That's my
0: Your pointer finger. Pointer finger, I should say.
1: Well, it doesn't fit on any other ones because they're all bent. It's the only straight one I've got left. Yeah.
3: You haven't got another name for pointer finger, Tone?
0: Pointer.
1: Is it index?
0: Index.
3: Okay, something else?
0: You mean some kind of phalange?
3: Yeah.
0: Well, yes,
3: that's right.
0: There you go. All right. There's a bit of a theme here following that, and then a couple of those questions you may have heard before in previous quizzes, but I'll need your names as your buzzers. What are you going to give for me?
1: Barber.
0: Benny Barber. Good work.
2: Gallon.
0: Gal. Love it.
3: Oh, okay. This is what we're doing.
1: Come on, there's only one name missing from the grand final.
0: All those names are in his notebook, which sadly he doesn't have with him.
1: Taggers.
0: Taggartese. It was his. No, who came up with the great tackle at the last second?
3: Ricky Latelli.
2: Taggartese. I saw him yesterday. He is massive. He's a big man.
1: Don't forget how good he was that season for us off the bench. I think there was like a month straight, and he was a big mobile man. And when I say big, he was big.
3: Fast.
1: I feel like he came on for a month straight, and his first carry, a little two-step tight to the ruck, I just start running because you knew he was going to make a break. He was dynamic for us.
0: Wow. What's he doing, do you know?
2: He's working with the Titans, I think.
1: Dolphins,
2: yeah. And okay. Doing a bit in the community up there, doing a really good job.
0: Love it. All right, here we go. What was the score at halftime in the... Yes.
1: 8-0.
0: It was 8-0 to the Sharks. Of course, it finished up 14 points to 12. Who won the Clive Churchill
1: medal? Barber, Luke Lewis.
0: Yeah, he's on fire. You want to test your buzzer over there?
3: How keen is he, Tone?
2: Yeah. The faster you answer these questions, the faster you don't get to the pub.
1: Exactly. Okay. We'll slow it down.
0: All right. Well, I'll give you 100 points for this one if you can name either of the touch judges.
3: Oh, wow. Have they eventuated to referees?
0: Well, one has had a crack.
3: Matt Chicken?
0: No. It was Jeff Eunice.
3: Oh, yeah.
0: And Brett Suttle.
3: Yeah.
0: Who did get a couple of games for the whistle, I'm pretty sure. What did Gal tell the people of the Shire to do?
1: Turn the porch off. Turn the porch light off, sorry.
0: Turn your porch lights off.
2: I reckon that was rehearsed pretty well.
1: Well, wouldn't have said it if we lost.
0: Yeah. Similar to the one small step for man. Okay, we're moving on to another sport. How are you going to go here? How many Aussies have made it to the third round of the US Open tennis this week?
1: You boys can have a crack.
3: Taggartese.
0: Yes, Taggartese. No, just one. And it's not Alex de Minaur. It's Dane Sweeney.
3: Ah, Dane.
0: Dane Sweeney, name I've not heard. Who do the Wallabies play tomorrow at Estadio Malvinos? The hint is in the Estadio Malvinos.
3: Is that French?
1: It's not French.
3: Stadio. What are you talking?
0: It's Argentina. Argentina. True or false? Current coach Craig Fitzgibbon was a ball boy for the Sharks in the late 80s.
1: That's true.
0: Yeah, guess Gal.
1: His old man was coaching.
0: He was. Alan was coaching from 1987, 1991, that kind of era. And Craig was the ball boy, which I love. And our final question, of course. How many golf balls are there on the moon?
1: None.
0: No, there were in fact two golf balls. Apollo 14. Alan Shepard hit them with a little makeshift 6-iron. Got a lot of carry, but still ended up in the bunker. This is the Saturday Scrum.
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18: Hey there, Stephen Zoyce with you. The Warriors need to win and win big over Manly in Auckland today to make sure they secure a top spot and stop the Panthers from pinching the minor premiership. Their points differential is 1 point off. Penrith take on the Tigers tomorrow. And Triple M's Luke Keary's holding grave fears for the Wars today.
19: They looked like they were just coming off the hill last week. They look like they need a little rest. I can understand he wants to give Chanel and Tomate probably a run together. It's very hard when you know you've got week one coming up next week to really be at an intense level. And Manly are actually playing good footy.
18: And there's growing mistrust of salary cap cheating in the NRL, with half of club bosses believing rival teams are bending the rules. An exclusive survey also found there's strong support for a wildcard finals weekend if the comp expands to 20 teams.
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6: In Warners Bay, looking bumper to bumper westbound on the Esplanade, headed towards Spears Point. Boolaroo also very slow southbound on TC Frith Avenue towards Five Islands Road. And in Adamstown Heights, a little patchy on Northcote Drive, both ways at Park Avenue. Toronto northbound to World's End via Toronto Road, an 18-minute run. 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That's the latest traffic on Newcastle's 102.9 Triple M.
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8: Wade Graham, Shane Flanagan, Dave Riccio, Tony Squires with you on this Saturday afternoon in the NRLW. The Warriors 10 lead the Sharks 10. That's with 6 minutes to go in the first half. We were talking about Craig Fitzgibbon and his ball boy role at the Sharks back in, what, late 80s, early 90s. Well, I can't believe in the hour that we've already shared with you, I haven't mentioned the punching of the computer, the laptop, from the coach's box last weekend. Have you, I mean, the frustration obviously is there. What did you make of that from Fitzy?
9: I thought you were going to ask me, have I ever punched anything?
8: Well, that's part B.
9: I've kicked a few things.
10: That's the follow-up question, Plano.
9: Exactly. Obviously he was frustrated. It was a fair good right hook. So... yeah, I haven't seen Fitzy like that since in his coaching career. So he's been pretty controlled. Just shows the frustration that he was going through in that thing. You know, it's hard because, you know, people say, you know, well, coaches shouldn't be like that. But it's such a cutthroat game and there's a lot of pressure and, you know, the sides haven't been winning. I'm pretty sure knowing Fitzy's personality that he'd love to have that back again. He definitely wouldn't do it. But anyway, he gets on with it.
11: Yeah, there was a disappointing performance from the Sharks. You can lose games and get beat by a better team, but they got out-muscled. The Parramatta team put it on them physically and they didn't respond. And for a team with so much to play for in terms of still they were still viable for them to make the top four, did not see that response, would have been frustrated. But yeah, it's happened. You move on from it. You try and improve this week, and now it's a clear picture for them. They're sitting fifth, unless they get beat by 40-odd. I think they stay fifth, and it's all systems go now for the elimination final. Just on Fono, when he kicked the esky, he didn't realise, but the esky was full. So he was giving us a spray.
9: The lid come off.
11: He was giving us a spray, and it was warranted. We weren't where we needed to be.
8: Was this full-time, half-time, full-time?
9: Full-time.
11: Full-time. Yeah. So, and we're all down on ourselves. Like, we know we didn't play well, and Flano's, he's getting into us. So anyway, he kicks this esky, and you could tell it hurt. Right? You could tell it hurt. And then so I'm sitting there, and it's hard to keep a straight face. I start the smirk, and then I look out of the corner while my gowsers have to turn around and make eye contact anywhere else. Jimmy Maloney's in there. He just starts laughing. It was brilliant. He doesn't say anything. He just limps out to the back room.
8: Did you toe poke or go around the corner?
9: No, just a straight toe poke.
10: Ouch.
9: Yeah.
10: Ouch.
9: I remember one day, this is a long time ago, Brian Smith was coaching at it might have been Para, and we were down in Wollongong, and there was two Gatorade containers on a table, and it was half time, and he kicked the table and the two Gatorade containers tipped off the thing and all Gatorade went all over him. A drop didn't hit one other person in the whole dressing room. It just went all over him and it was the worst disaster. And when I kicked the esky, that was running through the back of my mind.
8: I love it. All right, speaking of coaches, I don't know whether we'll get to computer punching or kicking of an esky, but Darius Boyd has been named as the Queensland coach. Did it come out of the thin blue air? Are you surprised, D?
0: I wouldn't say thin blue air, Tone, but certainly it was a surprise on the swiftness of the announcement. This only took a week of discussions between the QRL and Darius Boyd from the time of start to the announcement late last week. And it's a byproduct of, well, there's two things. Darius has been working with the Queensland under-19s,
8: yeah.
0: And so has been doing a process to get to this point in time. Has it come earlier than what he would have expected? I say yes, on the basis of the people that they probably would have gone to first just simply didn't want to do the job. And the likes of, you know,
8: JT,
0: Cameron Smith.
8: Yep.
0: And the only other contender you could say was Matt Ballon, who's currently coaching with the Broncos. So, yeah, look, a surprise, but just damn fascinating. Honestly, if you think about Darius Boyd's career, it was so maligned as this figure of absolute torment with the media.
8: Yeah.
0: And then his extraordinary comeback from mental health issues, of which he admitted himself into a mental health facility in 2014, to come back from that and to where he is now as being such a powerful mental health advocate. It's an extraordinary story of resilience and fortitude to be the Queensland Origin coach. He's got the biggest job in Queensland sport. And credit to him. It's really funny. I just don't know how to feel about next year's Origin series with two genuine good fellas in Darius Boyd and Matt King going after each other. Look, it's where's the hate? You can't hate them.
8: That's true.
11: Well, congrats to Darbs. Like Dave said, he's taken that 19s team, that Queensland 19s team. I think they've won the last couple of series. So he's in that system. He was a part of that legendary Queensland team who won all those series in a row. And I think he'll be awesome. Like, it's a testament again to him how far he's come in terms of, you know, the privacy he liked to keep as he played the game, compared to the understanding that during the Origin period next week he will be front and center and the voice for Queensland. Like, his willingness to take that on. I'm just going to enter into a little bit of Hindmarsh territory here.
8: Okay,
11: conspiracy. Because we know Wayne Bennett was keen for the job.
8: Yes.
11: Yes?
8: Yes.
11: We know also a couple of weeks ago he said, well, why don't they just give someone else the job and I'll help them out. I'm willing to help them out. We know how close Darius Boyd and Wayne Bennett were throughout his career. Can we see Darius taking front and center and then Wayne helping him in the back room?
0: I made some inquiries on that, Wade, and you're spot on. Look, there'll be no official capacity. As of today, there's no official role for Wayne to be in the dressing rooms, at training sessions, in camp, etc. As it stands today. Does it eventuate? Possibly. Will he absolutely be offering advice and a mentorship for Darius Boyd in the lead up to this series? Absolutely. You're spot on. He's been an...
8: And there's nothing wrong with that.
0: No. It's to Queensland's gain.
8: Mm.
0: The stronger they will be having Wayne in the corner. Because that hasn't been the case in the past few series with Billy Slater. Billy's done it alone with his own staff. But with Wayne and Darius's relationship, it's super tight. It really is. And there's no doubt he will play a role in some fashion, be it formally or informally with the Queensland side.
8: What did you make of it?
9: Yeah, I think coaching Origin is completely different than coaching in the NRL. You've got a group of players that come together for a short period of time. The way how much coaching you do is, completely different to, coaching an NRL side, as I said. But a lot of it is about getting everyone in the right frame of mind, getting everyone connected. And I think Darius will do a really good job. He's been around Billy for the last couple of years and would have seen the way Billy has worked. He'll do it his own style. And we all think that Wayne will have some sort of impact or some sort of part of that, which is just, you know, for Queensland side of things, it's just to have Wayne back in that dressing room. Darius can do all the day-to-day stuff. I think it'll be a great mix. And, you know, in a year, you know, 12 months' time, we could be talking about, you know, another, you know, Billy Slater type coach coaching Queensland, because the way that Queensland and the Queensland coaches approach Origin is a little bit different than New South Wales. And, you know, Kingy down here has got a bigger job as well. Kingy's working for the New South Wales Rugby League out in the country and doing all those type of things. I think Darius's role is just to coach Origin. Am I right, Dave?
0: He'll oversee. There'll have to be a baton change for the Queensland under-19s. But the fact that Flano, he's been working with the Queensland under-19s, he knows the next crop coming through as well. And I think that's, again, it's only going to make Queensland stronger, having a coach that already knows the system and who's there, who's ready, who's not. It's going to be fascinating. I think to your point, I think we underestimate, Darius's career with Queensland. He was a fantastic player.
8: It was great. As a Dragons fan, he was a sensational player. Mm. It'll be interesting for me to, because I'd love to see a bit of his personality, because, as I said, as a fan from the Dragons, you never really saw
0: him. No, not at that time.
8: At that time, he was in that corner where he didn't speak.
0: No.
8: And if he did, it was very taciturn, very, you know, single word answers, and that's all you got. So yeah, the only sense of him was what you saw on the footy field, which is incredibly impressive, but nothing beyond that. So in the role of selling the game as well, it's going to be a very different Darius Boyd, I imagine, that we will see.
0: Back in 2014, when he sought help and was placed, he put himself in a mental health facility, I was the journo that got the first interview with him on getting out of the mental health facility. And he spoke he was a completely different person for having gone through that experience to the, I still remember driving to the interview thinking, I was in a cab going to the interview, and I remember getting out of the cab and I said, I'll be back in this cab in 5 minutes. Mm. This interview will last 5 minutes. Well, 3.5 hours later, and just so open and willing to tell how he needed to change and why things had transpired the way they transpired with his mental health was a real awakening for him. And I certainly think it changed his life. It saved so many people around him. You know, things were falling apart around him, and he's become a wonderful father. You have conversation with him. He's polite. He's measured tone. He's deep. He's a deep thinker. I spoke to the right people that know him well as far as coaching is concerned, and he's a strategist. He absolutely does his homework to the nth degree, knows so much about the intricacies of the game and how to break down a team. I think they've got a good one. Obviously, it's Origin, so anything can happen. But
8: yeah, that's great. What about those we mentioned who aren't doing it? Is it media conflict? Is that basically why they, you know, the likes of JT or Cameron Smith said no?
0: Yeah, absolutely. Yeah, they just know that, well, not only media, but they've got other outside interests as well that they know it's a huge job. You need to be fully invested in coaching, and arguably why Billy got out. He's still got so much more on his plate outside of coaching, so... At least Darius Boyd, we know he's all in as far as a coach is concerned. I say this, Tone. I think if he has a successful period as the Queensland coach, he rockets into the $1.04 favourite to become the Broncos coach. He really does. He puts himself in the shot window to being the primary candidate to be the next Broncos coach. I'm not saying it's next year because of Michael Maguire or the year after, whatever it is. But at some point, if he goes on and has success as the Queensland coach, he will be the Broncos coach.
8: Well, thank you, Segway Sam, because next we will chat the Broncos and the Bulldogs right here on the Saturday Scrum.
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8: The Broncos 34 beat the Bulldogs 20 in a game of such little significance that the NRL had another crack at the kickoff rule just to see what we thought about it. I might even begin there. It was the second. Have we got enough information now? It was the first half. There was, again, a reluctance to use it. But by the second half, they were coming on pretty steady, hot and strong, Ream style.
11: Yeah. Well, backfired for the Bulldogs the first time it happened.
8: Yep.
11: I think it was a missed kick by the Broncos. I think Benny Hardy, he skewed it off the outside of the foot and they got the ball back. Again, I'm not a big fan of it. I know there's some possibly tactical stuff we can add to the game with it, but I don't know how many times, like, when you have the opportunity, you will use it. Only in niche situations. Mm-hmm. I would want to kick off after scoring point, after conceding points, because you put the ball away from your try line, you get a good defensive set on, you get three in the backfield, they catch the ball in better field position, you have more of an opportunity to get it in good field position.
8: I guess until you're chasing points and then you want the ball in your hand.
11: Yeah, but if you're chasing points, like how far are you up by? Well, why wouldn't the team now, with how good we are at short drop kicks, just go for, get the ball back and then be in good field position? They've already got a lead. It's a risk worth taking. And that's what I think, like, we're trying to artificially bring in a rule that'll help teams stop momentum against the good teams.
8: Yep.
11: Who aren't good enough, who aren't as good necessarily in general play. They can't get the momentum back. The better teams will be better at using this rule to their advantage. That's why they're the better teams. They're better at executing their plans, and they got players who are better at doing what they.
8: That's all right.
11: Sorry, are better at doing what they need to be doing out there on the field. So, just because there's a new rule, teams will just use it better. The better teams will use this rule better. It might widen the gap. In my opinion, could widen the gap.
0: Wait, don't forget there's the option. They don't have to.
11: 100%. You know, because if the option.
0: So how often is it going to be used?
11: It won't be used that often, I don't think. But if the option was given to the team who scored the try, I think a lot of those teams would kick off. Because that other team has to complete a set coming out of their own half, which is no guarantee. And then if they do complete a set and you get a good defensive set on, again, you've got three blokes in the backfield who are bringing the ball back to you, and all of a sudden you're in the better field position. If you finish your set where you expect to, you're putting up an attacking kick. So just because you're down on the scoreboard and you want to get the ball back to maintain possession, yeah, well, guess what? If you don't do something good in that set, you're giving momentum and good field position back to the other team who's well and truly in front.
1: Yeah. Yeah, I think we get a little bit, we over sort of analyze this, and I don't think it'll get used that much as well, Wade. Like if it did come in, some games we might see, two or three times, and in, specific areas where, even my young bloke said to me yesterday, it's in their game, Para Dragons game tomorrow, and he said, when do you reckon we should use it, or when should I use it? I said, at the moment, watching other games, it's only when you desperately need possession that you would go short. If you want to control the game, wind it out, you kick long and hopefully try and keep him in, inside their 40 and make him kick from inside their 40. So tactically it's got a lot to it, which I don't mind. But once again, you've got to execute properly. You've got to be able to get that kick right. And then, if you've got a Milky Jenkins, Tupu, and a Marky Mark type players there, you would do it a lot more, but that well done for those sides that have got the one that get the kick in the right spot and two can get the catch right. But if you get it wrong, you're giving the opposition field position on the halfway line or potentially on the halfway line. But once again, it's a tactical change when I don't think it's going to be used that much.
8: But there seems to be, certainly from the goal line dropout now, the short goal line dropout is, it's the way most of them are going at the moment.
11: We already see when teams desperately need the ball back, they go for the short one off the kickoff anyway.
8: Yeah. Mm.
11: And it's still a lottery.
1: Same theory, really.
11: Same theory. So, I don't think we'll see all that much again. I just don't like the rule, the premise of it, giving a team who concedes a negative play a benefit. I don't like it. I'm not a fan. It'll probably come in because...
8: You're not a fan.
11: I'm not a fan.
1: Tone, I'm not a fan of...
0: Well, they haven't got the data as yet, Wade, so they're chasing data.
1: Yeah.
0: And tomorrow's game will feature it again, Parramatta versus the Dragons. Short kickoff rule will be available. It'll be interesting to see how much we see it because the NRL really can't bring it in if they don't have the reason to bring it in.
1: Yeah, I think... as I said, we talk about it too much, but I'm not a fan of rewarding. Like, so we go a short kickoff and we don't kick it 10 metres. That if you don't execute a kick in the modern game, you're supposed to kick it 10 metres. There's no penalty. There's no anything. They just get the ball and play. Same with the dropout. Like, I saw one last night went about 3 metres.
0: One dribbled in goal and then over the dead ball line.
1: I know, it's crazy. Like, so we just allow that poor skill execution to go on in our game. We'll reward it. Not reward it, but we don't punish it hard enough.
11: It takes away the risk.
1: Yeah.
11: There's no risk.
0: Care factors, who cares?
11: Yeah, it's just, we can have a crack here because...
0: It doesn't matter.
11: It doesn't matter.
1: Well, if we don't get it right, Wade, who cares?
11: Yeah, exactly.
8: But that's because the NRL wants them to try it because they believe that's a more exciting piece of, 10 seconds than kicking long.
1: Well, Tony, is that the reason why? Because... Originally, when they went about all this debate about the kickoff was when we'd kick it long or a kickoff, and one person would get
8: back
1: the
8: fence.
1: Ball back fence, and then 13 other people would try and knock his block off.
8: Yep.
1: And we had people have head clashes and collisions and HIAs
0: game.
1: From the start of the game. Remember Moses Suli in an Anzac Day game? Yeah.
8: Yes, first tackle.
1: Yeah, first tackle, and we lose players like that. I thought the kickoff rule was designed around that, but we still get an opportunity to kick long, so it can't
8: yeah.
1: be.
8: Yeah. All right, well, in terms of that game, the Broncos, who it has been a dreadful season, they've been spoken about, the white-hot spotlight has been on them for most of the season. They performed. They turned up and they played good footy.
0: I thought Ben Hunt had one of his better games, which is really positive for him because he will come under the microscope on the basis of, you know, a lot of fans not too certain why he was retained for another season as he winds down on his career. But I must say he was terrific for the Broncos. How they settle on their halves will be fascinating. They have options there with Tom Duffy, Jonah Pezzett, Ezra Mam, Ben Hunt, and how quickly they settle will be key. And then, of course, obviously the coaching situation as well. How much the club decides how long they want Michael Maguire there for. That's ultimately on them.
11: Carapani was good too.
0: What about him?
11: Yeah, he had like 13 or 14 tackle breaks. He really hurt the Bulldogs in terms of all those kick returns when they're trying to, you know, control field position. He just got the Broncos set to roll. I thought Payne Haas was good in his last game. I know he got put in the bin for repeated infringements. But he scored a nice try early. And it was basically even at halftime. And then the Broncos just got some good possession, good field position, and made the Bulldogs pay. There's some soul searching for both of those clubs. Premiers and, you know, a top four team, to even be in a game where the NRL is going to trial the rule because it means nothing for both those clubs to be in that situation. Now, that hurts personally.
8: Yeah. It hurt for Melbourne last week.
11: But 100%. Like, they would have had so much expectation coming into this season, and all of a sudden in the last game of the year you're going, wow, this is what it's come to. Like, we're getting trialed on. That would be
0: demoralising.
11: And a little bit of embarrassment too. Mm-hmm. And they'd be glad that it's over. Okay, we have some time off, but there'd be a few players itching to get through the door November 1 to try and start working on righting the ship.
0: There's an issue for the Broncos in their ability to turn this disastrous season around, and it's called the World Cup. They will have a huge involvement in the World Cup as far as players are concerned. It's a world game. I'm not just saying Australia.
11: Yeah, I know, but well, even for Australia, Walsh, will he get picked after an injury?
0: No.
11: Carrigan?
0: I wouldn't be picking him, no, on form.
11: Haas is gone, so they're going to have to – that's the bigger issue, someone like replacing Haas.
0: Where I was going to, Wade, is that preseason will be short for this Broncos side. Whatever representation they have at the World Cup will be short for them. Tonga, Samoa, New Zealand.
11: Katoni maybe for Tonga, but what did he
0: – Katoni will be there.
11: Katoni for Tonga. For sure. Possibly Australia.
0: It just shortens everything up for the Bronx. It really does. Clearly it does for every other club.
1: Especially look at Parramatta with Luai.
0: 100%.
1: He won't be there for he'll turn up in January.
0: Yep, 100%. And it'll happen for every club. But when you are a club like the Broncos and Michael Maguire will invest so much time into your preseason, it will be interesting to see how many players he does have to work with and how many he's got to work with from January or mid-January.
8: As you say, he won't have Payne Haas to work with. How big a hole, Flano?
1: Oh, we were just talking to about in the break. We know what a player he is, Payne Haas, but if I'm at South Sydney, I'm licking my lips. Player to come to your club. You know, the premier front row, the best front rower in the competition. I look at the Dragons and go, you know, they're going to have a great side, good side next year with Keon going there. And, like, this is the same situation. The best front rower in the game basically just walked out. But, you know, for South Sydney's point of view, under the radar, got it done, no fuss, and he's going to make such an impact to that club. They're already on the up, South Sydney, this year, and just him coming there must just give everyone a boost.
8: Yeah. And how do they replace him? You actually can't.
11: You can't replace him. He's a special talent. He has been from the moment he burst onto the scene. I don't know how many Player of the Year awards he's won, but it's quite a lot up there, probably four or five, maybe even more. So not one person will replace him. They'll need a few boys to step up. And
0: Mitch Barnett is on his way to the club.
11: Mitch Barnett, but he doesn't do the things that Payne can do.
0: He's won it six times, Wade.
11: There you go. So he'll need some help in terms of picking up the workload that normally Payne would take care of. And guys like Carrigan, Willison, they're the ones going to have to shoulder that burden.
0: Yeah. Pat Carrigan definitely has to have an improved season.
11: He just got caught a little bit this year. I think whether it was the Origin series or injuries, we don't know what he's carrying, not Carrigan carrying.
0: Yeah.
11: He just was a bit one-paced, I think.
0: Yep.
11: One-paced this year. And again, you have those seasons. We don't know if he's carrying anything, niggles, or what his workload's like. But someone like him, maybe missing a World Cup's not a bad thing.
0: Mm.
11: Maybe having 8 weeks before Christmas in the gym, some real hard training, getting back, getting ripped, like stuck into the preseason post-Christmas as well.
0: Mm.
11: It can set up not just at one season. Like if you get that block of training in, but particularly the 8 weeks before Christmas, sometimes you don't if you're a rep player. Like they miss out on that back-to-back years if there's tests at the end of the year. It can set up at multiple seasons just because you get yourself in such a base condition that you can build off it for a number of years.
8: If Payne Haas has been the Broncos player of the year for many of them, Lachie Galvin surely has his hand up for the Doggies this year.
0: Oh, he wins it by the length of the straight. I would have said Satili Tupanua. Prior to his injury, he was in outstanding form, Satili. And I actually thought Anari Tuala was enjoying one of his best seasons I've ever seen him play in first grade.
1: Jacob Preston had a really good block.
0: Yep. Yeah, he did, Flano. Lost a few games to injury, though. Galvin's just been ultra consistent. I think he's their player of the year for sure. Outstanding.
8: How many players of the year did you get?
11: One. Only one. Yeah, I got quite a few. But
0: it's a rich field.
11: Yeah. Fifita and Priz got one year. I think Benny Barber, maybe. Michael Gordon stole one from me one year.
8: Stole one from you?
11: Yeah. Well, I wasn't allowed. I was in Bali early. I will say for Galvin, they need to ease some of the pressure on him in terms of other players helping him out. It looks like he's trying to do everything on the field at the moment. He's trying to get the team around the park, and then he's trying to take advantage on short sides. And then he's swinging back from the short side to link up to the guys on the far side. Either is the man there in the middle playing between the tram lines, like in between the posts and the 20s, and he's talking to the hooker and he's pointing the fours where to go, or he's a guy who's swinging at 5'8". At the moment, he looks like he's just popping up wherever he can, and he's getting 120 touches a game, but he's just at the ball, which is good. You want your players at the ball, but he's not really taking time to go, what is the most effective play? He's just playing on the ad line, playing plays for the sake of playing plays just to keep at the defense. If he had some help, some guys who he goes, okay, let me take care of play 1, 2, 3, and then I'm coming to you. You take care of the situation I create for you. Well, then it's easier.
1: Like, so what are you saying, Wade? He's a 6, not a 7?
11: I think he's a 7. I think he should be a 6. I think that would be his best position. But at the moment, he's playing a bit of 7, a bit of 6, all in one game. He's just everywhere all the time, and I don't think it helps him as a team.
8: No.
11: Well, he's had a good year. I think he has been their best player. Like, the pressure on him and criticism is unfair, but he needs some more help in that team in the creativity department.
8: All right, well, before the end of the hour, we'll have a little think about that, who should be his halves partner for next year. This is the Saturday Scrum, doing it for Thirsty Camel.
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8: Dave Ricco is with us. Wade Graham is here. Shane Flanagan. My name is Tony Squires. All right, let's cast our minds forward just a little bit, talking about finals, who the real contenders are. Now, it's always been top four. Does it remain top four? I know there's been resting of players this weekend. Not a lot going on in terms of movement among that those four teams. Wade-O, is that where it comes from?
11: Well, every team in the finals, if you talk to them personally, they'll have belief. And you need to have belief, particularly those bottom four of the eight. You're not going to just say, oh, we didn't make the top four, so we're not going to give ourselves a chance. But they're going to have to create history if they want to from the bottom half of the eight, because it's never been done before. And there's a reason you make the top four. You normally, your game has been consistently in order throughout the season to earn that position. And because you've done it before so many times in the regular season, you have confidence in it in the big games when the pressure's at its highest. They're obviously in the box seat, particularly Penrith and the Warriors. I think the Roosters, a few big injuries. You know, Penrith getting Mitch Kenny and Isaiah Yeo possibly back is huge.
8: Yeah.
11: Warriors, we spoke about them possibly not having to leave New Zealand until the grand final. And the Dolphins,

0: how many of their players will react in that finals pressure situation. A lot of them are first-timers.
1: Yep.
0: So we're going to have to wait and see with how they go, but they've certainly got the talent and the consistency in their forward pack we spoke about earlier. So it's going to be hard to win from, or near impossible to win from outside the top four, right? Like a team eventually one day in one season will do it.
1: Yep.
0: We know history is meant to be broken eventually, but, you know, it's a challenge this year.
2: Yeah, I'm down to four teams. I think everyone talks about the Dolphins a little bit. You know, the unknown or the surprise packets, or could be the surprise packets in the finals. I just feel that their strength obviously is their back line, their backs that can score some points. But in semi-final football, there's going to be better defensive teams, and they'll be able to defend that. The Dolphins' defense over the last couple of weeks has gone to another level, which has been good to see. But I just don't think they can win the grand final this year. I think it's a great achievement to where they are at the moment, but it's a little bit too hard to ask. In big games, they haven't been there as a group. They'll learn a lot from this year, depending how far they go, but I just don't think they can win it. I think South definitely can have a crack and get to the grand final. It just admit how much damage they get to get there if they have HIAs, injury suspension, and so on. But South Sydney are definitely a team that Wade's spoken about outside of the top four that could possibly do it. And then you look at Penrith, you know, Mitch Kenny coming back is a big game. Isaiah, yeah, well, we know, you know, I think they'll just wait and trot him out first semi-finals. He won't play this weekend. But Mitch Kenny coming back is a huge advantage for them. And we just know big games, Penrith are going to be there. The Warriors, they're a chance, obviously, to get to the grand final, possibly two home semis, they could possibly get there. For me, DCE and the Roosters are still a chance. I know everyone are writing him off and, you know, after last night, but he's been brought there to do this job. Basically, you know, all the 26, 27 rounds have just been, you know, a trial period for DCE. This is what they brought him for. You know, it's a Cooper Cronk moment.
1: Yep.
2: This is what you come to the club for, and I know what he's like. He's a big game player, and he can get that Roosters team up. So don't write off the Roosters.
3: I just don't know how you can write off the Roosters. It is a star-studded roster,
2: yep,
3: loaded with big game experience. There's no I don't find an excuse for the Roosters. I still think this is the whole point of their roster, that, yeah, okay, Sam Walker's a significant blow, but there's class across that football park.
2: Like, everyone talks about windows too, Dave. This is a Roosters window.
3: Mm, yep.
2: Because, you know, Tedesco's getting older. You know, Daly Cherry Evans is going.
3: Wanganui Tuazi's going.
2: Yeah, so this, you know, we all talk about the Roosters. They'll still be a good football team next year without a doubt, but they've got a real good crack at it this year. Even though with Walker out, I feel that, you know, the side, Savala will do a good job, and they've got origin players all the way through their team.
0: It took about big-time players, but they still got to get past Penrith.
2: Yes.
3: I agree.
0: Cleary, two Clive Churchills. Martin, yep, he defends next to him. He's got a Clive Churchill. Dylan Edwards swings on that side.
3: Yo's coming
0: he's
3: back.
0: He's got a Clive Churchill.
2: Dylan Edwards is outstanding his last game.
0: Isaiah Yeo, has he got one? If he hasn't, he'll be chasing one this year. So yep, they're still the benchmark.
1: Yeah. Tell me, so Isaiah Yeo, is he officially not playing this weekend?
3: No, he's not. Hasn't been ruled out yet.
0: So he's going to still
2: run. Yeah, that was just me ruling him out.
3: Yeah, I was going to say. So today's captain's run for the Panthers. So we're eating into Ricky Yeo's mail here, Tone.
1: Okay.
3: No,
1: it's
3: okay.
1: Reverse.
3: Captain's run today, so long as he gets through captains, it'll be his call in the morning. Like, he's that close. Okay. It's extraordinary.
1: It is extraordinary, but it's risky, isn't it? And I know that
3: there's an element of it.
1: The coach has said it's a risk business that they're in, and I guess that's the case. But if he doesn't play this week and he comes back at a final, and that bang, that peck goes immediately, because...
3: Well, they've rolled the dice on it.
0: Well, it might not be a risk sport soon if Dave gets his way. Like, he's telling blokes not to tackle as hard anymore.
3: That'd be like that way.
1: All right, well, we'll hear more of that, I understand, in your mail. This is the Saturday Scrum.
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12: When we were talking about the finals that we'll preview a minute ago, we didn't get to the idea of the home ground advantage. Now, we all know the Warriors and how good it could be for them playing over there. What's happening with South Sydney? They had that win last night. The potential at the moment looks like they'll be playing Newcastle at home. Part A is how important is that home element of it, and part B, where is that home? Is it Allianz where they were last night, bravely showing off the
13: Maybe Roosters? It's because I forgot my notebook, Tone.
12: You don't know.
13: You keep eating into Ricky O's mail.
12: Mm-hmm.
13: Okay.
12: Oh, no, is this
13: we're just not on the same page today.
12: Wow. You haven't told me what's in Ricky O's mail. How am I supposed to know?
13: I feel like we're Crichton and Galvin. just lost.
12: I just keep kicking it along.
13: Yeah.
12: So I'm Crichton in this.
13: No, look, in answer to your question, I spoke to South Sydney this morning.
12: Mm-hmm.
13: They don't care. They don't have a preference for a core or Allianz. They just are happy to go where they're told as far as the stadium is concerned. Ultimately, it comes down to their opponent.
12: Yeah.
13: Now, you're suggesting the Knights.
12: Well, that's where it stands at the moment.
13: Absolutely. And the case has to be, where is the potential of a bigger crowd?
14: Well, that's what I was going to say. Where do you think their fans would prefer to go?
13: Well, I'm more thinking about the Knights fans, Wade. How many busloads are going to come down the freeway, and does it? Is it worthwhile going to a bigger stadium for Newcastle South, or is Allianz enough?
12: So have the stadium smaller but full of your own.
13: Yeah, I like that. I like atmosphere.
12: Yeah.
13: I think Allianz.
14: I don't know why we don't play it at Allianz.
12: Yes.
14: Like, this brand new stadium. We spent $1 billion on it. Like, let's get as much footy as we can there.
12: Well, both wildcard games will be played at Allianz under my program.
14: I was crunching the numbers on the wildcard.
12: Okay.
14: I'm actually okay with it.
12: All right.
14: Yeah.
12: Which numbers have you been crunching?
14: Well, because it's a top six, right?
12: Yep.
13: So they get the week off.
14: We get 20 teams, mm-hmm. top six, week off.
12: Yep.
14: And then it's only a playoff between
13: no resting
14: 7, way. 10, 8, and 9.
12: Yep.
14: And then they go into the top eight. So it's only really, it's yeah. Okay, I'm still with that.
12: It's a week, and those top six teams, they get what something that they deserve.
14: I was thinking it was a top eight still, and then you go to a top 10. Sorry, top 12.
12: Yeah, No.
14: So I got the numbers wrong. No. So, Tony, I can live with your okay. idea.
13: Trent Robinson was quite vocal about it. He's a fan.
12: Well, I can't see how it is. I mean, if you're in the team currently seventh, you may not be such a great fan. But
14: I'm with you now. I just had the framework of it wrong in my mind.
12: Yeah.
14: But now that it's been explained to me, I'm on board with that.
12: Yeah. For Penrith, that home ground advantage being at Combank, how they've used it well. It's obviously not as great as being out there at Penrith Park.
13: I think again, this is another extraordinary element.
12: Is this also when you're male?
15: I actually
13: don't know because I haven't got my notepad. This is another extraordinary element to Penrith's consistency as an elite sporting franchise and success. When you uproot and leave your home turf, it has to have an impact on your football team. Not this one, not this club.
12: Yeah,
14: you could argue it did last year.
13: Yeah, maybe. Yeah.
14: So they've done well to turn it around, and maybe that was a part of the discussions last year. Like they did incredibly well from last place.
13: Yeah, they were last. Yeah,
14: to go down to the Broncos, but it would have been in their season beginning at the chatting about Combank. We let ourselves down last year at the start, particularly not banking those home games because. Well, that's what we used to do, right? We'd get 12 games at home. We'd try to win as many as we can there, like 10 from 12, 11 from 12, 12 from 12. Jag a couple on the road, you're in the top four.
13: Yeah, yeah.
14: It's as simple as that.
13: Yeah. This match tomorrow, they play the West Tigers. And personally, I was a little bit surprised that Ivan Cleary didn't rest.
12: Yeah.
13: And granted, minor premiership still on the line for this club. What an extraordinary achievement that would be. But I am surprised he didn't rest. The flip side is the West Tigers and the performance of Jerome Luai, who began the week in PNG just hours after failing to finish a match in Townsville with a leg injury before flying to PNG for a third-party sponsor arrangement.
12: Leg injury all cleared, though, before he left, yeah.
13: Absolutely, Tom.
12: Yeah. Days off, so free to do what he wanted.
13: Is that where you sit with it?
12: No, that's certainly where the coach claims he sits with.
13: Yeah. Yeah. And so, well, the thing for me is the optics. And it's one more week, Jerome. It's one, and your season's over.
12: Yeah. But isn't it too late for that now for Jerome? I mean, that's
14: Tigers
12: flown.
14: Are probably going, it's over anyway for the Tigers.
13: Yeah, they knew it.
14: They know it's Parramatta's problem now. This is Parramatta's problem.
15: With Jerome also, Dave, the young halfback that played a couple of weeks ago is out injured in reserve.
13: Javon Andrews.
15: Yeah, he's injured.
13: Hamstring gone, yeah.
15: And then Dewey's out injured.
13: Yeah.
15: So the stocks are going down in that position. You know, they haven't.
13: So they can't pick a fight and drop him.
15: Probably not. But, you know, we talk about, you know, the coach said that, you know, what a difference he's made. When he came to the club about training standards and all that sort of stuff. You know, whether you like him or you don't like him, he's been pretty good for the club. It's just this last period that we're, you know, you just can't judge him on that. And I think Benji, you know, obviously he's not going to drop him for this last game because of their relationship and what he's done for the club. You know, I would look back on the whole situation. Whoever gave that contract that he could have every second year get out of his deal – they should be shot. Like you can't.
13: Whoa.
15: You can't have deals like
13: that. Wade killing someone earlier.
15: You can't have those.
13: What's wrong with
15: you? You can't have those.
14: Talk about being fired up for the reunion. Flano's the one.
12: Can someone please take the gun off Flano?
15: you just signed a marquee player for, you know, a 5 or 6 year period, but you give him these out clauses in case you don't like it or you get a better
13: Flano,
15: deal.
13: You know very well why those clauses were put in because they can't sign him. They couldn't get Jerome at the time.
15: Unless they put them in.
13: That's right.
14: But then the club, I think, should have said, we've signed him for 2 years.
13: Been upfront about the contract.
14: Been upfront with the contract. Like, don't deceive your fans and members into thinking we've got him for 5 years. Because, no, you haven't. Yeah. You've got him guaranteed for 2 years.
13: Yeah.
14: And then we've got an option to discuss it with Jerome. And hopefully we're in a good place and we extend him further. But by trumpeting the fact that we signed him for 5 years. It gave everyone, you know, really a false view of where that contract was actually at.
13: Yep. Yep.
12: All right. When you say that that's now Parramatta's problem, the Jerome Luai thing, is it a problem, the idea that next year will be Prime Minister, he wants him to come over and play golf, the Pepsi hole, all that sort of stuff? Is it going to be a problem for Parramatta? Well, worthwhile for them?
13: Well, look, it depends what they view as a problem and whether it's just us in the media thinking it's a problem. Mm. It is a third-party arrangement. It doesn't stop. It doesn't start now and then stop next year. It goes through until he gets there. So it's on again next year. And how that is managed will be absolutely critical, I think, as far as Parramatta's management and his commitment to that football club. It has to. And we can only take him. We can only take it on what we've seen so far.
12: Yeah.
13: And that is that he's ducking off to PNG at opportunities that arise.
15: I don't think it'll be a problem at all if he has the Jerome that we saw at Penrith. He has that type of form, and Parramatta are winning, it will be okay. Like, you know, that's all it boils down to. He's just got to go out there and, you know, spill a little bit of blood for our Parramatta and get some wins. That's what the Parramatta fans want him to do. They don't want to, you know, if he wins on the weekend and he goes off to PNG and whatever he needs to do, all the Parramatta fans want to see him do is, you know, put his body in front of big back rowers, win football games, and the following year, they don't care about that.
12: Yep.
15: NRL people are year to year, and all they want him to do is come and have a go for Parramatta.
12: Yeah, having a go in the NRLW, big comeback from the Sharkies.
14: Talk about spilling blood. There's a winger for the Warriors.
15: Nasty
14: She's got a
15: cut.
14: Nasty cut on her cheek. She's doing well to still be out there. I don't think the referee's seen it because...
15: No, wait, it happened a while ago.
14: It's been fixed.
15: They've been treating her for a while, and she's got like a plastic sleeve on it at the moment.
14: It's nasty. Wow.
12: Well, 8 minutes ago on that one, 34-26, the Sharkies lead the Warriors. Now, I've got to let you go and try it. I know you haven't got a notebook, but just come up with some new stuff for your mail.
13: I'll do it for you.
12: That's next on the Saturday Scrum.
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17: Hey there, Stephen Zoyce with you. The Warriors have more to play for as they fight for top spot, but Manly won't go down without a fight this Savo, according to former league enforcer Aaron Woods.
18: I don't think this will be a walk in the park. Like Manly with Tommy Turbo back, Clayton Fualo's found his groove at 5'8". They'll move the ball around, but I don't know if Manly can contain the forward pack. That's what's going to hurt. It's going to really hurt. But you know what? We've spoken about the Warriors a bit. Their edges is where they're susceptible to, you know, leaking points and line breaks. Manly are going to really test them there.
17: The Wars and Panthers currently sit on equal wins and are separated on points differential by just one. And Titans prop Mo Fotuaika is facing a hefty ban after being charged with dangerous contact following last night's clash. He'll cop a $3,000 fine with an early plea, but faces a 2-game ban if he fights and loses.
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20: On the M1 northbound, there's a car on fire in Kangiangi just past Palmdale Road. The M1 has been closed in the northbound direction. You can use the Pacific Highway to detour instead if you are in the area. Warners Bay, it's bumper to bumper on the Esplanade westbound towards Spears Point, and Morisset to Beresfield by the M1, a 25-minute run. 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
12: What a time to be alive and what a time to introduce our friend from Ladbrokes, Jared Timms. G'day, Timsy.
28: Hello, Tony. G'day, boys. How are you this week?
12: Very well, thank you. It'd be good to be a Waz fan, wouldn't it? And they get to take a huge step, that minor premiership, if they get across the Sea Eagles today. Ladbrokes punters think they'll do the job?
28: Absolutely, Tony. They've been absolutely flying, haven't they, the Warriors? They've been well-backed again this week. $1.33 in the head-to-head market at Ladbrokes this afternoon. The Sea Eagles, though, may be back into a little bit of form. Unfortunately, missing out on the finals, though, this season. $3.35 if you think they can get the job done today. The line is 10.5 points.
14: G'day, Timsy. It's great to have some stats in front of us today. We had the... Make it up on the fly on Thursday night, didn't we? Lofi Carn-Pereira has crossed 16 times already this season. Where's he sitting in the first try-scoring marker today?
28: He has also been flying, hasn't he, Wado? Yeah, tries in 4 of his last 5 games, including 3 in a row, leading up to this one. Outside of AJ last night in the South game, who didn't get the job done, he has been best back in first try scorer betting of any game in round 27, Lofi Carn-Pereira. He's into $6.60 and accounts for more than half of the Ladbrokes hold here. So very, very well backed again is Lofi Carn-Pereira. We've also seen interest for Adam Pompey, $8.50. If you like the Seagulls, Lehi Hopewade is the one that they've shown some good interest to on game day. $11.50 into $11. Charles Nickel Cookstar is an $11.50 chance alongside Jason Saab. And a few of them specced at odds as we usually see as well. Tom Trbojevic, $16 into $14. And Hamoli Olakau'atu there isn't shy for the try line either. He's a $17 chance in the first try market today.
15: Wow, there's a fair bit of money to be made there. Yeah. Jared, can you build us another same game multi?
28: Absolutely. We've had really good success just combining a few anytime try scorers this season in a Ladbrokes same game multi. Let's do it again this afternoon. Lofi Carn-Pereira, Jason Saab, Tom Trbojevic, Adam Pompey all combined for $15 this afternoon at Ladbrokes.
12: Brilliant. Jared Timms, thanks so much.
28: Thanks, boys. Good luck, punters.
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12: All right. Well, he's got no notebook. He's got very few ideas, but he's still come up with this.
30: Doctor, doctor, give me the news. I got a bad case
2: This has got it all.
12: All right. Now, I know that I stole some of your ideas earlier on.
3: There's plenty of news, Tone.
12: All right. Well, the finals, what do you know? What do we know about it at the moment?
3: Yeah, and this is all fans, certainly fans of the top eight teams, want to know. That they're just desperate to find out as much information as they can about next week's matches. Right now, I will preface this by saying the NRL are waiting until the final round is complete before confirming when and where teams are playing. But what I do know and what they're shaping it around is turnaround times. As far as, let's start with the Penrith Panthers. They play tomorrow afternoon as the final game of the regular season round. There is no chance in hell that they're going to be playing next Friday night. The NRL won't do it to them as far as the shortest possible turnaround. The biggest factor for the Warriors is the fact that they won't be playing at night over in New Zealand due to the two-hour time difference for the broadcasters back here in Australia. So that leaves no Friday night for the Warriors, no Friday night for Penrith, no Saturday night for the Warriors. It opens up the possibility of Saturday afternoon, first fixture for the Warriors, and Sunday afternoon for the Warriors. However, I will say Sunday afternoon for the Warriors is less of a chance due to the fact, again, it's 4 o'clock back here in Australia, 6 o'clock in New Zealand. That impacts, okay, to 6 o'clock on a Sunday night, not the most fan-friendly time, school, work the next day. Warriors are currently working to a model of playing the first Saturday slot at this point in time. Panthers are working to a model of playing either Saturday night or Sunday afternoon next week, giving them a seven-day turnaround. South Sydney are planning, they're working on a model that has them playing next Friday night, knowing that the Knights, their most likely opponent, currently are on a bye. South Sydney played last night, Friday, gives them a seven-day turnaround into next Friday night, more than fair and equitable for both teams. Cronulla currently are in the box seat to play the Cowboys, 5v8. At this point in time, the Sharks are working to a Saturday night fixture. Now, things are clearly, as I speak, things can change with the machinations of how the final round plays out. But at this point in time, that's where we're at. And the Warriors are playing a big role in it because of the time difference between Australia and New Zealand.
15: Dave, why don't the NRL, and I think they might have done it in years, maybe 10, 15 years ago, I'm not quite sure, why don't they leave the last round? Obviously, who you're playing can be out there, that's fine. But actually, when you play, so like, the Dragons game on Sunday it's not a non-event, but it's not going to impact anything that happens the following week.
3: Mm.
15: So, you know, where you place that game. So don't put the time slots on the last round until you get there. Then this problem of who's playing who and what time and how many days turnaround, you can actually manipulate it so it's a lot even.
3: Mm.
15: You know who you're playing, but where, but you just don't know what day you're playing yet, because we talk about, if we've got this 7v8 and so on.
14: Wild card game
15: might go out the window. But at the moment, you could save a lot of problems if you just didn't allocate a day for the last round.
3: Yeah, look at it, only be the broadcasters having a major say there, Flano. I think, you know, it's a valid point and would take away a lot of the grey.
15: Because at this time of year, and, you know, Wade would be able to speak to it a bit, a day is a long time in recovery come this time of year, you know. It's just so important.
3: So the Warriors and all the clubs, like the clubs that South Sydney are a great example. Last night, as it stands, they're not entirely sure what their prep is looking like for next week as yet. And I think in a high-performance environment with so much on the line, I think as soon as you walk off the field, you should know when you're playing next week.
15: Well, Wayne won't change. Wayne gives his players 2 days off post-game and then they'll just reassess. So, you know, they'll have today and tomorrow off and they'll come in.
3: Not every club. The Sharks and the Warriors play today, Flano. They don't know when they walk off the field.
14: In terms of how big a day is, no matter who the Souths play next week, whether it's, say, Sharks, Cowboys or Knights, they're already ahead. They're already in front. Their game's over. They're at recovery. They've got all this afternoon off. They probably get tomorrow off.
3: Yep.
14: And then these teams have still got to play. So that's where Flano is talking about. Yeah. looking for opportunities. But if the wild card comes in, top six get a week off, solves all the problems.
12: All I got out of all of that was that we'll be doing the show from Auckland next Saturday. Is that the plan?
3: At the Waba.
12: As
14: long as Dave brings his notebook, I'm in.
12: Exactly. Hey, what about Cam Munster? Or are you still going with Munster, November 1?
3: Yeah, it's a significant story, and it's been broken on the Telegraph and Code Sports websites just after midday today that Cameron Munster will be going to market on November 1. It's a significant development from Cam. And we know that in the past, the Melbourne Storm have been flexible in allowing Cameron Munster to talk to certain clubs. Most recently, it was the Perth Bears. But ultimately, this is a big turn because Munster will now be available on the open market from this November 1. They did table an offer, a two-year deal to Cameron, around $750,000 a season. And ultimately, well, my point of view, I think that falls short of what he's worth. And he will be going to market.
12: He'll be going to market without Brayton Astor.
3: Yes, that's right. Yeah, due to the agent change.
12: All right, in 50 words or less, why is it a big night for the Sharks?
3: It is because there's a situation with certainly Jesse Ramien gone for the season. Mawini Haroti has a rib injury and he's in doubt for week one of the finals. There's two debutants tonight, Riley Jones and Michael Gabriel, in the centres for the Sharks. Now, a big performance by either of those centres opens up the possibility of not only making their debut tonight but playing in a finals just 1 week later.
12: You're a genius. We've got to get you to a break, though. And when we come back, we will pick up on that game, the Sharks game, see what they need to do to get the job done this evening. You're listening to the Saturday Scrum.
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12: It's the Saturday Scrum brought to you by Thirsty Camel, Tony Fly. And Wado. All right, let's get to the Sharks and the Storm later on this evening. We've talked before about resting players. The Roosters arrested everybody in the club. I didn't see Trent Robinson there last night. Everybody was rested.
3: who coached her? Exactly. Matty King.
12: Matty King, yeah. Exactly. The Sharks have done a similar thing. They've rested some players as well. Fano, as a coach, obviously it's a decision about, you know, the idea of got to get players through, fresh, all of that for the finals and big games that are about to arrive. Can it come back to bite you, given that the Sharks' performances over recent weeks haven't been great?
15: Yeah, it definitely can. We look at the game last night, the Roosters, those two halves that are going to play next week, they would get so much more reps together this week than they would have got preparing for a game. They would have a main session, a captain's run, you know, so they're only going to have a couple of hours, but with not playing, they could have two or three really big days together. Yeah. And very... probably a different story to the Sharks. Talking to Craig Fitzgibbon yesterday at the captain's run, he just needs to freshen a couple of players up mentally. Obviously, Nico, Brayley, especially, like they've played in big games. They know what to do. And he's just looking for something outside of the square and to freshen them up. And, you know, hey, it's a semi-final now. All what's happened is in the revision mirror. Let's just get together. You're fresh. There's no injuries, no HIAs. Let's get on the bike and let's go again.
14: And there's still a lot of experience in that Sharks team. Like Will Kennedy, Mortalo, Katoa, and then in the forwards, like they've all played plenty of first grade. Fanua Blake, Colquhoun, Nakora, Burns, McInnes, there's plenty still there. I think one of the positives you can get is the energy of some debuts. There was a presentation there yesterday for the three young boys who are debuting, Riley Jones, Michael Gabriel, and Riley Pollard, who's an exciting young half. They've all been playing well in Newtown. And these guys, they train together every week, against each other every week. It is a big squad. So when you have a guy who hasn't played first grade, but you've seen him actually for probably a number of years, some of these guys train just as hard side by side next to you, but just because of opportunity, someone else in front of you in the pecking order, they haven't had a crack at first grade yet. You can feed off that energy. So it's a big night down there. You know, at Shark Park, it's the old boys' day, a couple of debuts. It's going to be some good energy, and there's always that little bit of rivalry between the Sharks and the Storm.
15: Interesting, Wade. I was talking to Mick Innes yesterday, and he said that if I would have asked him not to play in the last game of going into a semi-final series, he would have said, no, I want to play for a number of reasons, obviously to get his timing right, to make sure for him it was more of a mental thing to make sure that he's prepared. Yes, there was chance of injury and HIIs and all that sort of stuff, but he thought that he could play enough footy that he could look control that. What do you think? What would you want to do? Would you want to rest?
14: It would just depend on how I'm feeling. Like I'd have to take it each year by year because like, a lot of the time you get to round 27, you're banged up. Now you're carrying niggles. If I was still being able to train the majority of the weeks, like, you know, some months you go for a month because you're carrying something. It's basically look after everything early in the week, get out there for a hit out a couple of days before the game, maybe get for a captain's session, and then you're playing. So you're not actually getting that much training in. You're just trying to survive until game day. If I was in that sort of situation, I probably would want a break so I could get a full week's training the next week.
15: I knew that answer.
14: But if I was feeling all right, I'd love to probably still play.
15: Yep.
14: And then instead of punching out the 80 minutes, maybe just a 60, 65-minute performance, leave a little bit in the tank.
3: Isn't it no different to earning a bye during the finals when you win your first week and then you go straight to a prelim? Isn't it the same? You earn the week off. You rest your body. Everyone wraps it deluxe on how advantageous it is, how beneficial it is, how good it is. And then suddenly, because it's the final round and the finals are next week, which is the same in the finals, you're resting before a prelim. What's the difference?
14: The slight difference is you still have teammates going out there and playing.
3: Sure.
14: And my job was I was a football player. If I was fit to play, I was going out there to help my team. And I would always feel uncomfortable if I'm asking someone else to do my job for me. Mm-hmm. And that's what a team is, and that's what the good clubs are. Even if you're a bit older, you get pulled out of training at the back end of a conditioning session because they're trying to look after you. There's still a piece inside of you that goes, I should be out there finishing that session with the boys. That's what a team is.
3: And so on that basis, you're better off resting 13 to 17 players as opposed to
14: three to nine,
3: you know what I mean?
14: That's not the reality.
15: If you're the Roosters.
3: Well, I know the Sharks' big factor too was ensuring Newtown, their New South Wales Cup side, who play in an elimination final today, are still alive next weekend. Well, to a point. To give them a chance to be around next weekend to help their finals preparation as far as opposed sessions are concerned. You need a deep squad of players, high-quality intensity training, using your cup players, and that was a factor in the decision. Look, I've got no problem with it whatsoever. I think it's good, and from the Sharks' point of view, I think it's important that they do see these young ones coming through. Riley Jones, Michael Gabriel and Riley Pollard, very, very important that they see them in a game scenario ahead of the finals, just in case.
12: Yeah.
3: Just in case that Craig Fitzgibbon needs to call on them. He's already seen them and know what they're about.
15: But the Sharks will be going into this game with an expectation that they can and will win, rather than the Roosters obviously would go into that game thinking, you know, we'll just hang in as long as we can in the game.
14: Yeah, well, the Sharks want to win.
15: Yeah.
14: They want to play well for the debutants, for the old boys, for themselves, to get a little bit of positive momentum heading into the finals. So, this is a good game of footy tonight.
15: All right, Cowboys and Raiders. How important is it for the Cowboys to put in a performance?
14: The Cowboys, similar situation where everyone, you're heading into the finals, you want to have that positive momentum going in. And when you're looking at the review, it doesn't feel like there's wholesale changes. There's a few things, yes, we can be better there. Maybe our left edge or right edge, we weren't quite in sync, and a couple of defensive misreads, but we can fix that in a week. You don't want to be chasing your tail heading into an elimination final. Yes, it is a different game, and there's a different attitude, a different mindset, a different commitment in the way you're prepared to put your body on the line, but you still need to have your systems in a good, solid place and be confident off the back of that.
2: Yeah, I'm a bit with Wade. I think the Cowboys need to, after the 80 minutes, Todd Payton needs to be able to go walk down into that dressing shed. Not obviously the scoreboard will dictate his mood, but he needs to be going, that was a professional performance. That's what we needed going into a semi-final, and it's probably more based around defensively. They need to be able to turn the opposition away. Canberra are going to throw a lot of stuff at them, especially individuals within that Canberra side, hard to handle. But they need to defend well and just not turn football over. They just need to be real, a professional unit, a side heading towards the semi-finals. He doesn't want to fix too many things up come Monday. And, Wade talked about review. He shouldn't even probably have to do the review, move straight onto the preview, who they're going to play, and say, hey, boys, that was a really well done professional performance.
15: Yeah. And for the Raiders, of course, who were minor premiers last year, Dave Riccio, they'd love to go out with something.
3: Well, yeah, absolutely. I think it's a major danger game, to be honest, for the Cowboys. Really excited to see Kobe Black. He gets his opportunity in the halfback spot for the Raiders. He's come down from the Brisbane Broncos. He's a very talented playmaker. And clearly Ethan Sanders is out of this game and Kobe Black's in. So keen to see how he goes. But we know the Raiders have got strike and the Cowboys... Like, if you're going into the final series on the back of a loss to the Raiders in the final round, good luck.
12: All right, there you have it. When we come back, it is Believe It or Not on the Saturday Scrum.
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6: Simple operation. I throw an idea at you. You tell me whether you believe it or not and why. Believe it or not, this will be the first year a team that has conceded 50 or more points will win the competition. The Roosters, of course, joining that illustrious group, the Dolphins earlier in the season as well. The Roosters, sure, it was their under-14s, but still.
8: Cowboys as well, Tony.
6: Cowboys as well. But they've got two from the top four. Will this be the year, Wade Graham?
9: Ooh. It's a tough one, that one. I'm going to say I don't believe it. I don't believe it. I think just heading into week one, I feel like Penrith and Warriors are in pole position there with the home semis. A wounded Roosters team. And Dolphins, they're the wild card because we know how good they can be when they get it right. So, I'm right on the fence, but I say I don't believe it. I think still Penrith and Warriors, particularly the Warriors with the opportunity to win one game in New Zealand, have a week off, and then possibly have a prelim in New Zealand, I think they're in the box seat.
6: It's actually hard to get your head around the Dolphins' 60-odd loss, wasn't it?
10: Yeah, it's quite a while ago, but, yeah, just how did that happen? Actually, they had a game earlier in the year against Manly, I think, as well. Yep. So they've actually had two. So the Dolphins didn't score, and they finally got their defence together. For me, the winner's going to come out of the top four, but now we've got two teams in the top four that have had 50 put against them. But as you said, Tone, you know, the Roosters side last night was not anywhere near the side that they're going to trot out. So there's a bit of a question mark there. I don't believe it. I think the top two teams could fight it out. But then I go, oh, what about the Roosters? And then what about the Dolphins? So I change my mind.
9: It's a hard one.
10: Yeah, it's a tough one.
8: I think it indicates it's the most open premiership we've seen in some time. And that probably leaves the door ajar for the boys to still be on the Roosters bus and maybe the Dolphins bus. I don't believe it. I think history that length of history says something. It says something about your systems and your consistency and your mentality. And not only that, I said it earlier in the show about the Roosters. No team has lost the last three games of the season and won the comp. That's where the Roosters sit. And so they've conceded their 50. Yes, I get it. It was a reserve grade team, 13 players out, but I don't believe it.
9: If there's ever a chance for it to be broken, this seems like this could be the year.
8: That's right, that's right.
9: Three in the top eight, two of those are in the top four. So, yeah, if there's ever going to be a year where we can finally get rid of that 50-point curse, this might be the one.
6: There's a sniff. Believe it or not, Flynn, I'll start with you. Ronald Volkman will play more footy in the halves than Jerome Luai next year at the Eels.
10: I believe it because the form he's in at the moment is outstanding. And Jerome Luai's form in the last 4 or 5 weeks, or maybe more, hasn't been up to standard. So just, you know, forget about what Jerome has done. Yeah, he's won premierships and he's been an outstanding player, played Origin, plays for his country. But Ronald Volkman's form at the moment is better than Jerome. So if he can keep it up, probably Jerome might get the first crack at it, but I think Ronald Volkman, if he gets a chance and he's going to continue to improve, big chance that could happen. So
6: Jerome hasn't scored a try like Volkman's last week for a long time. That was absolutely special. Mm-hmm. Di Riccio, what do you reckon?
8: Ronald Volkman will play more footy. Yeah, he will play more footy in the halves than Jerome Luai. Absolutely, I believe
6: so
8: that.
6: So what will they do with Jerome?
8: I think they move too early on Jerome. I really do. And I think if they'd known that Ronald was worth persisting with and showing a bit of love to be the starting half alongside Mitch, I think you would have seen the results and performances that we've seen from Ronald as he's been fighting for a new contract. He got that new deal this week. And I also say this on the basis that Jason Riles, with players that are leaving the club, with players that aren't at the club the following season, he has no problems with not playing them. Jonah Pezzett is an example, and so too is Dylan Brown. He didn't play him in the last few games.
10: It's an expensive player to have not
8: playing. I couldn't agree more, Flynn. I don't really understand it, to be honest.
9: I'll say believe it. I'll argue the other side of the coin. It's all up to Jerome. He's been brought there for a year to elevate that team and to help them win football games. He'll get first crack at the six jerseys. And if he helps them win football games consistently, he'll remain there. But then, as the boys said, if for some reason he's not playing well, they're dropping games, I think Riles has shown with his time there at the Eels as a head coach that he'll move past players who aren't going to be at the club next year for guys who are. And Ronnie Volkman, he's put his hands up. He knows he's got a capable replacement, someone who at their best may even be better for the team and better individually than what Jerome's playing right now. So he'll get first crack, but the ball will be in his court. If he plays well, they win games, he'll stay in first grade.
0: But how important is that thing that players that bring something not just on the field but off the field? Because Benji has said about Jerome's time at the Tigers, marks it down tick as success, but admitted that he wished he'd got more from him on the field.
10: Yeah, it does. You know, obviously during the week and, you know, training standards and, you know, control of the dressing room is, you know, crucial. You know, Wade was very, very good at that for me, and Gal, and we had a lot of senior players that they drove training and standards and values, and then that flows into your weekend footy. So, Benji has said that Jerome did a really good job at that, you know, especially his training standards. I don't think that's probably going to be an issue at Parramatta. You know, they've got Mitchell Moses, they've got some senior players there that their training standards and values and behaviours are probably where they want it. They probably just want Jerome to come there, you know, probably outside looking in, just come there and play really good footy. All the other places, you know, our training, our values and standards are all pretty much where we want them to be, bar winning footy games. Come and help us win football games.
0: All right, believe it or not, South Sydney's goal-kicking woes will cost them in the finals, Dave Riccio. We saw Latrell, he seemed to be rushing it last night, just wanted to score more tries, I guess. There's been some problems for a little while now for South Sydney.
8: Yeah, I'm just trying to remember the final stats from Latrell's kicking. Was it 4 from 9? I'll double check it as we speak.
0: Yep.
8: Absolutely, it could cost them. It's been an issue for them all season. And geez, they were way off at time. I'm no goal kicker, clearly.
0: Yep.
8: But geez, they were way off for NRL standard last night. And given how tight this competition is going to be, it could cost them.
10: History would tell you that he's a good goal kicker, but he's just off at the moment. And, you know, I don't know how much practice he's had with this back complaint.
0: Yeah,
10: so, you know, now he's played 80 minutes. You'd like to think, you know, and he was, as you said, Dave, he wasn't a little bit off. He was a long way off. Mm. So, you know, he's been a good goal kicker for a long period of time. You know, he'll get back.
9: Yeah, I agree with Flutter. I think the different sort of pressure and understanding of the situation you're in an elimination final, he'll understand how important each goal kick is.
0: Yeah.
9: It could be the difference. It has been the difference in many games we've seen in elimination finals.
0: Yep.
9: So he'll work hard on it this week, and he's a big moment guy. Like, he knows how important it is, and I think he'll get the radar back on track.
8: 5 from 10. 5 from 10 it was, 50%.
0: 50%. No, he'll be looking for more than that. All right, believe it or not, such a surprise that the Storm don't feature in the finals this year, but do you believe that they will miss the finals again next year, Wado?
9: I don't believe it. I think they'll be back. I think this year was a tough year for them, not just in terms of, you know, adjusting at the start of the year, the defensive system. They just weren't quite where they were at, but they were just missing so much firepower. And when we think of Xavier Coates and Will Warbrick, Eli Katoa, we think of them and the opportunity to score tries, but we don't think about the work they do out of the backfield. And they missed a lot of that, particularly with Coates and Warbrick for big parts of this year. And with Izako going down there, hopefully Coates is back from that Achilles injury. They get Bronson Cherry. They have a year to look at their failings from this year and move past that. Bellamy has shown in the past he's still one of the best coaches. I think they'll get back on track.
10: Yeah, I'm with you, Wade. I just think their try scorers, their centres and wingers this year, their classy ones have been out for too long a period, and they've toiled okay in the middle part of the field. And, you know, obviously having Jerome Hughes probably out for half the year has been a big loss. So I think they'll be back. The players that are coming into the club next year will obviously improve that side, and it's a one-off, one of Craig's sides being out of the top eight, and they'll be back next year.
0: All right, Dave Ricco, believe it or not, Storm will miss the finals again next year.
8: No, they won't be. They won't be. No, I'm with the boys on this one. It's Craig's last year, and if anything wants to motivate this team, this club, it's to make sure that they get back to that bar that he set so high. I am a little bit concerned about the amount of departures from the club as far as depth is concerned. Tyron Wishart has been the biggest Mr. Fix-It and problem solver for that club for several seasons now. Big Tui Kamakamitha, Will Warbrick off to the Warriors, Nick Meaney done a great job since going to the Storm, Sean Blaw, and also Davey Mowale moving on. So they've got a few little holes to fill, but again, way too much class in the Hughes, Munster, Sua Faolongo, Harry Grant. They'll be playing finals.
0: All right, no belief there. Believe it or not, finally, the next time the Warriors travel to Australia will be for the grand final. Flano.
10: Yeah, I'm going to buy that one. I think they'll win their first semi. It'll be such a big occasion. They need to get through their game this weekend without any suspensions, HIAs and so on. That's probably the win or loss is not the most important thing this weekend, is getting through injury-free, no HIAs and so on. And then look out, what a night that will be down there, first semi-final. They've been waiting for a long time, and I think they'll play two home semis.
0: Dave?
10: Come on, Dave.
8: No.
0: That lost notebook is really hurting him.
8: Notebook's killing me. No. The next time the Warriors travel to Australia will be for the grand final. No. Unfortunately, they're gonna lose one.
0: Okay.
8: So
9: if they win one and then lose the second one, they don't travel at all. They stay in New Zealand. So.
8: That's a good point. That's usually a byproduct of finishing in the top two, isn't it, Wade?
9: Yes. Yes.
8: Yeah, okay, I can't believe that then.
0: Yeah, you're on fire.
9: I believe it as well. I think they win week one,
0: yep.
9: And then it comes down to week two. They either come to Australia for a grand final or they stay over there and it's season over. There you go. That was an easy
8: Thanks
9: one.
8: For that.
0: Exactly right. You are absolutely. You should never bring your notebook, all right, from now on.
8: A great radio.
0: This is the Saturday Scrum. 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
0: It's Saturday Scrum. Time to wrap it all up, Dave Rico. Just congratulations, first off, for getting through the entire show without a notebook.
1: Well, you know what? I had to go old school, didn't I?
0: You did.
1: All in the brain.
0: Yeah.
1: All in the brain. Yeah, I left it on the coffee table at home today.
0: Yeah.
1: And, you know, for a journalist, that's my tool belt.
0: Are you a big
1: my hammer.
0: You're a big note taker.
1: If I'm a builder, that's my hammer. If I'm a plumber like Flano, it's my... plunger.
0: Do you
1: What's
0: write?
1: That thing called?
22: I don't know if you're a big
1: that sucker.
22: Note taker, but you're a big noter.
23: Do you write in shorthand, Dave? Or
1: no,
23: just
1: no. I've never been a shorthand guy. Just abbreviated notes. Paraphrasing.
22: I can do a bit in the street. They wouldn't be able to read it.
1: No. Oh, mate, I have got doctor's writing. Don't worry about that.
0: I can do a bit of Pittman shorthand, but I'll show you that later because I know you two guys, you're champing at the bit, I think is what we're going to say, to get to part one. Of the trilogy that is the Sharks 2016 reunion. Before we do that, though, and thank you for letting me wear the ring for the entire show as well.
23: No, that's fine, Tony, that's fine.
0: Worked beautifully for me. Let's just wrap up with the Warriors Seagulls. The Warriors, it's, you know, again, a little practice for playing over there. That's what they should be doing before they get to the grand final. What do you think is going to happen this afternoon, just quickly?
23: I think the Warriors will win. They're All systems go now, getting things.

0: ready for next week. I think Andrew Webster would like to see them just tighten up their defense a little bit. They played against 12 men last week in Newcastle for the majority of the game and conceded probably a few too many points that they would have liked to. So, yeah, I see a real focus on their defense and getting their systems right in preparation for next week.
1: Flanner?
2: Yeah, I just think it's a big occasion for the Warriors, and I think the form that Manly's in, it's a dangerous game for the Warriors in relation to, you know, winning the minor premiership. It's hard not to look ahead for that club. They've got a lot of young players in there. They'll be looking forward to having a home semi-final. And sometimes when you do that, it's hard not to do it. And I just think that a Manly side are going to go over and they're dangerous. So it's a danger game for the Warriors because they're up against a dangerous footy team.
3: Yeah, just a late change here. Leka Halasima is out of the match. He's got an ankle problem that he picked up last week. They're not saying it's overly serious. It's merely on the basis that they are in a position to rest players, and Leka sits in that category. He is expected to be right for first week of the finals. Tane Tuipiki will start at fullback, and Chance Nickel-Klokstad moves to the centres. I'm a little bit like Flano. I think this is a danger game for the Wars.
1: Yeah.
3: And I think I'm really keen to see, excuse me, see how it unfolds through this final series, Tone. They're inexperienced. They're inexperienced in big matches, but also across their roster. I was quoted, I think it was last week or the week before, they have the most percentage of players under the age of 23. So we'll see how the Wars cope today and then into the final series.
1: Beautiful. You'll hear it all live on Triple M and Listener with Maroon and Josh Reynolds. That sadly is where we have to leave you just with one last up, up, Cronulla. Got weekend chores to do? 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
7: On the M1 northbound, there's a car on fire in Kangiangi just past Palmdale Road. The M1 has been closed in the northbound direction. You can use the Pacific Highway to detour instead if you are in the area. Warners Bay, it's bumper to bumper on the Esplanade westbound towards Spears Point, and Morisset to Beresfield via the M1, a 25-minute run. 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That's the latest traffic on Newcastle's 102.9 Triple M.
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18: Good afternoon, everybody, and welcome to Triple M's coverage of the NRL 3 o'clock game. And it's in New Zealand, of course. The New Zealand Warriors flying high up there on 40 points and looking for a win this afternoon. Either way, they'll be playing a home final, and it's just been a wonderful year for Webby and his team. Obviously, not the first time they've been this far. They've actually been to a grand final twice, won the minor premiership in 2002, but Josh Reynolds, they haven't won a premiership as yet.
19: Yeah, afternoon, Maroon, and all our listeners. It feels it's their time, doesn't it? I just feel this year for the Warriors, they've just had so much depth. And as you just mentioned, Andrew Webster has done a phenomenal job with this side because they how many half starting halfbacks they had at three.
18: Yeah.
19: And but whoever comes in does a job. One of the best systems in the game at the moment. We speak about the Penrith system. Andrew Webster is obviously brought this that system over New Zealand, and these guys really, really want to play for one another. And as you mentioned, mate, they're at home, they're hard to beat, and they've put themselves in a beautiful position in this finals, well, soon-to-be final series.
18: All right, Triple M NRL, and a coverage will continue right through the finals and into the grand final. You get full coverage on Triple M. And listener, you might be listening to us on Listener right now. Thank you very much. Triple M rocks the footy at kickoff.
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18: Well, Josh Reynolds, much like your Bulldogs, Melbourne and should say Manly, just finish outside that top eight. So, you know, for them, though, it probably was a good year, all things considered. They won 11, lost 12. But this is a season where a coach departed very early in the year.
19: Yeah, it's a very up-and-down season for Manly. And as you said, it was an interesting start with, obviously, Seibold, you know, facing the axe, and Fosball was born, and that period there, we felt they were in the four at one stage, you know. Horrible start to the season, then back in the four, but then, yeah, sort of come back down to earth with a few injuries. One in particular that I don't think many people would have thought would have had as big an impact is Luke Brooks. He's brilliant for this Manly side. But, yeah, look, I suppose, though, Maroon, if you look at Manly at the start of the year, you probably would have said 9th or 10th, I would have said, just outside the 8th. So, look, they were thereabouts, but definitely some highlights, you know. The likes of Clayton Faalalo, like, what a gun he is, you know. Like, he's been unearthed in any position he plays. A lot of these young guys, you know, stepping up into the onto the plate, but yeah, not the season they wanted, and they won't be playing semi-final footy.
18: Okay, of course, that points differential, Warriors and Penrith, it's 1 point, and it favours the Warriors. So I guess if the Warriors win today, well, the Panthers will know what exactly they'll know the sums. They'll know what they've got to score. They know what they need to do, Grubby.
19: Yeah, I just – someone asked me this question the other day, what you just said, because Penrith will have a look at, you know, what they need to do. But I don't think you even go into a game thinking that, or we have to win by 30. You just go in and do what you got to do. But, look, I definitely think for the Wars, they needed this home semi. They absolutely needed it. And whoever it's going to be to go over there – they got a game on their hands, and for Penrith, they're looking to flex their muscles just before the, you know, before the semi start. Mitch Kenny back, Isaiah Yeo back, so they'll be looking to, you know, they have been a tad clunky, Penrith. I wouldn't say they've been great,
18: yeah.
19: So they'll be looking to get back to their old ways, mate.
18: And, you know, in the fair dinkum department, I couldn't tell you who won the minor premiership last year. I'm not joking.
19: Nah.
18: I don't think, I mean, it just doesn't matter anymore. Hicks Manly out onto the field now. A beautiful crowd. Canberra, as it turns out, our producer, Dan Pettigrew, tells us Canberra won the minor premiership. Now, it's a beautiful day in Auckland. It's a wonderful city, Auckland. I forgot how cold it gets, but players are still filing in. It's a full house. It's Warriors and Manly.
19: Have they selected where the final will be played yet for the Warriors, whether they stay here or go to Eden? Do you know?
18: No, they haven't. They haven't selected that as yet. I think from speaking to Cameron George, I think he'd like it to stay where it is.
19: Yep.
18: But obviously, to get more fans in, they're going to have to move it. And this is going to be probably something they need to look at a long-term solution for with the Warriors.
19: I think they should get at least one game there, mate. Even the first game. And then, because you deserve that. They've earned that right.
18: Yeah,
19: and
18: 100%.
19: I've heard the Webster talk about this, that they want to play. So at least get the first game there. I get it. It's all about, you know, bringing in the fans and the money side of things. But this Warriors side would love to run out onto this stadium in their first semi.
18: Referee for today's game is little Jerry Sutton. And as always, Triple M NRL is thanks to Ream Hot Water. If your hot water needs replacing, the one that's steady, hot and strong is Australia's favourite hot water heater. It's Ream. And, of course, it's made right here in Sydney, Rydalmere, Clyde, that part of the world. I have done the factory tour a number of times. It's Ridgy Ditch. And Macca's, when the footy's on and you can't miss a moment, get Macca's delivered for a 99-cent delivery fee. But you know you've got to have the My Macca's app. That's all you got to do. New Zealand Warriors take on Manly. And obviously the 2 points up for grabs will take Warriors to 42. For Manly, win, lose or draw, they can't make the top eight. But plenty of things to look forward to in season 2027 for the Maroon and White. So we get underway now thanks to Beacon Trade. You can text us if you're listening in, 0457 101049. And so Tua Picky is going to kick us off. That sits up high, taken just in the in goal. And so the Warriors kick off and Manly have it through Liafi, who's going to get up and play it back. Wakeham at dummy half to the short side for Saab, and Saab runs into Leia Tower, who brings him down. Adam Pompey, in fact, it was. Then Wakeham, and then back to the big fella, Hamole Ulukuwatu, who's brought down on his own 20. Then played to Wakeham, then goes to Jakey Trbojevic, wearing that chocolate crackle headgear. And he's brought down about 25 his own side of the halfway line. Wakeham got it to Brown got it to Ben Trbojevic, who's met. They got right up on him to Murray Martin and Mitch Barnett. Back inside now for Jamal Fogarty. He kicks that one from inside the 40 and it goes down where Khan Pereira is going to take it on the full. Bring it back and brought down in a good tackle there by the great Nathan Brown. Gets up and plays it. Then it goes across to Chance Nickel-Klugstar. And will he play in a grand final this year? Of course, he has played in one back in 2019. With the Canberra Raiders, Jacob Laban. And he'll get up and play it now to Healy, who starts at nine today. Back to the centre for Mitch Barnett. Barnett runs into the big fella, Liafi, who brings him down right on the halfway line on tackle four. Then out of dummy half, Aaron Clark. Clark to James Fisher-Harris. What a player Aaron Clark's been for the Wires. Now, they'll get up and they make a mess of the play the ball, but the penalty goes to the Warriors.
19: Yeah, you cannot do that. Last tackle, Jamal Fogarty gives away the penalty, but you mentioned his name, Aaron Clark Maroon. I was actually going to say for Manly's first set, one of the forwards done a tip onto another player. A little bit clunky. I like to see forwards roll their sleeves up in the first set of the game, show their intent. But then Aaron Clark does it. It's silky. It looks nice. It gets someone one-on-one. He has been absolutely brilliant for the Wasi this season.
18: Nil all on the Beacon Trade scoreboard. And this is, Fisher-Harris. Beautiful tackle. A mick delivery, well-played moment from Jakey Trbojevic. Gets up and plays it. Healy goes to Barnett. Barnett runs into them. And he's going to be brought down by Wakeham. He'll get up and play it about 25 metres out from the Manly line. Left side, Healy goes to Clark. Clark goes to Tamati Martin, who gets a pass away. And they're only 10 metres out now. As they get up and play it back to Wava and Aaron Clark. Clark goes to Tamari Martin. Martin's going to be brought down. 10 metres out. Tackle count restart, says referee Jerry Sutton. So they'll get up and play it on tackle one. Healy gets the pass off to the right side of the field there. And it's Aaron Clark who's going to be stopped about 4 metres out. Now it's Barnett. And he crashes into the Manly defence. Of course, he's off to the Broncos next season and beyond. Healy is there, left side. First receiver, Tamari Martin, drops one under again to Tuava, and he's just simply knocked that on. Irimia Tuava's knocked that on. It's nil all, three gone, Beacon Trade scoreboard.
19: Yeah, they looked a little bit lost there, the Warriors. Usually their try line attack is one of the best in the competition, but I suppose both the halves coming back in from injury, it doesn't necessarily mean you gel straight away, even though you have played a lot of footy together. So a little bit sideways for me. I'd like to see probably Aaron Clark step up there and play nice and square into the line like he usually does. But you've got to say, Manly, great defence, backing up Jamal Fogarty there from that last play penalty.
18: So Jamal Fogarty to feed the scrum. Manly have the ball through Saab. And he's driven back. Good defence, Waz. Pass goes to Reuben Garrick. He puts on a shimmy and a shake. And he's brought down 20 metres out from his own line. Fisher, Harris and Barnett. Gee, they've got some big boppers and some experience up front, the Waz. But they give away a silly penalty there. And this will give the opportunity for Manly to march downtown.
19: Yeah, it's a little square up there from the referee. But, yeah, Manly, they're getting their way back into this game. They dipped the toe in a little bit. First few sets. A little bit ill-disciplined, but now slowly find their footy. And I will say one thing about Manly's season this year, Maroon. When they've been on this side of the field, they've scored points.
18: Okay. Expert comments. Seabus Super. Build your something the smart way. Grubby Reynolds. Thorlalo. And now the ball comes across to Trbojevic. Like I had you in the call there, mate. Like you had the football. Grubby Reynolds. Yeah. Trbojevic. Here's Wakeham. Fogarty, and then straight up the middle goes Liafi. 10 metres inside, Warriors in. Five gone, nil all, Beacon Trade scoreboard. Wakeham and Brown, then Ulukawatu, a lovely pass to Tommy Trbojevic. Garrick's into space, gets around Healy, and scores a wonderful Manly try. The great Gerringong Lion, Reuben Garrick, scores, and Manly lead 4-0.
19: Yeah, they fancy themselves on this right edge. The Manly Seagulls, they've gone after the left edge of the Warriors multiple times in this set. And this was a beautiful play here. Olakuatu, silky hands. If you go back there, we see that play. He takes another step, goes into the line and hits Turbo short like a halfback pass. And then Reuben Garrick, the speedster, shows his wheels. But if you see it here, Olakuatu stops and squares. That's brilliant ball playing there. And Tommy Turbo always turning up as all good fullbacks do. In support play, and Reuben Garrick goes close to the post. And Manly, what a start.
18: 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Beacon Trade, built for trade. He's lighting fan switches and electrical all in one place. Special trade pricing and stores across Australia. It's easy to get what you need. Get the job moving. Beacon Trade. Let's make light work for you tradies. And tradies, get the ladies. Manly 4, Warriors 0. Kick to come.
19: Oh, yeah.
18: And that's his 10th try for the season, Reuben.
19: You know what we should do? Because we've got no sideline today.
18: Yeah.
19: Let's pretend you're the sideline. And I'll say, Maroon, we've got Anthony Maroon on sideline. Anthony, how is it down on the field?
0: Oh, fantastic down here, Grubby. They're hurling abuse at me. calling me a four-eyed old creep. Here's Fogarty, 97%, nice and straight and strong and over the black dot. 6-0, Manly lead the Warriors as Triple M rocks the footy.
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18: Triple M. And we are back live thanks to Beacon Trade. A beautiful touch from Olakuatu, Turbo, and Reuben Garrick gets the points.
19: When I go down for the sideline. I'm going to call you Anthony Mahroun.
18: Beautiful.
19: So that's people, we know the difference.
18: More traditional. Yeah. Yes, I like that. I like that. If you could do that, we'll get you on the sideline next year and you can clip the ticket twice, Grubby. So Manly have it 15 metres out and played then to Wakeham, and then it went to big Jakey Trebojevic. And he's going to get up and play it. Then to the centre of the field, it's Liafi. Liafi is stopped by Laban, who's had the hair done blonde. Very, very attractive. Very good look. Brown, and then it went to Fogarty. Turbo threw it behind Garrick this time, and Reuben had to stick it in reverse and go back. Gets away from one, gets the pass back to Wakeham. Well, they come here to play Manly. Straight up the middle goes Liafi, zigging and zagging, and then thrown down, still his own side of the halfway line by about 22 metres. Manly lead 6-0. Wakeham, Nathan Brown, and this is the last play you heard referee Jerry Sutton. Wakeham will go then to Fogarty from the right side of the 40. This one sails down for Tua Picky to take it on the full. Five out from his own line and to the 20 before he's met by the big fella Liafi. Then it's played and it'll go from Harris to Vita. Across there for Khan Pereira. Now Nickel Klugstad. Now they shift to the right. This one's gone behind Laban. Well, you talk about clunky, Grubby. This isn't the Warriors, the opening 8 minutes of this game.
19: You're right, mate. Very un-Warriors-like this year. They're usually high completion, kick to corners. Just really, really good footy they played all year. But that's just coming out of yardage. Like, even if that's on right now, you're 6 points down, trying to get back into this game, it's definitely not the play. And I know where Manly are going to be going. This left edge of the Warriors need to really start communicating. We've got a one-on-one strip here.
18: Oh, beautiful play. One-on-one strip to Mari Martin.
19: That was a couple, isn't that?
18: Harris DeVita, in fact, it was on the Harvey Norman replay. Just a simple one-on-one strip from the little man. Now it'll be played by Pompey and comes out for Tuava to carry it up toward the halfway line. He's going to get up and play it back. The dummy half is Healy. He goes on his own, makes it to the halfway line. Now nine gone with Manly leading the game by 6 points to nil. Tuapiki at dummy half. Barnett goes over the halfway, met by the defence of Wakeham and Liafi, and brought down 10 metres inside Manly's end on the last play. So Healy will go to the centre for Tamari Martin, who kicks from 40 metres out. Coming down, Saab takes it beautifully and is met by Tuava. So no change. Manly have the ball with nine gone. Jamal Fogarty at dummy half. And then Turbo Tobby and Trebojevic will play it. He'll get up and play it back now. But Manly, four of five sets completed. And starting the game in very nice style with a beautiful try. Nathan Brown, big yards up the middle, up toward the halfway line before he's brought down on tackle four. Then Wakeham, right side Fogarty. Underneath there goes the great Reuben Garrick. Garrick is pops the ball back to Brown. Brown gets it away to Fualu. Gee, they're throwing it around. And 5 metres their own side of the halfway line. Last play of the set. It comes back for Jamal. Fogarty, this coming down. It bounces favourably for Tua Picky, who gets the pass out there to Lofi Khan Pereira. Khan Pereira is met by Saab. But just a reminder, we don't know who the Warriors will play, but to what Grubby was saying earlier, they will have a home final in the first week of the finals. They are going to finish first or second, unless they lose by about 1,000-0. Now, this is Chance Nickel Klugstad at the halfway line. Played to Healy, given to Barnett. Barnett throws a dummy, gets inside Manly's end. It's play number four, and he's going to get up and play it back now. Healy again at dummy half, then to Aaron Clark. Charges into Wakeham, and Wakeham brings him down. Play number five, penalty. Well, they've given away a silly penalty here, Manly, on play five.
19: Again, yes, two, mate. That's just unacceptable. And, you know, these are the reasons that teams like Manly aren't in the finals. Little lapses in concentration like that. It's last tackle, but I love that from Aaron Clark. I called it. I said someone needs to roll their sleeves up and get this Warriors side back on the front foot. We know how good of a ball player he is, but he just said, look, this is the way you go, boys, and let's see how this Warriors set goes. I said they've been a little bit clunky to start. Let's see if they can find their groove.
18: So, Healy in a dummy half. To the centre of the park goes the big fella, Mitch Barnett, bent by Ben Trebojevic and brought down by Ola Kawatu. 11 gone, Manly 6-0, Beacon Trade scoreboard. Healy and Clark throws the dummy and he's brought down by Jake Trebojevic, 9 metres out from the Manly line. Then Healy will go left, gets it to Tamari Martin. The pass went across to Wava and then out to Adam Pompey. And Rompy Pompey's going to score the Warriors' first try. 6-4, kick to come.
19: Yeah, Rompy Pompey, beautiful try there from the Waz. This is really, really nice ball playing here. We'll see it back on the Harvey Norman replay, but I called it. They just needed to calm down, go back to what they know. And Tamari Martin, beautiful ball there. Wakeham comes out of the line and takes it out. He cops a hit. There's a really, really nice outline there. But Tamari Martin, this is what he's known for, a really nice short pass. And I love the backup on the outside from Pompey. His job wasn't done. He let his back rower know he's not there on the outside. Beautiful pass there from Aramaya. Great try there from the Warriors.
18: So it's 6 points to four. Beacon Trade backing tradies with all the lighting, fan switches and electrical. They get the job done. Beacon Trade, let's make light work. Good game so far. 12 and a half gone. Manly 6, Warriors 4. 0457 10 1049 if you'd like to text us.
19: I reckon Manly come back to Australia for their
18: Mad Monday
19: proceedings.
18: Yeah.
19: You reckon? Or are they staying in NZ?
18: I think they'd probably have a sort of a little warm-up tonight and then jump right into it tomorrow.
19: Warm my shoulders up tonight.
18: Yeah.
19: And then straight to Wharf Bar tomorrow.
18: Unless somehow they're on some sort of a flight back. They could be on a flight back, couldn't they? Anyway, here is Tane to a picky, 57% on the Pertec kick predictor. On-field drama, yes, please. Worksite drama, no. We don't want it. Reliable since 1980, Pertec. Here comes to a picky, and that's no good. Manly 6, Warriors 4, Triple M rocks the footy.
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18: 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Well, what's the time in Auckland is 5:15.
19: So they finish, what, 7? Out of there by... Could be out of there by 8, so they might just...
18: It's an international flight and all that. Yeah, so no, I think they'll be coming back tomorrow. So they go down to the viaduct. Isn't that what they call it in Auckland, where everybody hangs out?
19: Not sure.
18: They go down there and just have a little bit of a warm-up. All up in tomorrow. They're into the Corso at the Stain or whatever they're doing. Healy, Laban, he's ready to go. He's dyed the hair. He's got away from one tackle. It's made him faster, the hair dye. And he'll play it about 5, his own side of the halfway line. Back then to Healy. Healy ducks through the middle and he gets chopped down in a Malachi crunch just inside Manly's end on play number 4. Then it's played to Tuipiki. He gets the pass away to Aaron Clark, and this is a good set. This is a good set from the Warriors after points. Over it comes now to Tamari Martin, and he gets the ball away out to Leia Tower. Back in field to Laban. Referee's seen a knock on or a forward pass. Or a forward pass. But you see the momentum the Warriors had after points. That's what we're not going to see with this new kickoff rule.
19: Yeah, it was an amazing set after points, Maroon. You're not wrong. Warriors really attacking the middle of the Manly Seagulls here, and Tamari Martin rolls the dice on last tackle, runs the ball. Probably should have scored, but a brilliant tackle there from Felity. A cover tackle that needed to be made. But, yeah, this is the Warriors. The Warriors we've been used to all year, rolling their sleeves up, putting their halves on the front foot.
18: So Manly with the ball and trailing 6-4 on the Beacon Trade scoreboard. Wakeham and Ben Trebojevic. And brought down by Barnett. 61% of the ball the Warriors have had in the opening 15 minutes on the Choice Hotel stats, and 89% of the territory. Wakeham, then Nathan Brown again, and this will be tackle 5. They're about 18 their own side of the halfway line. Manly looking to cause the upset. Fualalo kicks down to Tuipiki, who's waiting on his own 20. Picks it up, comes back, can't get past the defence of Jake Trebojevic. And Caleb Navali is out there now for Manly as well. Then a dummy half. It goes from Harris to Vita, away to Khan Pereira. Tenney's own side of the halfway line on play two. Then this will be Arima Tuava and brought down by Hamoli Olakawatu. Back infield it comes to Leotawa. Ian from Mount Colder says, question, boys, do you have Mad Monday if you get flogged? That's a good question.
19: Yeah, you still do.
18: You still do, okay. No worries, just
19: that
18: think
19: is
18: about it next year.
19: The third time on last tackle, this Manly Seagulls side giving the Warriors a penalty. Expert, it's just unacceptable. Yeah. It's unacceptable, really.
18: Expert comment, CBUS Super from Josh Reynolds. Healy, and then to Martin. 9 metres out from the Manly's line. Then that'll come across now to Fisher Harris, the big fella. Steam rolls in. And he's brought down 10 metres out on Manly's line on play number three. Just to the right-hand side of the upright. And he gets up. And now, well, hang on, Turbo and Fisher Harris are pushing each other. Ben Trbojevic comes in. I think it'll take two Trbojevic's to take on Fisher Harris. Clark, Barnett. And he's brought down 9 metres out. Still Manly 6, Warriors 4. 16 and a half gone. Healy to Mari Martin. Quick hands now. Oh, it's been intercepted by Jason Saab. Saab's away. Tuipiki's chasing Saab.
19: Whoa.
18: And a beautiful tackle to bring him down. Great chase, Zane Tuipiki. And he stops Saab. I thought he was home for all money. Quick play the ball. It comes out now to Folletti. He's got support in Fualalo. It may not matter. Hopper Whitey's going to go over in the corner. Manly end to end, and they score a beautiful try to lead the game by 10 points to 4, all off the Saab intercept and the quick play the ball.
19: I just want to make sure I seen that right. Tuipiki chased down Jason Saab, and I'm talking over 60, 70 metres. Unbelievable. Tamari Martin throws the cutout pass. I think it was Tavita, sorry. But Tuipiki, look at the wheels on him. Saab. It would have been $1 from there to score that try, but that's brilliant. Brilliant fullback play there, and Manly went shift. I thought Philly could have ruined it here, but Fa'alalo sums it up, and Hopewadi finishes it in the corner, but I just cannot believe. Tuipiki, I didn't know he had that many wheels. It's unbelievable, but Manly, we're speaking about how poorly they have been, ill-disciplined, but they're on top, Maroon.
18: Absolutely. Great try. Manly 10, Warriors 4 on the Triple M Beacon Trade scoreboard. Just a simple intercept. Look, I was getting ready to just call him home. Over the 30, over the 20. And then Tane Tuipiki comes flying in and brings him down. But it's the quick play, the ball, that got them there, Grubby.
19: Yeah, it was, mate. It was... It's interesting, isn't it, the Warriors? I just don't know. Even that big play there from Tavita wasn't the play. And then, you know, Manly come down and they made them pay twice. So this is exactly what happened last week too, Maroon. If you remember, you know, Newcastle scored a lot of points against his side. And that's been, you know, one in the bin. One was sent off for the whole game. So I'm sure Andrew Webster, whenever he does get him in at halftime, he's like, boys, we are not going to win this comp outscoring people. Defence wins comps. And that's what this Warriors side have been good at all year.
18: 51% Pertec kick predictor. Jamal Fogarty, one of the best Dirty Sanchez moustache in the great game of rugby league. Here comes Jamal. Five in from touch, coming around. He's kicked it. Oh, he's good. Manly 12, Warriors 4. Triple M rocks the footy.
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19: Anthony Mahroon, how are the Wales fans on the sideline, mate?
4: Yeah, they're starting to get a little bit feral. They're throwing their empty long necks at me.
18: Here's Josh Folletti.
19: What does Anthony Mahroon talk like that with that voice?
18: I don't know. He's got to sound different to me.
0: is Ben Trbojevic, met by Healy. Offloads to Wakeham. Then it goes to Brown. Brown goes to Fogarty. Then Turbo goes to Ruben Garrick. Ruben gets it back inside to Olakau'atu. Then back inside to Turbo. Over the halfway. That's a forward pass, surely. And the referee sees it and says, I could have seen that from the moon. And the Warriors fans go up in celebration. It was a forward pass. Nathan Brown, if you're going to argue, get yourself up to Specsavers East Gardens because you need a pair of glasses.
19: Oh, this left edge of the Warriors, they're in tatters. Tommy Trbojevic and co going after him. They really need to have a chat on the run. Talk about what's going wrong because Manly are going to keep going there. Olakau'atu really liking his chances. Turbo can feel it. And if there is a side that can make you pay, if they find a chink in your armour, it's the Manly Seagulls.
0: Now to Marty Martin and Healy, and then it'll go to Chans Nickel Klukstar. 20 minutes gone in this game for Riemann Maggers. Healy is there. Laban, oh, well, look, Brown sort of got him high there, I thought, but he fell into it, Laban. Play on, says the referee, good. Aaron Clark at first receiver over the halfway line. The Manly have come here to play tonight, and they lead the game by 8 points. Barnett is there, met by Jakey Trbojevic, and Navali brings him down too. At the play the ball, I like Healy, out of dummy half he goes. Tackle count restarts, late in the tackle count again, Grubby. They give away six, fresh six.
19: It's unbelievable. I don't think I've ever seen this. That's what, four?
0: Yeah, that's four.
19: Quite unbelievable.
0: Now, Fisher-Harris is 22 metres out. He'll get up and play it back to dummy half is Healy. Left side now to Marty Martin. Lovely little pass away. Irimia Tuava's brought down 10 out from the Manly line. He's going to play it back. Now they go to the centre for Clark. Inside the 10 to Marty Martin. Laban gets a little ball away. And Tane Tuapiki scores an absolutely beautiful Warriors try. And they come back into it. 12 points to 8 on the Beacon Trade scoreboard.
19: Yeah, this is brilliant work here by a couple of the Warriors stars in Laban and Tuapiki. But this is, I'm going to put this down to some video. This is two tries scored the exact same on opposite edges. It's quite amazing. As you see here, nice short pass there to Toyava. But then they go, they shift to the right. And once again, a beautiful outline from Laban and Tuapiki just there. I love that. Your job's not done. Yes, you don't get the ball out the back of the sweep play. But please support me. Please be there. And who's there? Tuapiki. He's always there, Maroon. But it's quite amazing. They've definitely seen something in this Manly side. And the back rowers are causing havoc here today in Auckland.
0: Beacon Trade scoreboard. Manly 12, Warriors 8. Of course, Warriors today, no Lekker the Wrecker. And a lot of the fans would have been coming here to see Lekker Halasima today.
19: Yeah.
0: I don't know if he just rested him. I'll get Dan Pettigrew onto that. It was a late withdrawal. And Dan Pettigrew will find out for us as soon as he can. 0457 10 1049. Minor ankle issue, says Dan Pettigrew. He's got a minor toe issue today, Dan. A little bit of gout. But he's got the tablets. He's okay.
19: On the gout.
0: He's got the gout. Beers and lobster. You know, he's crustaceans and beer. I say ease up. You know, then he goes home and he eats about 37 fantails.
19: Fantails?
0: I love fantails.
19: You like them?
0: Oh, absolutely.
19: A bit low tier for me.
0: Tane Tuapiki, 58% on the Triple M Pertec kick predictor. Tuapiki from 9 in from touch. That's nice. That's okay. And it's 12 points to 10 as Triple M rocks the footy.
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0: And we're back live at Go Media Stadium in Auckland. A good turnout of Manly supporters here too. I guess back in the day, Manly had a lot of New Zealand representative players. You know, back before the Warriors, I'm talking about blokes like Matty Ridge. Yeah, so probably a good array of Manly supporters in Auckland. Now Barnett will play at 15 metres out. Expert comments, Seabus Super. Fisher-Harris. He'll be tackled by Thualalo. Gets up and plays it to Healy. Healy gets the ball away to Laban. And he's going to play at 12, his own side of the halfway line. Healy is there.
18: to a picky at dummy half again, then to the left side, Aaron Clark, taken high by Callum Navali. Well, I don't know about... Well, he was taken high. You're going to say, Grubby, there was nothing in it, but he was taken high.
19: No, penalty.
18: Okay.
19: Yeah, I think you let him play, but... yeah, he's playing tough, Aaron Clark. He wants more. Come get some, boys, he says. Oh,
18: sorry. Tackle.
19: Sorry for the explicits
18: that
19: you heard there, but... oh, look at that. Straight over the top of Clayton, looking over him. And this is, there's a bit of heat in this. I like it. The Trebojevic brothers, by the way, I think all three would have had to take on Fisher-Harris, not just the two. It was good to see that young brother, little tussle there with him, and then Tommy comes over the top. If that happened to my brother, I'd actually put one on my brother's chin with him.
18: yes, indeed. Three Trebojevic's against... Fisher Harris. Sounds like a fair. Yeah.
19: Fair.
18: Look at this. Warriors 91% of the territory on the Choice Hotel stats. Barnett. And that's all thanks to our mates at Choice Hotels. Played then to Healy. Healy goes to Clark. Clark gets it away to Fisher Harris. Now it's starting to click into gear. And Tamari Martin is tackled 19 metres out, just to the left-hand side of the upright on tackle three. Clark goes to Harris DeVita. Quick hands out to Tate to a picky, but the defence is up. Folletti's been a real find for Manly over the last month. Now it's Fisher-Harris again back inside the 20 and brought down 15 metres out. Last play for the home side, New Zealand. Martin kicks, Laban chases, Turbo grounds it in the in goal. Goal line dropout, no change. Beacon Trade scoreboard, Manly 12, Warriors 10.
19: Yeah, well summed up there from Tamari Martin. I love this. Kicking off the back of shape. You see all the good halves do it. They have a drop play. They see the option, see if it's there to run it. It puts a nice little grubber in here, and Manly will go short.
18: And it is about 20 metres. And taken on the full by Harris DeVita. About 23 metres out. Played then to Pompey, sent back inside. And they're about 15 out from the Manly line looking for their third try. Now Healy. Aaron Clark is first receiver. Very short little flat pass to Barnett. Brought down 8 metres out from the Manly line on play number three. Then Healy gets in there, a dummy half. Goes on his own. Healy! And Ben Trebojevic manages to bring him down 2 metres out and right in front of the post. He's hurt here, Sam Healy. He's favouring an ankle. Now to the left side. It goes from Martin back in field. Tane to a picky gets another one. Beautiful try to Tane to a picky, and that's his second try in a couple of minutes. And that puts the Warriors in front 14-12 for the first time today.
19: Yeah, I love this bloke at fullback. Tane to a picky. He's only a little fella, but I'll tell you what, he's got brilliant feet. He'd be a good dancer at the nightclub's maroon, as we see Sam Healy get up still gingerly. But this is a beautiful play here from the Warriors. Tamari Martin drifts across. Dummy drops to Laban, and then it's just that tie in on the inside. A beautiful double drop there, but the Manly Seagulls middle just didn't tie in. You can never clock off when this bloke is around the ruck. Tane to a picky. What a start to this game he's had, Maroon.
18: Yes, indeed. Two tries to Tane to a picky on the Choice Hotel stats. 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But we do have this issue with Sam Healy down, just favouring an ankle there. And they'll want him right for finals footy. No Wade Egan, of course, today.
19: What a start from Barnett, Maroon. 13 carries for 98 metres. 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
18: 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And Tane to a picky. I could kick this from here. It's right in front and 10 metres back.
19: Mm.
18: I back myself in.
19: Not with those.
18: In my cheap runners I bought in Honolulu. Here he comes now. To a picky, and that's a good one. So, Warriors 16 lead Manly 12. And Ream hot water, built for Aussie conditions. 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Kevin and Gary are listening to us at the Caravan Park. Hang on, he's gone on report here. And gone to the bin, Ben Trebojevic.
19: That must be for the Sam Healy.
18: Okay.
19: Hip drop.
0: hip drop on Sam Healy, we believe. So Ben Trbojevic has gone to the bin. Warriors 16, Manly 12. Ooh. And Ben Trbojevic into the bin. Yeah, it's a simple hip drop. And Ben will do his time. And that's going to be very... Look, this couldn't come at a worse time for Manly.
19: Yeah, but it's just so hard for him there. Like, he reaches out. The weight of the other player takes him into that. It's just hard sometimes. I feel sorry for these blokes.
0: And big Stowers Smith is out there. Kevin and Gary listening to us at the Caravan Park at Port Macquarie. And they say, fire up, you two.
19: Really?
0: Kevin and Gary, you fire up, you two, you bludgers.
19: I thought our energy's been good.
0: Yes. They're on the can, sitting on fold-out chairs, cooking snags on the barbie, telling us to fire up, you bludgers. Here's Aaron Clark, then to the centre for Fisher Harris. Back to Aaron Clark, stopped by Caleb Navali and Fualalo. But 10 minutes without Ben Trbojevic and Tane Tuapiki lurking around the middle there. Sam Healy left side on tackle five. Kicked now by Harris Tevita, taken on the full by Tommy Turbo Trbojevic. And he's met by Tuava and so to Stowers Smith. Warriors 16, Manly 12. Simkin comes into the contest for the Manly Sea Eagles. Warriors all the ball, 67%. And 85% of it in the last 10 minutes on the Choice Hotel stats. This is Lehi Hopewadi. Simkin is the fresh player out there. And then it goes to Waddell. Waddell is brought down. Played then to Simkin again. Wakem's got it at first receiver. Finds Fogarty. Fogarty Turbo. Quick hands Garrick. I hope they can hang on here, Manly. I'd love to see them finish the season. Well, at least a big game. There's a kick from Turbo. Well, it's explain that to us. It's gone off the foot the wrong way and into the first row of the grandstand.
19: Well, let me tell you what that is, Maroon. You've got the slow cooker out. You've cooked it all day. That is a beautiful lamb shank. That is right. One of the best shanks I've ever seen. The other shorts, I don't even know how he done that.
0: He overcooked the shank.
19: He was only meant to put it in for 8 hours. He had it in for 16.
0: Yes.
19: Unbelievable, mate. Unbelievable.
0: Now, you know what my plan is with the lamb shank. Mm. Get them in a bucket, right. Like KFC chicken. Get a bucket of lamb shanks. And in the future, I will open a lamb shank restaurant. It's called the Lamb Shank Redemption. And I will serve lamb shanks in a bucket. Warriors 16, Manly 12.
19: Can I come? Can I be an ambassador?
0: Yeah, you're free. You can eat there free any time. Fisher Harris, and then Clark, and then it went to Martin, who got it away to Harris Tevita and Possum Baby. Can eat there free any day as well. Possum Baby is Grubby Reynolds' beautiful wife, Sian.
19: We still haven't come up with a name for my daughter. I need like an animal name for her too.
0: Here is Fisher Harris. Well, I told you through the week, a group of possums is a passel. Now, it goes across. Big pass to Marty Martin. Out to Charles Nickel Cookstar on the wing. A Harbour Bridge pass in the city of Auckland. And he takes it beautifully, Charles, and dives over in the corner. And the Warriors are starting to make this look easy against 12.
19: Harbour Bridge, Anzac Bridge. Which one's more beautiful, Maroon? That pass was an absolute peach. An absolute peach. And I said it early, the halves were a little bit off, trying to find their way in this game. They just said, shut up, Reynolds. You've got no idea. This pass from Tamare Martin floats it over. He sees Lehi Hopewadi coming in just slightly for 1 second. And he goes bang, straight over the top, right onto the chest of Nickel Klokstad. And Maroon, these Warriors, when they're on, they are on. But what a pearler of a pass. Wasn't the most perfect spiral, but I'll tell you what, that is an unbelievable pass there from the halfback. Maroon, I know we're a rugby league. We're watching a rugby league right now. Can I just give an update on the AFL?
0: Yes, please.
19: The Sydney Swans are absolutely flying.
0: Are they?
19: They're up by about 35 points.
0: Wow, against the Lions.
19: Yeah, big outsiders too, the Swans. So okay. There you go, AFL up. What aren't we doing today?
0: That's what we are. We are cross-code people. 0457 101049. Dover from Kira. No, hang on. Dover from Kira says... You two are the worst call team I have ever heard in my life. Well, Dover, you know where you can jam it. You might not like us, but we don't like you either, mate. Yeah. So change the channel.
19: Where was he from?
0: Kira.
18: up around the airport up there in Coolangatta.
19: Queenslander.
18: Yeah, bloody Queenslander. But he's from New South Wales originally, he says. So he's a blow-in. There's Tane Tuipiki, no good. Warriors 20, Manly 12. Triple M rocking the footy for Reiman Maccas. 0457 10 1049. Leo, the truck, he says, hi, guys. I'm listening to you two just outside Cowra. He says, keep on trucking. Thank you, Leo. You too, mate. That's more like it. Just watch out for the ruse. I've been out there this time of year. There's ruse everywhere, mate. Roadkill everywhere. Watch out for the ruse. All right. Warriors 20, Manly 12, 8 minutes and 20 seconds left in the first half. Now, Ben Trbojevic is in the bin. I make it. He's got 5 minutes left. And the Waz looking to go to 42 points on the live ladder. Here's Stowers Smith, brought down by Waddell. He'll get up and play it back. So the fresh player out there is Tafua for the Waz in the absence of Healy. And we'll try and get Dan Pettigrew to get an update on Sam Healy. They're going to need Sammy coming off the bench in the finals, Grubby.
19: Yeah, I was actually really keen to see how he went. You know, it's very different starting and coming off the bench, especially in the hooking role, but let's hope his ankle's all right. But can I just say, Tamari Mung, he's on fire. He's running the ball. He's dictating turns to this Manly side at the moment.
18: Now, Vaya Malga is out there for the Warriors. Tackle five, the dummy half. Tafua goes across now. Chanel Harris to Vita. It's coming down. It's Saab. He goes up. Oh, it's sent back in field by Lofi Khan Pereira. But it goes into touch. This will be a Manly ball. Warriors 20, Manly 12. Triple M rocking the footy for Ream and Maccas. And, of course, Beacon Trade. 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Beacon Trade, let's make light work. And our friends at Bob Jane T-Marts. Bob Jane T-Marts, T&C Supply, but they've got some great deals on at the moment. Just lob in there. Just lob in there and say, look, my family are in this car. Is everything okay? Are my tyres okay? Are my wheels balanced? Like, I work with all these footballers. These palookas, half of them wouldn't know what car they drive, only that they got it for nothing. But normal people make sure they've got good tyres, good brakes, balanced, all that sort of gear. Here's Turbo. Turbo can't get away from Lofi Khan Pereira. Warriors 20, Manly 12. And if you've just joined us, of course, Manly playing with 12 men just at the moment. This is Caleb Navali, met by Stowers Smith, and he's 25 their own side of the halfway line. This is play number five. Simpkin is dummy half. Back for Jamal Fogarty. And it goes down, down, down to the fullback Tane Tuipiki. Over the 30 already. Zigs and zags. Gets around Waddell. Gets around another. And his kick return means they're going to start the set 15 their own side of the halfway line. The ball is played. Tamari Martin gets the pass away to Chance Nickel-Klukstar. Inside the final 6 minutes of the first half. Played then to Tafua. It goes left and into the arms of Rompi Pompi. And ends up in the hands of Arima Tuava. And at the play the ball, this will be Harris to Vita getting up to play it back. Pompey again at dummy half, short side, can't get the pass away. Good yards there from Adam Pompey. Last play, 12 metres out. Let's look for the kick here. Tafua, Harris to Vita across the face of the uprights. Up, Laban was taken out of the play. Laban was taken out of the play. And referee Little Jerry Sutton seen it. And it was an escort and a half, that one.
19: Very good live call from you there, Anthony.
18: I appreciate that.
19: That bloke from Kira, the Deera, wherever Nova, he's from. He's got no idea. But, yeah, he's definitely a target, an aerial threat. Runs a beautiful line, but can get up in the air with the best of him, Laban. And, yeah, felony there. Took him off the ball. Turbo was off to the races, but the Warriors, once again, on Manly's try line, and the way they're playing at the moment, Maroon, I'm pretty sure they'll come up with some points.
18: Okay, expert comments. Siba Super
0: Josh Reynolds, build your something the smart way. So the Warriors get a penalty because of the escort. They go on the attack. Remember, Manly are defending with 12 men and trail 20 points to 12. Ball is played to Tafua. Tafua goes to Stowers Smith. See, this is the kind of big body they've got coming off the bench this time. He'll get up and play at 5 metres out. Tafua is there again. Tamari Martin takes an ordinary pass. Taintua Piki throws it behind him. It's knocked on, I'll tell you, by Lehi Hopewadi. So the Lehi Hopewadi got to the loose ball but knocked it on.
19: Yeah, there was definitely a hand in it before, though. It was always coming back, but really nice play here from the Warriors. I think it was Vaiamanga. A nice little variation on the play that they've been using with Laban, the back rower. Runs a nice line, got very unlucky. They're just everywhere in support, the Warriors. Backing each other up.
0: Now,
19: never let the play die. Brilliant to see.
0: Here it is on the Harvey Norman replay. So relax, enjoy the footy, let the robots do the work. Australia's complete outdoor robotic seeker system is available now at Harvey Norman. Warriors with the ball. 3 minutes left and 20 seconds in the first half. Vaiamanga out at

0: it to Opiki, gets it to Fua via Malga, and then it goes to Martin. Martin gets it away to Harris Devita. Pompey, beautiful tackle. Ruben Garrick, a Mick delivery, well played moment. Tackle three. Then it goes from Khan Pereira back to Harris Devita, and then back toward the middle of the field for the number 17, the fresh man out there. This is Gannon for the Warriors. 15 metres out, right side, via Malga. Martin, nice little pass to Layman, but he turned and passed without looking, because it's already worked once today, but he passed it straight to Folletti, and it ricocheted off him into the hands of Wakeham, and that might just mean the Warriors get held out till half-time.
1: Yeah, they went with the same play once again. He's liking what he sees here, Layman, on this right edge. He's just waiting for his little fullback in Tuipiki to pop up there, but nice recognition from Manly there on the run to stop the play.
0: Look at this. Warriors tackled 53 times in the opposition half. Manly 4. That can't be right. Ruben Garrick, Trbojevic is there, gets the pass back to the centre, Waddell. Waddell is met and brought down by Vaya Malga. He's going to get up and play at 20 metres, his own side of the halfway line. Tackle 5. Now this is Jamal from inside the 40. He's kicked it out on the full. You know what my dad used to say? When you're hot, and when you're not, you're not.
1: Yeah, that's two out on the full. Just like Manly, the crazy thing is they're only down by 8 points. They've had one in the bin. They've had four penalties on last tackle and two kicks out on the full. Just errors. You cannot win games off the back of errors and penalties like that. But the Warriors, once again, they get one more chance. Maroon, I reckon they're going to fancy their chances.
0: So via Malga, Warriors 20, Manly 12. 1:20 left in the first half. And Stowers Smith. And played then to Tafua. Then it went to Tamari Martin. Gannon got a lovely pass away. And Tafua's brought down about 5 metres out. Quick play the ball, Gannon. Left side Tamari. Tamari can't get away from Hamoli Olakawatu. 1 minute left first half. I'll back him in here. Play number 4, Tafua and Gannon. Then Harris Devita. And then an ordinary pass. Oh, picked up by Lehi Hopewati, who gets a pass away to Trbojevic. Knock on Manly again. They might challenge this. They're going to challenge.
2: Okay, we were on tackle 4. Got an on-field ruling. There's a touch by Manly. Manly are obviously challenging that there's no touch.
1: You're killing us.
0: You're killing us, yeah. I mean, you've got to take that challenge.
2: The whistle's gone miles before that.
0: Ben Trbojevic is actually back on the field. So we're 13 and 13.
3: Just looking left-handed Ben Trbojevic.
0: Ben Trbojevic did touch it, I think. Ben Trbojevic touched it every day of the week.
1: A little pinky.
2: Boys,
1: a little pinky.
0: Just a tiny little...
2: Tom, I can't talk to you anymore, mate. I will after.
3: The ball has left the hands of Chanel Harris-Devita, and then he hits the left hand of Ben Trbojevic and travels forward. This is a knock-on from Manly. The challenge by Manly is unsuccessful.
0: So they've burnt their challenge with 30 seconds left in the first half. Somebody owes referee little Jerry Sutton an apology, and when we were wrong, we promptly admitted it. My mother always said that.
1: You know what I would have... Scrum. You know what I would have said? I would have found whoever it was and said, no, I'm not killing you. You're killing yourselves.
0: Yes. Go and cool your heels for 10 minutes. Okay.
2: Heads in. Time on.
0: Now, Tamari Martin, Tafua left side, Harris Devita, a little short pass. Pompey is going to play it 10 metres out. 25 seconds left in the first half. Warriors 20, Manly 12, we're 13 on 13. Harris Devita, Tafua, Tafua via Malga, gets around Ben Trbojevic, and then he's driven down 15 metres out. I hope they can hold on here, Manly. I hope they can hold on here, Manly. And then Harris Devita, quick hands. Sort of bumped on from Pompey to Lofi Khan Pereira, then to Tamari Martin Gannon. 21 metres out, siren sounds in the background, and it's half-time, says referee Jerry Sutton. So it's been a good game. 6 tries in all. Manly, they're trying their backsides off, but they are their own worst enemies at the moment. Would you agree with that?
1: Sure are, mate. They've been... just the crazy thing is we're in the game. But as you said, two kicks out in the full, a couple of last tackle penalties, and one in the bin. You just can't win games.
0: So half time, Triple M NRL is always thanks to Ream. If your hot water needs replacing, get that one that's steady.

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4: Newcastle's average unleaded price today is around $2.05 a litre, while some servos are selling it as low as $1.98. 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
0: 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Your call team, Anthony Maroon, Josh Reynolds, Warriors 20, Manly 12. Manly have, they're having a crack here today, but I just don't feel like they're in the same class as the Wahs. And Grubby, they dig their own hole, really.
14: Yeah, you're exactly right. To be honest, they started well, and the Wahs looked a little bit off, but then Manly want to start giving away last-play penalties, and you cannot do that. I don't think I've ever seen four in a row in a game. Quite unbelievable. 23 missed tackles for Manly, only 7 from the Warriors. But, yeah, as I said, I just think Manly are doing it to themselves, but the Wahs, they really fancy their chances, especially in that the back rowers, that little outline on the outside of the half in between the centre. And then Tua Picky backing up like he usually does. That the Warriors have found their feet. Tamari Martin's been brilliant for him in his first game back from injury. And yeah, the Warriors in the back end of the second half, looking like the Warriors team we've seen all year. But yeah, Aaron Clark, he's been very, very handy as well in the first half, Maroon. But you just never know. Manly, they could settle and get back into this game.
0: Warriors had pretty much all the ball, 68% of it, and completed 17 to 22 sets. Manly have only completed 8 of 12. Just Warriors, all the field position. 0457101049. Tony Vella from Emu Plains says, love you guys. Don't like people criticizing you. I'm going to drop you guys in some pastitsis. Good Maltese food. You see, I've never met a Maltese person. It's a delicacy from Malta, from Valletta. Now, Tony is going to drop some into us here.
14: What now?
0: Yeah. I mean, I've never met a Maltese person who wasn't generous and loving and hospitable. Thank you, Tony.
14: Nice.
0: Half time, WAS 20, Manly 12, Triple M rocks the footy.
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7: Garrick's into space, gets around Healy and scores a wonderful Manly try.
8: Looked a little bit lost to the Warriors. Usually their try line attack is one of the best in the competition.
7: The pass went across to Wava and then out to Adam Pompey, and Rompy Pompey's going to score the Warriors' first try. Hopper White, he's going to go over in the corner. Manly end to end. And they score a beautiful try. Tane Tua Piki scores an absolutely beautiful Warriors try.
8: But Tua Piki, look at the wheels on him.
7: Tane Tua Piki, that's his second try in a couple of minutes. And that puts the Warriors in front. Ben Trbojevic has gone to the bin. Hip drop on Sam Healy, we believe. Charles Nicol Cookstar on the wing. A Harbour Bridge pass in the city of Auckland. Half time, the Wars 20, Manly 12. Welcome back to Triple M's coverage of the NRL. Listener, a lot of people listening in listener today, because I'm just wondering, because a lot of the people that normally would listen through Triple M Sydney, we've got the Mighty Swans on Triple M Sydney. So want to say happy birthday, 0457 101049. Our old mate Joe Leisha is having a birthday today in the Shire. Of course, Joe is 59 today. And for those who remember Joe, played a bit of footy and was Mr. Lebanon back in 1993-94. Joey Thomas stole the title in 95, but he got it back in 96.
8: What do you think happened in 95?
7: I'll tell you exactly what happened. We were living in Wollongong, so was he. He bought a hamburger shop opposite the Novotel North Beach, and he was living on chips, scallops, and battered salves. I went in there one day, knocked it out of his hand, and said, "You're ready, mister. You're ready." Took him down to Hill 60, got him training.
8: I'll tell you one thing. If there's a guy, when say you're having a couple of beers on a Saturday and hot chips turn up on the table,
7: yeah.
8: you know who's ordered them.
7: Oh, he's the seagull. He sees hot chips.
8: He's Happy birthday, Joey.
7: So Manly trail the Warriors 20 points to 12 at halftime here on the Mitsubishi Triton Raiders sport scoreboard. Do you think Manly can come back and win this game?
8: You know what? I actually do. I think it's a bit of a topsy-turvy game, and I know the Warriors have, you know, looked good in the back end of this half, but I just feel Manly just got to stop the penalties. That's it, because they're actually in the game. It's only 8 points. It could be anything. It should be more. But Manly are a side that can make you pay if they get some ball. They want a little bit more possession than the 32% that they've got. But yeah, it's literally just those errors for me. But for the Wars, they're going to want to really go on with this, because you know you get a bit of confidence going into the semis. You want to get this, you know, continuity right within this side just before you head into the back end of the season.
7: You know, I you know what, Grubby, you've been there and done that, and I'm just a footy fan, but I have to say, on this first half performance, I am more convinced than ever that the Warriors can win the comp.
8: Yeah. I really think they're going to make the grand final. I really do. I think home game, I think they'll get home final, what it's looking like, but then just on the big day, it's a totally different beast, Maroon. Like, my first one, just smacks you in the face, and you know you have to stick to the plays that we've done all year, and we, you know, didn't do that to the best of our ability. And the Warriors being such a young side, can they do it? But you've got the likes of Fisher Harris, you know, who's won a grand final. Mitch Barnett, he's definitely played in big games and Origin. Just if these young halves can hold their gloves up on the big stage.
7: Yes, well, only time will tell, but it's finals footy starting next week, and all your finals action is live on Triple M and Listener. So a lot of people listening, as I said, on Listener today. But if you are listening on a Triple M, to just make sure you get all the games, you download that Listener app. And, I mean, if you can't get the Listener app on your phone, I don't know who's getting you dressed in the morning. Even Grubby Reynolds has got the Listener app on his phone.
8: I've got it. I always Listener to it.
7: Very good.
8: Like that.
7: That's why you're on the big bucks. Warriors 20, Manly 12, second half. Mitsubishi Triton Raider scoreboard. 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Upgraded with new tougher features for Australia's toughest terrain. Are you ready to go further off road? Unleash the Triton Raider today. You can't frighten a Triton Raider. And the players are now out here on the second half. Go Media Stadium, Auckland. I tell you what, it's going to be a sellout if it's at Go Media next week, obviously. But what you've got to try and do next year, especially if you've got young kids that love the footy, is get over to Auckland and watch a home game. It's just a wonderful experience. Beautiful city too, Auckland. So Warriors now through Stoas Smith brings it back, stopped by Waddell. And we'll get up and play it back to Fua at dummy half on tackle one. And then for a young man by the name of Gannon, who will play it. Tafua again. Laban, who's had the hair done blonde. And what do you think of that look, Grubby?
8: Bit of Eminem.
7: Yeah.
8: Eminem-ish, isn't it? Oh, we've all done it. I remember, and everyone done it in COVID.
7: Well, I didn't.
8: Yeah, but you'd look horrible.
7: Hey, I could dye mine black. Here's tackle five, and Tamati Martin's kick is coming down and taken on the full by Lehi Hopewati, who got the ball away to Trebojevic. One gone second half. Jamal Fogarty is dummy half. Jason Saab. And then Fogarty once again sits in the dummy half position for Manly. Reuben Garrick, who won't be at Manly next year, and from a point of view of scoring points, he's a great goal kicker and a great finisher too, Reuben Garrick. A little pickup for the Roosters next year and beyond. Tackle four. Simpkin is there. Left side is Waddell. And then he got the ball away to Navali, who's met by Stoas Smith. Six their own side of the halfway line on tackle five. And Jamal Fogarty puts the kick downfield on the last play. Tane Tuipiki gets under it. He's having a great game, Tane Tuipiki. And he's brought down in a good tackle there by Ben Trebojevic. Ben played, goes right side chance. Mikkel Klukstad met by Thualalo and Folletti. 20 metres his own side of the halfway line to Morty Martin. And this is Leia Tower for the Warriors. then to the centre for Gannon once again. Gannon is brought down. And Morgan Gannon will play it to Fua. Throws it behind Arimia Tuava, but it's picked up by Adam Pompey. Just on the halfway line, Warriors will play at tackle five. To Fua, and Harris Tavita kicks on the last. Taken on the full by Tommy Turbo Trbojevic. 2.5 gone, second half. Triton Raiders scoreboard. Warriors 20, Manly 12.
8: Yeah, not a bad start from both sides. And, oh, great shot there on Hopewadi. But this is really good intent here from the Warriors. We've seen Laban come out with a massive K, run straight over the top of Brandon Wakeham in this Warriors side. I reckon Webby might have gave him a little rocket. They'll just tad off at the start, found their way in the back end of the second half. But this is a big half for the Warriors.
7: Now, penalty goes to Manly there. That's just a simple hand in the ruck there. And the player wasn't allowed to play the ball.
9: Yeah, I was just waiting for the tap.
7: And the Warriors give away a very stupid and simple penalty. Penalties, by the way, are 4-3 to the Warriors on the Triple M Choice Hotel stats. Let's get an update on the Sydney Swans from Grubby.
8: Sydney Swans 44, the Brisbane Lions 30. They're coming back.
7: The Lions are coming back. I'm on the Lions today. Go the Lions.
8: Really?
7: Yeah, go the Lions. Oh, I'm just off the Swans. I like the orange team, GWS. They're my guys.
8: No way.
7: Played to Simpkin and then to Waddell, and Waddell is met and stopped. His own side of the halfway line. Simpkin will go at dummy half again on tackle two. Then to the centre of the park, Wakeham. Wakeham got it away to Fogarty. Then a look for Watu. Turbo threw it behind Jason Saab. A rare error from the great Turbo Trbojevic. Ball goes over the sideline. Warriors lead 20-12.
8: Yeah, I mentioned it in the first half. They really like their chances on this right edge. The Manly Seagulls, but the left edge of the Warriors must have had a chat at halftime, and a beautiful read there from Khan Pereira. That's the only way to get Turbo, get up and in his face, jamming. And as you said, he rarely comes up with those errors, but a beautiful play there from Khan Pereira, the Warriors left winger.
7: Now, Grubby, next game at 5:30 tonight, Cowboys and Raiders. If you have the listener app, you'll get that game, the call through Triple M Townsville. So if you have the listener app, you can pick that game up. I think Elliot Lovejoy will call it. Who are you liking that one, Grubby?
8: I like the Raiders. Too unpredictable, the Cowboys, for me, and I think they want to send big pups off a winner, mate.
7: All right, Cowboys will finish eighth, win, lose, or draw. Morgan Gannon with the ball now for the Warriors. Five gone, second half. 12 metres out, just to the centre of the field. And it goes right side now from Tafua to Mari Mark. Back to the centre for Surtain to Apiki, who's given him headaches. 10 metres out, last play of the set for the New Zealand Warriors. Tafua goes right side. Out there for Tamari Martin's kick. And I tell you what, it's going to be taken in midair. Brought down by Charles Nicol-Bookstar. And he's claiming a try. Warriors claim a try. Warriors 24 lead Manly 12 on the Triple M Triton Raiders scoreboard. I don't see any problem with that.
8: Yeah, it's a brilliant lead. I'll tell you what, Mr. Consistency, Chance Nicol-Klokstad. Wherever he plays, he competes, and he competes hard. He gets above Lehi Hopewadi there, an AFL-style mark. And he gets real, real aerial. And it's, like I said, he's just so trustworthy as a player, isn't he? It was a beautiful kick there, right on the spot. Tommy Turbo tries to do his best to hold him up, but too big, too strong. Nicol-Klokstad gets his second.
7: And he got, as he went up, he got somebody in the back with the knees. I think it was Lehi Hopewadi, accidental. But that'll be a try. Warriors 24, Manly 12.
8: Big Swans fan, apparently.
7: Is that right?
8: Yeah, that's why he just left like that.
7: Beautiful. How are the Swans going now, mate?
8: They've just kicked two goals, so I'll give you an update in about 8 seconds.
7: Go the Lions. Warriors 24, Manly 12 on the Triple M Triton Raiders scoreboard. And Andrew Webster gives a smile. 54% the Pertec kick predictor. Their hoses don't crack under pressure. 24/7 national service. Search Pertec. Tane Tuipiki can do no wrong today. I will back him in. 54%. And these smaller framed fullbacks, I worry about them sometimes, but by gee, he is a little cracker. He's a little firecracker. Here's Tuipiki. Moves in. And you put the moz on him. No good. Warriors 24, Manly 12. Triple M Rock at the footy for Reiman Maccas. So 6 points clear now for the Waz. And seven gone second half. And we come back to the halfway line once again. Manly playing for pride and pride only. As we get that live ladder up. I mentioned that the Cowboys will finish eighth. Their points differential will mean they finish eighth, win, lose or draw, the Cowboys. Manly, if they can get a win today, will be on 30 points, so they won't move up from ninth. Warriors with the ball.
8: If Manly lose today, they're still ahead of the Dogs?
7: If Manly lose, they will be, yes, they are okay. Still ahead of the Dogs. Ball will be played by Stowers-Smith to Fua. Then it comes out, quick hands, Harris Devita, picked up by Adam Pompey. Pompey had to go back for it, regathers and brought down Teddy's own side of the halfway line. Play three, Tafua is dummy half again. And now it comes across to Irimia Tuava, just his own side of the halfway line on play four. And now first receiver will be Martin. And Martin's kick from inside the 40, but Trebojevic takes it on the full on his own 20 and starts the charge back before he's met by the Warriors' defence. Warriors 24, Manly 12, 8 gone second half as Triple M rocks the footy for Reiman Maccas. And now Hopewhite gets away from one, but Met, no, he gets a little pass away to Fualalo, who then offloads to Saab. Still in this one, Manly. Two converted tries, Simkin, Valetti. And chopped down and a good tackle by Mark. At the play the ball, it'll be Sipkin and then Ben Trebojevic. And the local crowd really rising to the occasion at Go Media Stadium. Tackle count restarts Manly. This is Waddell. Played then to Sipkin. Left side Fogarty. Back in field goes the big fella Hamole Olakuwatu. And now it's centre field for Waker. Fualalo, Trebojevic. Numbers to the left if Tommy can get clear. And he does. And he goes straight through the middle. And he kicks outside for Folletti. And Folletti is going to score. Yep. His umpteenth try in 3 weeks. Gee whiz, he's been good for Folletti. I know he only had to chase down the Tommy kick, but this brings Manly right back into it.
8: Yeah, you're not wrong there, Maroon. Folletti, he loves the try line. We got a hat-trick off the bench a couple of weeks ago, and he's been brilliant ever since he's beating this Manly side. But it's Tommy Turbo. Not many people can do this. Moves on the pass. Gets on the inside and backs himself, pins the ears back, and kicks it back the other way towards Folletti. That's pretty special for a pretty special player. But Tommy Turbo, not many players can move on the pass like that and still come up with a tackle break and a line break at the same time. And a beautiful depth touch there for Folletti. But he's a good player, is he, Maroon?
7: Yeah, he's certainly done his job. Folletti scores for Manly. Seabus Super present those expert comments from Josh Reynolds. Build your something the smart way with Seabus Super. Warriors 24, Manly 16, 10 gone second half. And just a touch of the old Turbo. He still got it. He got away from one, he got away from two, he got away from three, and then he puts in the most beautiful kick. And as I look at it from our aerial camera, maybe all he had to do was straighten up and run.
8: Yeah, it's just a beautiful play. And Laetau, he'd want that jam back again, but it's so hard sometimes when the elite are coming at you at such speed.
7: So 68% Pertec kick predictor, 24/7 national service, Fogarty's kick. That's okay. Boy, oh boy, we've got a game on our hands here. Warriors lead Manly 24-18 on the Mitsubishi Triton Raider scoreboard. 5-3 to the Waz. But gee whiz, good game with half an hour to go. And a little bit of Turbo, a little touch of Turbo. 11 runs, 6 tackle breaks, 100 metres, Choice Hotel stats. The great Tommy Trebojevic. So we'll come back to that halfway line once again. The other game, of course, tonight. Let's get your thoughts on that one while we've got a second here, Grubby.
8: Yep.
7: So you've gone Raiders to beat the Cowboys. And then that other game tonight is Sharkies up against the Storm.
8: Yeah, Sharkies resting lots of players. They've still got a good forward pack. But I just think with Melbourne being their last game, they've got their whole spine in for a very small time this year. So I just think they get it done, mate. I think the Storm win.
7: Okay, Manly have the ball from the kickoff. And then it'll come back in field to Saab. And just another reminder, if you want that Cowboys game, it will be on the Listener app. Cowboys Raiders. Now Wakeham. Wakeham goes to Trbojevic. Floats one over to Folletti. Folletti's got numbers out there. He gets the pass on to Lehi Hopewati. Away goes Lehi. Fualalo back in field. He needs to draw in the fullback. No, he doesn't. Oh, he stands him up and runs around him. Lehi Hopewati. What a beautiful try. Beautiful play from Lehi Hopewati. And there you go. That's what you get when the players, the traditional kickoff happens. Manly score back-to-back.
8: Well, blink and you miss it. Scintillating stuff here from this Manly side, and they are probably the best in the business at throwing the ball around out of yardage and backing themselves. Tommy Turbo lobs one over the top to Folletti once again. Sums it up really well, but Leo Hopewati, a nice little dummy, and then pins the ears back. Two pickies had an absolute blinder. But he got outdone there from Lehi Hopewati, and this game is not over. Chance Nickel Klopstad would want that read again. Cumming didn't have to. I thought he was definitely going to pass, but he turned him inside out. And Manly, with a kick to come to draw this one, Maroon, we have a game on our hands, brother.
7: Oh, yeah. Oh, yeah. Lehi Hopewati. Thanks to the Mitsubishi Triton Raider, break new ground. What a try. And I'm only going to make this point one more time. But if we change the kickoff rule, you will not see a team go back-to-back like that, Robbie. Will
8: you? I'm with you, mate. I'm with you.
7: Warriors 24, Manly 22. Lehi Hopewati gets a try with 28 minutes left in this one. We've got a game on our hands, as Grubby said, for Maccas and for Ream Hot Water. And 68%, the Pertec kick predictor says 68% again. Pertec hoses don't crack under pressure, and neither does Jamal Fogarty. So, we're about to be all levelled up. The Warriors, you know, they don't want to put it in neutral. They don't want to put it in reverse, but they don't want to put it in neutral either. Here we go, and it's kicked by Fogarty. 24 points all. I make that point again, though, Grubby, that the Wars can only finish first or second.
8: Yep.
7: In the modern game, that's not a big deal.
8: It's just, but you just want to win this game, Maroon. Like, yeah, especially not lose like this, especially like after last week, after what happened with the Knights, you know, they would have wanted to come in here with a really good like, defensive mindset. You know what's actually going to cost the, what he's costing the Warriors today? It's actually their goal kicking, isn't it?
7: Yeah.
8: Tupiki's only kicked two, so Manly have kicked all their kicks. So, look, we've got a game on our hands, but Webster will be just a little bit nervous.
7: Expert comments, Seabus Super, Manly have the ball. A packed house at Go Media Stadium in Auckland. 24 all and 27 minutes to go. Simkin goes to dummy half, pops the pass away to Waddell. Waddell is met. He gets around from Tafua, but Stowers Smith brings him down. And at the play, the ball at Simkin again. Then it goes across to Ben Trbojevic, met by Tamari Martin and via Malga. 24 all, 13 gone, second half. Here's Simkin, short side. Fualalo gets away from one. Can't get away from Tamari Martin. And so to Tuava, they bring him down 10 short of the halfway line. Simkin on play four, Waddell, and he stopped in his tracks. And he'll play it on the 10-metre line. Last play Manly. Back to Jamal Fogarty from inside the 40. This kick is sailing down, taken beautifully by the winger Khan Pereira, who sends a pass out of Tan, Saint to a picky. And he is going to be stopped by Hamoli Olakawatu. Penalty Warriors.
9: You fought back in, mate.
8: Yeah, it's been Manly all day, hasn't it? They get on top, a nice set after points, a really good kick chase, but Ruben Garrett gets it wrong there, and it's hard though to pick. He's so close to the ground, isn't he? His feet are quite amazing. He's a hard man to get your hands on, but let's see if the Warriors can calm back down and get back on top of this game.
7: So, Warriors get the ball back, and the first bloke to take it forward is Adam Pompey. Pompey plays it to Healy. So Healy's okay and back on the field. Got the pass away to Fisher Harris. Healy is fine. Healy's a dummy half. Has a little run out of dummy half, and he's brought down by Caleb Navali with the help of Waddell. And now Viamalga, the big forwards in a dummy half, gets it away to Martin, back inside to Barnett. Again, Navali is the tackler with the help of Wakeham. 24 all on the Triton Raiders scoreboard. Healy, Martin, Laban is taken by a good tackle by Fualalo. Gets up and plays it back, Healy. Then to Tamari Martin, kicks out toward the winger, up goes Hopewadi, misses it, batted back to Taintua Piki. It's a changeover, it's a Manly ball, six tackles done for the Warriors, it's a Manly ball. Manly and the Warriors are 24-all.
8: Tell you what, he's a dangerous, dangerous man. Eminem will call him today, Laban, but he runs that outside in line, and great tackle there from Clayton Fualalo, but Laban is just the ultimate line runner for the Warriors.
7: Now Folletti. So five penalties to two, the Warriors, 23 of 28 sets, and Manly 14 of 19. But Manly have come to play, and they've come to life in this second half. And this is Fualalo once again. They get a penalty.
10: Back of the head.
7: Manly get a penalty.
10: Get off that head, James.
7: James Fisher-Harris down on the back of the head of Fualalo. Simple penalty for Manly. And that takes the penalties 5-4 on the Triple M Choice Hotel stats.
8: Yeah, both teams are a little bit ill-disciplined today, aren't they? They're sort of letting each other off the hook when they're coming out of yardage. And this is one thing you definitely can't do in the finals. It's going to be, you know, probably a bit more of a tighter game than this. And you've got to be squeaky clean. But Fisher-Harris, the captain there, gets that one wrong.
7: So here's the ball taken by Folletti. He'll take that tap. 24-all. Caleb Navali is brought down. Laid then to Simpkin. Wakeham. Jake Trebojevic. Met by Morgan Gannon. Look at this. Warriors tackled 21 times in the opposition 20. Manly nil. Ben Trebojevic is through. Gets it away to Turbo. Ordinary pass out for Hopewadi and it bounces. And it just gives the defence time to gather around him and bring him down 22 metres out. Played to Folletti, goes across to Simpkin, Caleb Navali again. This is tackle four, 21 out from the last line, and played back to Simpkin, and then it goes across to Wakeham. Wakeham got quick hands away to Fogarty. Fogarty's almost through. Oh, gee, they're making the Waz work. Here's Hamoli Olakawatu. Manly are inside the 10. 24-all, tackle five. Simpkin goes to dummy half. Centre of the field, Fogarty kicks out to the wing. Back. Is this a try or a Manly knock on? We're going to have to go upstairs. Let's have a listen to Jerry Sutton.
10: Tackle. I believe that we have no try, that we've got contact well ahead of the ball here, which denies the Warrior player the opportunity to contest.
8: It looked a bit too easy
10: Tom,
8: for me.
10: Look at that now, mate, and make it a turn.
8: A bit too easy.
10: Okay.
8: It might have been a little pushy.
10: I appreciate there. That's your opinion.
8: Very unconventional banana kick, wasn't
11: point,
8: it?
11: Looking at the actions
7: yes,
11: of Tom Trebojevic. Tom Trebojevic runs through past the drop zone and takes out the Warriors catcher. This is a form of obstruction. We have a decision.
7: Yeah, so Turbo is in trouble. No try. This will be no try. This is obstruction. Manly. So they put up the bomb. They are charged with obstruction. This will be a Waz ball. No try. Warriors and Manly are 24-all.
8: Got to be careful with Waz. They're looking good, Manly. Looking very confident. Slipping off a few more tackles in this second half. They're pretty clean in the first half, but someone like Tom Trebojevic, if he's filling this much space, he'll definitely make you pay.
7: 0457101049. Keith from Lurline Bay says, how are the Swans going, Grubby?
8: Swans 62, the Brisbane Lions 38.
7: Oh, the Swans have kicked away again. So, Warriors finally have the ball back. Did you hear that stat? Tackled in the opposition 20, Waz 34 times, Manly 0. That's a Choice Hotel stat and a half. Fisher-Harris is brought down. Fivey's own side of the halfway line on play three. Played to Healy. Healy gets the pass away then on to Viamalga. Right on the halfway line, 18 gone, second half. Played to Healy again. Ducks away out of dummy half and brought down by Navali. He's a goer, Caleb Navali. He gets through a stack of work. 40 metres out, Waz put the kick up. Turbo is back there, takes it on the full. No pressure whatsoever. Runs across field, can't link. And is brought down by Barnett with the help of Jacob Laban. Of course, no Lekker Halasima today. And Grubby makes the point that the Wahs have missed three goals. Is that right, Grubby? So three conversions. Yeah. So that might come back to bite them on the bum. Wakeham is there at dummy half for Manly. And this time it will be Saab getting up to play it back. Wakeham again. Hamoli Ulukawatu. And then for Wakeham. Then for Navali. Fualalo gets it to Turbo. Out there to Folletti. Folletti draws in the winger. Then gets the ball away to Lehi Hopewadi. So they go their left side again, Manly. Down the defensive right side of the Warriors. There's the kick on tackle five. It bounces over the head of Tane Tuipiki. And then he picks it up about 3 metres out from his own try line and starts back toward the Manly defence. Met by Fualalo and brought down. 24 all. Ball is played back to Laban. Laban got the pass away to Adam Pompey, and Pompey will take the tackle. He's going to get up and play it back now for Harris DeVita there at dummy half. Aaron Clark charged onto it, Aaron, and brought down. Good yards, though, from Aaron. He always stands his ground. Played to Healy. Laban now. Can't get away from Simpkin. Play number four for the New Zealand Warriors. Then Healy. Then out to Mitch Barnett. Last play of the set, and exactly 20 minutes left in this game. Tamari Martin kicks from inside the 40, and it'll be taken beautifully and on the full by Lehi Hopewadi.
8: They're on top of you, Manly, aren't they? You know, the Wahs, Aaron Clark back on the field. Mitch Barnett, they're going to need a massive, massive second stint from these two guys, because I think they've lacked when they've been off the field.
7: Now, Saab plays it. Fogarty. And then for Reuben Garrick, bumps. Tries to bump away from Pompey. Brought down by Morgan Gannon on play three. Fogarty, Wakeham, Fualalo, again this left side. Turbo gets it away to Hopewadi. Hopewadi will get away from Laban. Steps back in field. Can't get away from the defence there of Charles Nicol Krukstar. But every time Manly go to their own left, Here's Fogarty, now right side, comes out to Reuben Garrick, back in field to Olakawati, and Healy brings him down. Last play, 21 metres out, played back to Simpkin. This time Fogarty, up she goes again, and coming down at the rate of knots, taken on the full by Turbo. He's going to get stuck with the footy. 24 all, Manly and the Warriors break new ground with a Triton Raider, but Grubby, Manly consistently go to their own left side.
8: Yeah, they sure do. Well, they've had joy on both sides, haven't they? And that's probably the only query for me of this Warriors side. Both edges just under the pump today. Turbo's just been picking and choosing wherever he's wanted to go, but he's a brilliant player. He's so hard to stop at times, and you just feel at the moment Manly are slightly on top. If the Wahs want to win this one, they're going to have to get back on top.
7: Relax, enjoy the footy, let the robots do the work. Australia's complete outdoor robotics ecosystem is available now. Harvey Norman, who present the replay and the captain's challenge. And Harvey Norman, Healy is there now. Tane Tuipiki got a little pass away to Marty Mark. And Harris DeVita will kick from inside the 40. It's going to find touch, but it's not a 40-20. 18 to go in this one. Happy Father's Day to all the dads tomorrow who aren't working. And even if you are working.
8: Doing anything?
7: I'm working tomorrow. I've got Channel 9 NRLW.
8: Okay.
7: Are you home tomorrow?
8: I am home and I'm getting surprised.
7: Okay.
8: Big surprise.
7: Right.
8: I tried to get it out of my daughter. She wouldn't tell me.
7: Just a bit too young. Two in November.
8: Yeah.
7: Now you don't know what it is.
8: I don't know.
7: Ball dropped by Manly. That could be a turning point. Simple drop ball. Here's Pompey. Into the line, brought down by Reuben Garrick. 24 points all on the Triton Raiders scoreboard. Dummy half there is Khan Pereira. Then it comes across. Harris DeVita goes out to Morgan Gannon. And Gannon's going to be brought down about 12 metres out from the Manly line. But it's only tackle one. And Harris DeVita at dummy half. Aaron Clark. Martin. Laban cuts back in. Can't get rid of Nathan Brown. Brought down 9 metres out. On tackle two, right in front of the post. Here come the Wahs. Left side, Fisher Harris. Harris DeVita. Pompey standing in a tackle. and then rolled over on his back and brought down 9 metres out. Poppy's going to get up and play it back. Morgan Gannon is there. Then it comes back across to Harris to Vita. Then Healy's got it. Healy gets it away to Aaron Clark. Clark into the line. Clark still going. And he's brought down 5 metres out. Fourth tackle. They're starting to look a little bit gassed here, Manly. Healy. Then it goes to Tamari Martin. Saints, who a picky, has knocked it on. And so Manly fans breathe a sigh of relief. 16 to go, Manly and the Wahs, 24 all.
8: Yeah, really nice read there from Lehi Hopewadi. He's been really, really good today on that left edge of Manly. He had to come in and jam to a picky, otherwise this would have been a try. But Aaron Clark, a nice show and go. Beautiful support play there from Barnett, took the crabs off him. And it looked like this Warriors side were going to score again. But as I said, had to jam, try line defence, brilliant.
7: Manly fans, they are hanging in there and they are putting on a good performance today. Win, lose or draw, they'll finish just outside the eight. And ball is played by Hopewadi. Simpkin goes left. Fogarty goes to Hamoli Olakawati. And then it goes out. Trebojevic is into space. He's got support. Garrick. Garrick's away. Garrick's over the 20. Ruben's got a score right under the posts. Manly go length of the field. And Ruben Garrick scores right under the post to lead 28 points to 24. Wow, they trail 24-12. Here come the mighty Sea Eagles.
8: Both teams today, Maroon, both teams hitting their back rowers short, getting through the line, offloading, fullbacks in support. It's quite brilliant as we see Olakau'atu over the top, and as all good fullbacks do, Turbo in support play, and then Ruben Garrick. I'll tell you what, it's a great signing for the Chooks. Ruben, but mate, once again, look at him, too big, straight over the top of Harris DeVita, who's usually a really good defender. But Turbo, one-on-one with the fullback, sums it up, and Garrick shows his wheels. Ah, the Warriors, it's not looking good for them on their edges. You asked me before, can the Warriors win the comp? If they defend like this, Maroon, they will not be holding up a trophy.
7: Yes, indeed. Ruben Garrick off to the Sydney Roosters, the Gerringong Lions. So many good footy players come from Gerringong. I mean, I know we've been down that avenue a lot of times. Ruben Garrick, 100 tries for Manly on the Triple M Choice Hotel stats. 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Ruben, you know, his last game for Manly, scores his 100th try. That's the stuff dreams are made of. Darkness falls on Auckland. And Jamal Fogarty moves in, hits it right over the black dot. Manly 30, Warriors 24, Triton Raider scoreboard. Are we going to go to Golden Point here today, Grubby? Are we going to go to Golden Point?
8: Oh, well, you'd think the Warriors have to respond, but I said it the last few minutes. I just feel Manly has slightly been on top. And that right edge, you know, we spoke about the left edge. It's the right edge as well, Maroon. It just as bad. And when you've got a big barnstorming back rower like Olakau'atu, when you can hit him short and he's got the silky skills to offload after the line, it's quite unstoppable. But yeah, the Wahs fans will be nervous.
7: Five tries apiece, Manly 34, Warriors 24, 13 minutes and 40 seconds to go in this one. And it's kicked off by Tane Tuipiki. Manly bring it back. Over their 10-metre line they go. And brought down 15 metres out, getting up to play it back. Simpkin is there. Goes the short side of the field for Saab. Saab is brought down. And he's going to get up and play it back to the Ruben Garrick, the try scorer. Sends it back inside to Hamoli Olakau'atu. This is play three. No need to panic the Wahs. Still 13 minutes on the clock. As he gets up to play it back, Simpkin is there. Gets it to Brown. Brown gets it away to Turbo. Turbo gets it to Ben. Now they go the left side. Ben Trebojevic is in the clear. Turns it back inside to Clay for Wallalo, who's going to score under the post. Warriors, what is going on with the defence here? The edges are crumbling, and Manly lead the game 34 points to 24. For some reason, referee Jerry Sutton wants to check it.
10: Have no try.
8: Oh, he's got no try.
10: We're going to see if there's contact on Jacob Laban that prevents him from being able to defend.
8: So we're going to check for the contact on Laban, but Fualalo, the bloke, can score a try.
7: Oh,
8: I'll tell you that much. He's quite unbelievable. Wherever he's played this year, he's been brilliant, Maroon.
7: Let's have a look at Laban here on the Harvey Norman replay.
11: We're looking at the actions of Tom Trbojevic here. He's a support runner here. He does then and pull the arm of Jacob Laban, taking away his ability to continue to defend.
7: That's a really silly error, isn't it?
8: Well, that's twice for Tommy. He's never usually naughty, is he?
7: Unbelievable.
8: Very good, very good. And this could be a turning point, Maroon. Should be a six-point try there for Manly, but it comes back. It's going to be a penalty for the Wahs, and they'll go on the attack in Manly's half.
7: So I don't know what would be going on in Tommy Trbojevic's head. That is a blatant put the arm out and stop Jacob Laban.
8: Just sometimes you just don't think the refs are going to see you.
7: but in the modern game, someone is going to see it, aren't they?
8: They are. But the thing is as well, in fast time, it actually doesn't look that bad. But when we slow it down like we usually do, it is bad. But you can't do it. And oh, what a shot there. Who's that?
7: Wakeham? Was it Simkin, wasn't it?
8: One of the little boys. Good on it.
7: Anyway, Fisher-Harris. This invites the Warriors back into the game. Healy. Healy gets the ball back inside to Gannon. Gannon is brought down. 15 metres out. Manly 30. Warriors 24. Turning point in the game there from Trbojevic. Left side it goes now. Left again it comes out. And it ends up in the hands of Tamati Martin. Martin gets away from one. Fires the pass on to Gannon. Then Gannon gets it away to Tuipiki. Right through Tate Tuipiki. A beautiful try, a game changer. Tane Tuipiki just gets over, just gets the ball down. Manly 30, Warriors 28 on the Triple M Triton Raiders scoreboard. What a game this has been.
8: Well, you can try and stop him, but good luck with those dazzling feet. Unbelievable game he's having. He has to be the fullback moving forward if the Warriors are a chance of winning this comp. But he just goes bang, right foot step. Tom Trbojevic, Jakey Simpkins not tying in on the inside as you need to. But this fella is too quick off that right foot. Had plenty of work to do. I thought Turbo might have stopped him. Wakeham had a chance as well. Too big, too strong. He's only a little fella, but when he puts his head down, he's so hard to step. Hard to stop. But that right foot, Jakey Simpkins, he knew it. He knew he missed his assignment. And Tuipiki is having an absolute blinder. He gets a hat-trick, Maroon. How good is this bloke?
7: Yes, indeed. Manly 30, Warriors 28, 100% Pertec kick predictor. So Turbo's brain explosion when he grabbed Jacob Laban has complete. It's a 12-point turnaround.
8: Yeah.
7: And now we're going to be locked up at 30 all. I mean, I know he's not kicking them well today, Jacob Laban.
8: Well, also,
7: I should say Tane Tuipiki.
8: He done the push in the back. That was a try.
7: Yeah.
8: Didn't he?
7: Yeah, he did. Yeah. He did. So Turbo hasn't had his best day. Anyway, here comes Tuipiki now, and he makes no mistake. We are locked up. Warriors and Manly are 30 points all on the Triple M Mitsubishi Triton scoreboard.
8: Simon Mannering, wasn't it?
7: Was it Simon Mannering?
8: Sure that was him on the screen.
7: They just went to somebody in the crowd on the big screen. We think it was Simon Mannering. At first, I thought it was Teddy.
8: What a player he was. Teddy?
7: I thought, what's Teddy doing there?
8: Oh, no. Yeah, it was Simon Mannering.
7: Yeah,
8: definitely
7: right.
8: Simon Mannering, yeah.
7: 30 points all, and we have got 10 minutes left in this game. The Warriors now might come back and win it. Or are we going to Golden Point, boys? Are we going down Golden Point Avenue?
8: Golden Point Avenue.
7: It's where we like to be sometimes. There's a kickoff. And here comes Gannon off the back fence. Warriors and Manly are 30 points all. What a game of footy this has been. 11 tries in all. Played to Healy. Given to Fisher-Harris. They haven't got a lot right this half, the Wahs. Can they get to their kick? That is what I'm asking. Aaron Clark charges forward. Met by Caleb Navali. But gets the pass onto Tamati Martin. Brought down Teddy's own side of the halfway line on play three. We'll get up and play it back to Healy. He comes back to the centre. Gets the pass on to Harris DeVita. Runs into a brick wall and he'll play it. Fivey's own side of the halfway line on tackle four. Then at the play of the ball, it's Healy again. Then it goes to Fisher-Harris. Over the halfway goes James Fisher-Harris. Last play of the set. Now for the kick. And there it is from the halfway line. Coming down. Oh, out on the full. on the full from Harris to Vida, inviting Manly back to the halfway line and back into the contest. 9 minutes, 12 seconds to go.
8: Yeah, not the greatest kick there from Harris to Vida. That is his moment. He needs to nail that. He'd be fuming at himself. They put that kick in the corner. You told Manly to come out, do your best. But he puts it out on the full and puts Manly straight back on the attack.
7: Now this is Nivali. And he's inside Waugh's end by 2 metres. Then played to Simpkin. Then to Lehi Hopewati. What did you have a in your career, Grubby? Did you have a career where you, how many minutes on the clock did you think it's field goal time?
8: Oh, definitely now.
7: Yeah?
8: Yeah, I definitely look to have a crack. If you can have a shot and you're in good field position. 8 to 5 minutes, I guess.
7: Now Caleb Nivali, 31 metres out on tackle four. 30 points all. Wakeham, Fogarty, Amoli Olakawatu, a very ordinary pass. Scooped up by Turbo. No, the pass has gone forward. The referee says the pass has gone forward. So again, Manly invite the Waz back into the competition. 8 minutes and 15 seconds. 30 all, Triton Raiders scoreboard. And remember, you're having a feed tonight when the footy's on and you can't miss a moment. 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
7: 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Passel of possums. Now, this is Fisher Harris. As you all know, Grubby's pet wife, name for his wife, his pet name for his wife is the baby possum. 30 all. 7.5 to go. Healy. And then Ferreira and Clark fights his way out of a tackle and steals another 15-minute meters. Tackle four. Gets up and plays it back. Dummy half is Healy. Goes to Stowers Smith. And look at these big boppers straight up the middle. Now they're 35 metres out. Last play of the set. Who's at dummy half? Healy is there again. Then it goes to Harris to Vida. Chanel puts this one high. And up goes Saab and drops it. Six again. Well, why did he force the pass? Anyway, he did. Harris to Vida picks it up and scores. Harris to Vida scoops it up and scores. Miracle. Miracle scoop. That's the miracle scoop from Harris to Vida. And the pass was never on, but he saved the day. Was 34, Manly 30.
8: The pass was never on. He scored.
7: I know he scored, but it was a terrible pass.
8: Terrible pass, brilliant pickup. Whichever one it is, T-R-Y, and Harris DeVita puts the Waz back in front. This is a beautiful play here, and this is why. It's the kick. He nailed the kick this time. Jason Saab loses it, spills it in the air, and you're right, though. Tamari Martin probably didn't have to, I suppose, push it out. He might not have known, but Harris DeVita off his toes. That was absolutely brilliant.
7: Okay, is there anything to look at here? For the bunker, for the Harvey Norman replay.
8: The only thing I was looking at was possible penalty on Jamal Fogarty for creating the wall.
7: Okay.
8: He got pushed, but looks all clear to me, and looks like they might hold on. But 5 minutes is a long time in rugby league.
7: Was that touched by Pompey? If it was, it went backwards.
8: Yeah, so I think we're fine either way. That passes from Tamari Martin off the ground. I'm fine with that as well.
7: Nice. Yeah, this will be a try, but look, we're just saying Tamari Martin, he probably didn't need to pass it. We're going to have a look at this again. I don't know why.
12: Under review, looking to see. We've got a knock on from Manly in the contest. And then if there's actually a hand on the Warriors player on the ground.

0: off the ground. Too much to look at here. I'm going to say no try now,
1: Kick chase has been cleared to this point. There's a knock on here from Jason Saab. This is the first breach.
0: Now, Tamari Martin,
1: at this point, has the ball-carrying arm... Play that through. Down, and a hand placed on him. This is deemed as held.
0: Oh, that's a rough call.
1: He then passes the ball off the ground. The first breach in this play is the Manly knock-on.
2: Straight away, yeah.
1: We have a decision.
0: Yeah, that's going to be no try. Yeah, that's a rough call. In the modern game, it is the call, though. We go to the bunker and have a good look at it. No try, Waz. 30 points all. Waz ball, 5.5 to go. Triple M rocking the footy for Ream Hot Water and McDonald's. And, of course, all those replays. 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
3: Tom, don't go early here.
0: Now, centre field. Waz will, 7 to go. Maybe get to tackle 5 and have a crack. Harris Tevita, will they get to tackle 5? Harris Tevita has pulled up a millimetre out from the Manly line. Adam Pompey is the man at dummy half. He goes to the centre of the park. It's at the Healy. Healy says, Stowers Smith, you do your best. He's stopped by Brown 10 metres out. Fresh set 10 metres out, just to the left-hand side of the upright. Healy is there. He gets the ball away to Ezra Clark. Aaron Clark sends it back to Morgan Gannon. Gannon is met by Ben Trebojevic. 8 metres out, that's where he's going to play it. Just to the right side of the upright on tackle 2. Healy, field goal, charge down, 6 again, picked up by Tuapiki, given out to Leotawa. Leotawa's brought down 15 metres out, and he's going to get up and play it back to Healy, 6 to go. Back in field is Aaron Clark, nice little pass away, Stowers Smith, he's going to score, momentum will carry the big fella over the line. Stowers Smith is tackled, but momentum carried him across.
3: I believe that Tenor is short of the line.
0: It's momentum, Jared Sutton. It's momentum every day of the week. It's momentum. I tell you what, if he doesn't give this, he'll need a bodyguard.
2: Say it one more time.
0: It's momentum.
2: Momentum.
0: Stowers Smith, Harvey Norman replay. Look at this.
1: The left arm here of Tanner. He uses that to leverage himself forward. Just need to check that there's a player in contact with him.
2: Momentum!
0: I don't know about this. Look at this. Momentum.
2: The ball was sort of under him. He does push it that little bit forward.
1: Tanner Stowers-Smith used his left arm to promote himself and the ball forward into the in-goal area. We have a decision.
2: He said he's used his left arm, so the one on the ground. He must be strong.
0: Yeah.
2: He's pushed his whole body up.
0: Oh, he's strong. Don't worry about that. 30 points all, 6 to go, no try again, the Waz. So, maybe we go to golden point here. We've got 6 to go and 30 all.
2: You want golden point?
0: I love golden point. More time with the grub.
2: Golden Point Avenue.
0: We take a cruise down Golden Point Avenue. In our Mitsubishi Triton Radar. Doing doughies, getting up on two wheels. Going straight over the top of a Toyota Hilux like it's nobody's business. Here's Amoli Olakawatu. 5 minutes and 40 seconds to go. 30 points all. And the crowd's gone bunter. They have gone Burko this mob. And this Caleb Navali is taken by Stowers Smith. He'll get up and play it back. Simpkin is there. Goes to Brown. Brown goes to Fogarty. Back inside goes Ben Trebojevic. He's tried his backside off today. Ben Trebojevic is on the halfway line. Just over the halfway on tackle 3. Simpkin will play tackle it. Three. We're asking for an update on the AFL, please, Grubby, if you can. Simpkin.
2: We'll have an update
0: cross
2: in a second.
0: Navali is brought down, but he's 12 metres inside Waz end. Play number 4. Quick play the ball. Turbo. Now they kick a field goal from here. 25 to go. Last play. Jared Sutton. Are they going to have a crack? Here's Jamal. Jamal. It's touched. It's knocked down. Knock on. Knock on, Waz. Knock on. Have they got a challenge left? I thought that might have been a knock on.
2: It looks like they're going to be challenging it.
3: Initially, we have a charge down that restarts the tackle count. Then I've got a knock on Warriors. Warriors challenging the ruling a knock on.
2: 68-38. Swans.

0: third quarter, Maroon.
1: Okay, that's in the AFL.
2: All players being cleared up to this point.
1: Now we're just waiting to see. This is a challenge.
2: Looking at this angle here, you can see the ball touches the Warriors player's hand and heads backwards. Eddie then regains possession and the whistle is blown. The challenge is successful.
1: The challenge is successful.
2: This is mutual infringement. We'll be restarting a play the ball with no tackles. Eddie, play ball.
3: Yeah, no tackles. Eddie's...
1: Now, Eddie, play the ball, just no quickly, tackles. Everybody, no tackles. Strong winds have blown into Sydney, left thousands of people in the city's west without power. A tree fall on a house in the Blue Mountains. A child injured on a jumping castle. Elizabeth Neal is reporting that in the Daily Telly. So I don't know what it's like outdoors. We are in our studio, but please take it easy if it's feral out there. Stowers Smith has it. 4.5 left in the game. Waz need to get down the other end and kick a field goal. Not their greatest day. Viamalga is met by Jamal Fogarty, and that's where he's going to play it down to Healy. Healy gets it away to Tane Tuipiki. Now, he could be a game-breaker. Fourth play, great defence, Manly 30-all. Healy, and then it goes to Tamari Martin. He's cut him open and brought down, but he's only 5 metres inside. And look at this. Harris Davida's going to have a shot. It's going to fall way short and taken by Saab. 30-all, 4 to go. Saab gets away from Pompey. Gets away from Khan Pereira. Pompey comes back at him. 30 points all, 3 minutes 50 to go. Fogarty and then Turbo. Turbo is met. Stopped by Healy. Stopped by Jacob Laban. Tripped over. He'll get up and play it back. They're in the wrong end of the field, Manly. Can they cause an upset? Lehi Hopewati. Met and stopped by Morgan Gannett. And really, really, this would be a massive upset for Manly. Here's Simpkin out of dummy half. Viamalga's got him and brings him down just his own side of the halfway play four. That pass was forward from Navali to Brown. It comes out now, intercepted by Khan Pereira. And Khan Pereira will play it right on the halfway line. They were going for the miracle play there, Manly. Now the Waz will just set up for the field goal. Here is Pompey. Pompey is 10 metres inside Manly's end. He'll get up and play it back. It comes out to Tamari Martin and then for Leotawa. And Leotawa's going to play it 30 metres out. They need to come back toward the centre. Tackle count restarts. Chance, Nickel Klugstar. They're 21 metres out, centre field. Now it'll come across to Harris Davida. Great defence, Jake Trebojevic. It's field goal time, baby. It's field goal time. Here we go. Tamari Martin fakes a shot, then takes the tackle 15 metres out. It's 15 out right in front of the sticks. Back for Harris Davida. Wastes no time. And kicks a field goal. Kicks a field goal. Warriors 34, Manly 30. 2 minutes and 20 seconds left on the old play school clock. Warriors 31, Manly 30. 2 minutes and 20 to go, Grubby.
0: Yeah, well, it's a beautiful play. I'm going to say from two guys, two halves that stood up here. Tamari Martin didn't like the first look. Does a little goosey, gets on the outside, but gets a quick play the ball. And that next play, his partner in crime, Harris Davida, goes, you know what, mate, thank you for that. I'm going to slot us one and probably win us the game.
1: Well, we're going to see the short kickoff here, so maybe we're not done yet here. 31-30, Waz lead Manly. What an entertaining game. Gutsy performance from Manly. Short kickoff, but it's taken by Viamalga, and Viamalga is taken by the big fella Olakawatu. So Manly will probably get the ball back again, but where do they get the ball back again? Now, this puts the Waz on the live ladder into 42 points. Of course, they can only finish one or two anyway. Stowers Smith, Martin get it away to Jacob Laban. Andrew Webster's got a bit of work to do with this mob, but I tell you what, they've shown some spirit to come back to lead with 1 minute and 45 seconds to go. Play four, Healy out of dummy half. And he has stopped six tackles, started again on the last play. But we talk about Manly in that discipline. And there it is again. Warriors, this is only tackle two now with 1 minute and 25 seconds left. 30 metres out, the Waz. Healy, Viamalga, and, well, we were hoping for a little bit of golden point extra time the way this game has gone, but it wasn't to be. We're not going down Golden Point Avenue tonight. We're going home to our loved ones for steamed dim sims and a kiss and a cuddle.
0: Oh.
1: Warriors 31, Manly 30.
0: Just quickly before we finish up, Anthony Maroon, how are they on the sideline, the Wars fans, mate?
4: They're going absolutely crazy down here, Grubby. They're feral, they've got their shirts off, they've got their false teeth out.
1: And it's now 1 minute and 5 seconds to go. This is play number four. Blade to Healy, given it to Mari Martin, takes the line on it, he's brought down. Last play. Now they just want to dab this into the in goal if they can. 55 seconds left. They'll just go out to Jacob Laban. Laban says, why don't I just take the tackle? And we'll hand them over the football 5 metres out from the Manly line. So, and then Turbo drops it. And Manly get a penalty. No, yes they do. Well, so Healy, I think it was, has knocked it out of Benny Trebojevic's hands. Manly fans, let me paint a picture. 38 seconds to go. Was 31, Manly 30. They might need a field goal from outside the 40 and win the bloody thing, Grubby.
5: Oh.
1: Here's Simkin, 25 seconds to go. He goes to the centre. Fogarty shifts it out to Brown, but they move in. The edges move in and stop him. 15 seconds to go. Tackle two, Simkin, Jamal. Jamal to Faialolo. Inside from Ben Trebojevic to Turbo Tommy. Brought down. 6 seconds to go. Tackle four. They're going to get stuck here. Manly going to have to go for the long ranger. Here's Faialolo. Last play. Does he know it's the last play? He gets absolutely hammered. The siren sounds in the background. And the season ends for Manly with a gutsy loss to the Wars. The Warriors have beaten Manly 31-30. A seesawing, entertaining game, sometimes ill-disciplined, but good to watch and good to the end when, of course, Harris Tevita kicked the field goal for the Wars and the Wars get the win, 31-30, Grubby.
0: Yeah, look, they won, but Andrew Webster wouldn't be extremely happy with that one. They got away with the end, but as we said, their edges were tested many, many times throughout this game and they didn't come up with the right read. And look, I'll tell you one thing. If this Wars side plays the Dolphins, they are going to need to get better on the edges, because if there is a side that is going to make you pay on the edges, it's the Dolphins.
1: Indeed, Grubby. Indeed. Full time here with Sky Sports New Zealand have any interviews, we will take them for Bob Jane T-Marts. 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Full time, Warriors 31, Manly 30 at Go Media Stadium in Auckland. A packed house, as it always is, at Go Media Stadium. And, of course, the Wars will get a home final next week. But who will they play? That is the question, a home final. And they just need to be better. They need to be more disciplined. They need to defend better on both edges. Is Wade Egan playing? Grubby, I assume he is.
0: Yeah, he'll be back, mate, yep.
1: That's a big in, so Wade Egan will play. Healy will start off the bench. And, of course, there's a couple of other games tonight. Now, you rugby league purists, if you're a Raiders fan or a Cowboys fan, you can actually access this game on the Triple M listener app, because our Townsville call team, led by Elliot Lovejoy, will call Cowboys and Raiders. So he's a great caller. They're a great call team. You just got to stay on the listener app and you'll get it. Let's go to the sideline. Tommy Turbo Trebojevic.
6: Results go, but they will all be back next week.
1: Okay, they're not taking that call. Okay, just a little problem with the link. So sorry we couldn't get that one for you, because Turbo didn't have, with the greatest respect of a champion, he didn't have his best afternoon today. He probably made a couple of costly errors and, well, his team loses by 1 point.
0: Yeah, don't get me wrong. He was thereabouts. He was in everything, actually. But, yeah, just a couple of, I suppose, unlikely errors from Turbo in the penalties and whatnot. But, no, he still had a fair game. But, yeah, as you said, Maroon, it's, I don't know how you'd take it if I was a Warrior. You'd take it to win. You did win, but leaning into the semis, they're just going to have to be a tad better than that.
1: Does make this minor premiership points differential thing interesting, doesn't it, with the 1 point being. Okay, anyway, we'll talk more about that after the break as Triple M rocks the footy.
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1: Right through, Tate to a piggy. Wow. Gets over the line. Scores. was a beautiful try. A game changer. Tane Tuapiki just gets over, just gets the ball down. Manly 30, Warriors 28.
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1: Welcome back, everybody. Triple M and Listener. What a game we had today. High-scoring one with a field goal before Golden Point. We didn't get into Golden Point. Field goal, Warriors beat Manly 31 points to 30. And a great game of footy. The Warriors scored 6 tries to 5, had a lot more ball than Manly. Manly really did. I mean, they came to play. Last game of the season, none of this BS about, well, where are we going for Mad Monday? They really wanted to win today, Manly.
23: Yeah, they sure did. They definitely had a crack and bit of a disappointing end, but probably that's their season where they're at. They just fell short, didn't they? You know, in a few games, and but they can hold their heads high. I'll tell you what, one thing what both teams done really well today, Maroon, was they played a lot through their back rowers, and you know, we've seen some really nice lines run outside in lines, and Oguatu running over people and offloading after the line post contact, pretty silky stuff. But as you said, the Warriors, you'll take that win, but I just got a feeling after the last 2 weeks, mate, Andrew Webster will be a little bit nervous, just a little bit.
1: He's kind of thinking away, Grubby, that Kieran Foran's kind of done him a favour in that he knows exactly what he needs to do if they're going to play the Dolphins or even the Roosters. I mean, those edges today, that the defence just wasn't there.
23: You're right, mate. It's a really good indication of where you're at, because they'll play the Dolphins, I'm pretty sure, because you'd think Penrith will do a job on the Tigers tomorrow, which will put them in the first place. And then they'll play Dolphins who come third. So, yeah, the Warriors are going to be on, because if there's two players that can absolutely pull you apart on the edges, it's Katoa and Nikorima. Probably the best in the game at it. They rarely get it wrong. The three on twos, and your edge has got to be humming and working together, communicating really well. So that's going to be one thing that Andrew Webster's going to have to really delve into this week. Yep, they get the home final, but it doesn't matter if you're not on the same page defensively. You won't win games.
1: Now, on the back of this being only a one-point win to the Warriors, 31-30, it does mean it hasn't helped the WAS points differential. It probably means that Penrith only need to win now by a try or something, and they will win the minor premiership, for whatever the minor premiership and for whatever we think that is worth. But a win today for the WAS, nevertheless, that shoots them up to 42 points. They've had a wonderful year, the WAS. They're brilliantly coached. They've got a wonderful back row. They were missing Leka Halasima today, but not only all of that, Grubby, they got a good bench. When Healy will go back to the bench now, Healy and Vaia Mauga, they got some, and Stowers Smith, they got a good bench.
23: Yeah, you're not wrong, and you're missing one of their key players in Wade Egan.
1: He squares
23: them up straight away from the start of the play, and I probably did see a little bit of difference early in that game where the Warriors were a little bit sideways early. Wade Egan is the best in the game at jumping out, taking one step, but then going directly north and holding defenders, as we like to call it. And he's a big inclusion. He's massive. And like you said, Halasima, he'll probably go back into the centres, I'm assuming. Their bench is amazing. The Warriors bench this year, like the variety they've got. They've got, you know, the older heads in Barnett and Fisher-Harris. But then they've got the Vimaugas and the Stowers Smiths coming off the bench, just holding that intensity still. It's quite amazing. And I think this Warriors side will be in good stead for a long time, because they got these young guys who are already becoming leaders.
1: Okay, full-time, the Warriors 31 have beaten Manly 30. On behalf of Josh Reynolds, thank you for listening to our coverage. 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
6: Garrick's into space, gets around Healy and scores a wonderful Manly try.
23: Looked a little bit lost there, the Warriors. Usually their try line attack is one of the best in the competition.
6: The pass went across to Wava and then out to Adam Pompey, and Rompy Pompey's going to score the Warriors' first try. Hopper Whitey's going to go over in the corner. Manly end to end, and they score a beautiful try. Tane Tua Picky scores an absolutely beautiful Warriors try. Tane Tua Picky, that's his second try in a couple of minutes, and that puts the Warriors in front.
23: Tua Picky, look at the wheels on him.
6: Ben Trbojevic has gone to the bin. Hip drop on Sam Healy, we believe. Charles Nickel Cookstar on the wing. A Harbour Bridge pass in the city of Auckland. It's going to be taken in midair. Brought down by Charles Nickel Cookstar, and he's claiming a try. Warriors claim a try. Folletti is going to score. Yep. He's up to try in 3 weeks. Gee whiz. Fualalo back in field. He needs to draw in the fullback. No, he doesn't. Oh, he stands him up and runs around him. Lehi Opawati. What a beautiful try.
23: They're on top of you, man, aren't they?
6: Manly go length of the field, and Reuben Garrick scores right under the post. Gannon gets it away to Tua Picky. Right through, Tane Tua Picky. Gets over the line. Scores a beautiful try. Harris DeVita wastes no time and kicks a field goal. Kicks a field goal. The Warriors have beaten Manly 31-30 with a gutsy loss.
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16: Hey there, Stephen Zoyce with you. An Aussie geologist has revealed how he and the Nepalese army managed to free two men trapped underground for 9 days due to floods. Arnold Dix telling Seven they needed explosives to rescue the workers.
17: To get down through the boulders, you see they're bigger than a car. We managed to blow up the top of the hole. When I say we, I didn't do it. I'm helping. I'm on the team. But those army guys who are there, oh my God, what they have done is just amazing.
16: Time for another fuel reserves update from Energy Minister Chris Bowen, who says billions of litres have been secured to arrive over the next month.
18: Government and industry remain very focused on working together for as long as this international crisis continues to ensure that Australians have the fuel they need. And we are very confident that we're able to do that, and the work will continue.
16: And as the war in the Middle East continues, the US has sanctioned a Turkish bank for alleged ties to Iran. And emergency crews are on standby today in Sydney with a total fire ban declared as temps hit the 30s.
1: M Sport.
16: The Warriors have moved to top spot for now and just. New Zealand snatching a last-gasp winner at Go Media Stadium, with Manly putting up an incredible fight. It took a final field goal from Tamari Martin to seal the Wa's victory.
19: It's field goal time, baby. Tamari Martin fakes a shot, then takes the tackle 15 metres out. It's 15 out right in front of the sticks. Back for Harris Tavita. Wastes no time. And kicks a field goal. Warriors 31, Manly 30.
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0: 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And we've got an appetite for Guns N' Roses live. 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

0: and Jarch.
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0: 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Ford Ranger. Australia's number one youth 3 years in a row.
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19: Hey, Sasha Barbagat with you. Welcome to The Briefing. Is the world in the grips of a male fertility crash? Some scientists say yes, definitely, after publishing two pretty major pieces of research that has found that, one, sperm counts have declined by more than 50% in the last 50 years, and two, testosterone levels in men have also been halved in the same time frame. These findings have some experts warning we are in the midst of a so-called spermageddon, with obesity, diabetes, PFAS and pollution all thrown around as possible causes. But not all scientists are in agreement, and some have tried and failed to replicate the results. The issue was raised at a recent conference of Australian and New Zealand reproductive experts, and one of the people there, Dr. Giselle Crawford from IVF Australia, joins me now to talk all things male fertility. Dr. Crawford, welcome to the briefing. The findings this team have made are pretty startling. Do you think we're walking into a spermageddon?
2: Certainly we have to separate the hype from the reality. Spermageddon certainly makes for really sensational headlines, but calling it, I suppose, an imminent species-ending crisis, I think, is a little bit of an exaggeration. The data does show a genuine decline in both sperm counts and testosterone in recent decades. However, the thing to be aware of with sperm parameters is they're non-linear. So a population drop, for example, from 90 million sperm per mil to 50 million sperm per mil still leaves most men well above the subfertility threshold of 15 million per mil. So I do think the reality is that, yes, we are seeing a reduction, but it's not an imminent species-ending crisis that we're facing.
19: Yeah, so I guess could you talk us through a little bit about why medical professionals are kind of split on these findings, or even if it's not specifically on the findings, it's about the reaction to the findings and how they should be interpreted?
2: Certainly with all medical research, we need to think about what factors might be potentially creating inconsistencies or inaccuracies in the findings? And we think about confounders and we think about biases that might be impacting research findings. So just to go through a few of those, there's certainly the obesity confounder. Now, we know that global obesity rates have at least doubled or tripled in that same 50-year window. Adipose or fat tissue converts testosterone to estrogen, and that increases scrotal thermal stress. And so it's really nearly impossible to fully adjust for these metabolic changes historically. And so obesity may be accounting for a substantial drop in the sperm and testosterone levels that we're seeing. There's also methodological differences. So how we counted sperm 40 or 50 years ago from a very manual visual counting process to now commonly an automated computer-assisted system creates baseline measurement inconsistencies across the decade. So it is actually quite hard to compare measurements from 40 or 50 years ago to today. We're also concerned with some of this research data about possible selection and geographic bias. So the earlier data really relied very heavily on small, non-representative samples, such as from Western Clinic patients in very specialized clinics, rather than looking at broader, diverse global populations, which I think is really what we should be looking at. And of course, we also see a lot of biological variability. For example, in a single man, his sperm count naturally fluctuates wildly, depending upon if he's had recent illness, a fever, stress, the time from abstinence since the last ejaculation. And so this makes historic cross-sectional comparisons quite difficult to truly knuckle down on.
19: Okay, that's really interesting. I guess then to speak more generally, what does typically impact male fertility? You said there obesity and how being overweight can have an impact. But what else do we know is affecting men's fertility, you know, whether there's impending spermageddon or not?
2: So the things that impact male fertility really break down into internal and environmental factors or external choices. When we think about internal things, there can be structural issues like varicose seals or varicose veins within the scrotum. There might be hormonal imbalances. In terms of environmental factors, both lifestyle and heat have a really huge impact on sperm and sperm quality. So if we talk about lifestyle, for example, high BMI or obesity, smoking, vaping, alcohol use, recreational drugs, chronic sleep deprivation, poor dietary patterns have all been shown to negatively impact sperm. Additionally, sperm production is very sensitive to temperature, and that's why the testicles sit outside the body to stay a couple of degrees cooler than the core body temperature. So things like hot tubs, frequent saunas, or even just working with a hot laptop resting on your lap for hours can impair sperm quality. So sperm is very susceptible to the environment, And yes, there's only so much we can do about our internal factors, but those environmental external factors certainly might be modifiable.
19: Well, I want to talk about some other external factors. Now, things that were cited or have been floated as potentially impacting male fertility are things like climate change, pollution, PFAS, chemicals that are used in our environments that we're being exposed to. Do we have any sort of sense of if these are truly impacting male fertility? And if so, what do we know about that?
2: So I think of these environmental exposures as a potential invisible burden on sperm health. And it's really probably coming from two angles. So on one side, we've got daily chemical exposure in our modern world, things like BPA, microplastics, pesticides in our everyday environment. And these can act like imposters on the endocrine or the hormonal system, altering hormone signaling and quietly disrupting sperm development over a lifetime. On the other side, when we think about climate change, this brings real physical heat stress. Because sperm requires a very precise, cooler environment to grow properly within the testicles, persistent heat waves and rising temperature actively push the body's natural cooling mechanisms to their limits.
19: Mm. Well, a man listening to this might kind of go, oh, okay, there are a few things in there that I wasn't aware of, aside from the obvious where it's like, well, you know, drinking and smoking isn't going to have a good impact, doing drugs isn't. Is there anything else a man can do to either rebuild their sperm count or ensure that their sperm is as healthy as it can be, aside from the obvious lifestyle factor changes?
2: Yeah, I think those obvious lifestyle factor changes are probably the most important things. So maintaining healthy body weight, regular exercise, really good nutrition with whole foods, but certainly minimizing environmental exposures where possible, I think is probably not a bad thing. So thinking about how much exposure are we getting on a daily basis to microplastics, to plasticizers, and that might just be making small changes in your day-to-day life, like not heating up your food in plastic containers in the microwave, maybe avoiding the use of takeaway coffee cups, which are often lined with plastic, washing your fruit and veg really well to try and reduce pesticide residue that might be sitting on that. So just some of these regular lifestyle changes might be helpful, but again, we certainly need more research here. And then also thinking about that important aspect of heat. So not having the laptop sitting on the lap, not spending, you know, excessive amount of time in saunas and hot baths, particularly around that time that you're trying to conceive. What we know about sperm is it does replenish itself every 80 or so days. So there is the ability to really try and optimize sperm production if there is a concern.
19: Look, you work for IVF Australia. You're obviously working in a space that is dominated by couples who are either experiencing infertility or need to find alternative ways to conceive. From your own clinical experience, but also, you know, you've been to a massive conference recently, you know, the papers that are being put out in Australia and New Zealand. Are we seeing an increase in cases of male infertility in Australia?
2: We certainly are seeing more couples presenting for fertility assistance. And of those couples presenting, male factor concerns are recognised in nearly half of all of those subfertility cases. And when we say half, that might be the sole cause, or it might be in combination with a female factor that's also been identified. The difficulty is it's hard to know how much we're seeing an increased presentation versus an increased incidence of true fertility concern. So part of the rise of fertility presentation is driven by the fact that we've got reduced stigma around presenting with fertility concern. I like to think that we've got improving education and people are seeking fertility assistance a little bit earlier and greater education out there as well. We've got improved diagnostic awareness, so more people are coming forward to get evaluated. For example, in the populations of patients that I see in the CBD of Sydney, we are seeing people coming forward earlier than what we may have seen in the past. So I do think there's a little bit of concern with increased incidence, but I think it's also about increased presentation of couples coming forward.
19: What's currently being done in the industry around the space of male fertility? Because it's obviously a conversation piece. There is evidence that testosterone levels are falling, whether it's, you know, as dire as some scientists are saying, you know, you've obviously poked some holes in that theory. But what is the industry currently looking at doing to kind of address this and also ensure that male fertility rates continue to be viable into the future?
2: I think number one is we have to improve education. And that is a really big responsibility that we hold as medical professionals, as fertility specialists, particularly when there's a lot of misinformation out there. So I strongly advocate for improved education about the impact of lifestyle on sperm health. And I think that's really critical in addressing any crisis that might be to hand. Within an actual IVF lab or clinic, we do have interventions that are very effective if there is a true male fertility concern. For example, within an IVF lab, we have intracytoplasmic sperm injection, often called ICSI or ICSI for short. And this is where a single healthy sperm cell can be selected from maybe a porous sperm sample and injected directly into an egg. And this can really overcome severe male factor subfertility. It's not fixing the underlying problem, but it can certainly help overcome the issue. We're also seeing advances in AI, as we are in many parts of the world, and its ability to help with advanced sperm selection methods. So the emergence of AI-driven imaging tools to evaluate sperm shape and structure and swimming in real time can help for optimal selection during an IVF treatment cycle. Additionally, I think what's very important is that we're seeing changes in our clinical guidelines. So there's increasing emphasis on early, thorough male fertility evaluations rather than treating the male partner as an afterthought and thinking of fertility really purely as a female issue.
19: Oh, well, some really interesting points there, Dr. Giselle Crawford. Thanks so much for joining us on The Briefing today.
2: My pleasure. Thanks for having me.
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People call us the ABC. We are Adamstown.

0: but it's more that I need to be prepared for when challenges arise
1: and
0: how I will approach those
1: challenges.
0: That
1: you know that and putting these things in place, going, whatever I'm going to need is going to be okay, rather than avoiding.
0: Don't pretend there's not going to be challenges. Don't pretend that.
1: Everything is just so...
0: Just
1: real.
0: Be as prepared as you can.
1: So real. And we're grown-ups, Will. We're supposed to be the grown-ups. Like, my daughter's at the age now. Well, I can't believe this has happened. I've learned that being a parent is having to pretend that things are fine when you're not fine, like that you all can't.
0: I guess that's probably why, like, you know, people are parents, is basically just so that we can pretend that things are fine when they're not
1: fine. Well, that's
0: the
1: thing, but it's weird when it's you and you're like, oh, my parents didn't know either. Like, my daughter, you know, in bed will be like, has started doing the bad guy thing, particularly when it's just us at home and, like, I'm scared bad guys are going to come and hurt you and hurt me. And I'm saying to her, of course not. No one's going to hurt you. No one's going to hurt mommy. But in my mind, I'm I'm worried about that
0: too. That's my main fear as well. You and I actually have a lot in common,
1: it
0: turns
1: out. We're all scared, but it's good that there's people, you know, that you know, I love that she's in a bubble right now of the worst thing that happened is that I cut her toast wrong. That's it right now. And that's not going to be forever.
0: What is the wrong way to cut the toast?
1: Triangles.
0: Oh.
1: Well, do you know what's the right way to cut the toast? Yeah. A circle. Oh. She wants her toast as a goddamn circle, Bill.
0: Okay.
1: This kid is too spoiled.
0: No edge.
1: No edge, a circle. But not just cut the crust off. Like, no points. No no corners.
0: Do you have a crust lover in the family, though? Is like
1: me.
0: Yeah,
1: we have a song. She sings, I've got a crust for you. And then I sing, you got a crust for me. And I come over and I eat the crust. I know, the joys. Who have I become? I wanted to say the other thing that I just learned, which I think is an interesting thing when you're talking about potential, rather than avoiding the things that are going to happen or, you know, how to cope with things. I don't know. I need to speak. So I don't know if you're in therapy at the moment. I'm not, but I should be. It's just time. Finding the time. We know all the things that we should do. But did you know that I just have this video of when ostriches putting their head in the sand? You know, to
0: avoid
1: stuff.
0: Am I familiar that ostriches put their head in the sand?
1: You know, that saying of like putting their head in the sand to avoid stuff? It's not real. They're not putting their head in the sand to protect themselves. Because you're like, that's so dumb. Why would they put their head in the sand? There's eggs in there. They're like turning their eggs.
0: Oh, yeah. I never imagined they were protecting themselves.
1: I thought it was just a known thing that it was like, you can't be so stupid by putting your head in the sand just to avoid stuff and protect, because that's so dumb, because you're sticking the meatiest part of yourself up to get eaten.
0: Okay.
1: But I looked it up and they're not. There's eggs in there. They're just turning their eggs in the sand.
0: I was not aware. I mean, this is blowing my mind. I was not aware.
1: I just thought
0: of
1: that
0: the extrapolation
1: so
0: of the expression. I'd always just stopped at head in the sand, as in, like,
1: you're ignoring stuff.
0: Your head is in the sand, therefore you cannot say something.
1: Yeah.
0: Right? And I understood there was some connection to ostriches because they do it, but I didn't realize the extrapolation was we assumed they were doing it to hide or.
1: It was so stupid. That's what I always thought it was. It was it's such a stupid thing to do to put your head in the sand because you can't even see the stuff that's coming from you.
0: No, I didn't assume they were doing that because if they did do that, they would be, what's the word? Extinct.
1: Yeah.
0: So we
1: see,
0: wouldn't
1: this
0: have heard
1: is
0: of
1: why,
0: ostriches.
1: This is my position, Will. This is why I need to exist in the creative fabric.
0: Mm-hmm. Yes.
1: It's because I'm not afraid to ask the stupid questions.
0: Yes.
1: I'm not afraid to go, I thought.
0: And that's
1: the ostriches...
0: why people want your take on AI.
1: That's right.
0: Yeah.
1: That's right.
0: Yes. Firstly, what is it?
1: You
0: did do an acting role recently that when we're speaking.
1: Oh, also spend more time with animals, dog park. Yes.
0: Yes. So Steve Malk on Justin's podcast.
1: Oh, yeah.
0: Talked about how charming you were in that show and how.
1: In what? In dog park?
0: In dog park.
1: Has he seen it?
0: He's a TV reviewer, so he's obviously seen some preview episodes.
1: Fabulous.
0: But by the time people hear this, it'll be widely available.
1: Yes, it comes out,
0: because it comes out soon.
1: 1st February.
0: Yeah. So he'd seen,
1: But see, this is an example of I took that job because I got to go to work with dogs because I can't have a real dog in my real life because I travel too much. Mm-hmm. And there was a job where every day I went to work and there was dogs there and I loved it. Even though we filmed outside for 8 weeks in the rain in Melbourne, it was still fun because there was dogs there every day.
0: So I'm going to draw a big bullshit point to wrap it all together because this is what I like to do on on these things, you know.
1: Yes.
0: Which is this. This is why that idea of just an intention going into a year.
1: Yes.
0: Rather than something that you are going to judge yourself by at the end of it, that you're a pass or a fail.
1: Mm-hmm.
0: you never know what other implications a simple thought or an idea might have.
1: Mm-hmm.
0: So I want to spend more time with animals.
1: Yeah.
0: Okay, great. Now that might mean, okay, well, like the way that I'm going to spend more time with animals is that, like, hey, there's this show Dog Park. And oh, by the way, they're going to do a second series. So maybe I'll get to go and spend more time with animals. Suddenly this is a work conversation we're having.
1: Mm-hmm.
0: Suddenly this other thing comes along and said, like, you know, hey, we're making this thing. And you know, you're like, I don't really have time. And you're like, well, actually it's about ostriches and we're going to do a Mythbuster. And you're like, you know what? I actually cannot resist that. I have been wanting to spend more time with animals. You know, like, you never know what the intention will lead to or what it might mean. Or it might mean I want to spend more time with animals. Also, like, our family are looking at blah, blah, blah. We're going to go on more trips that involve animals, or we're going to whatever.
1: Totally. Or it means more self-care and meditation. Yes. Like, to me, it's honestly, we're thinking about, I've never had a cat. We're thinking about getting a cat. And yeah, that's, I'm trying to convince my daughter that she wants a cat. She's like, no, you can get a cat, Mum.
0: Oh, yeah.
1: But because, well, because a cat at home though, for me, means sitting quietly. Yeah. With an animal, they can't, they make me calm and, you know, yes. So it's, and joy, they bring me joy. So maybe it's not actually animals, it's more joy and calm and being present and helping in a way that feels, oh, I'm going to make myself cry. Oh, I'm so upset because I like animals so much. Is that a tangible way to go and just pat some cats or clean up some cat, you know, is helping that cat or dog. Do you know what I mean? Like, no. I'm not going to fly. I'm not going to go.
0: Celia, I love it though, because this is.
1: That's the 2027
0: This is
1: show.
0: What we're talking about.
1: Yeah.
0: Is this idea of.
1: And I miss my dog. And if you watch Dog Park, you will cry. It's beautiful. And there's an episode where I cried so much and everyone's like, Celia, that was incredible acting. And I'm like, that was not.
0: There are so many voices and distractions and opinions and noises that are coming from the world all the time and demanding our attention and demanding that we speak to everything and that we're across everything and et cetera. But so often you can take a little thing and you can use that as an avatar to have big conversations about the rest of the world.
1: I do have to tell you one thing. The most beautiful video that I saw online, I don't know if you've seen this, but there's a place in America where the dogs choose their owners.
0: Uh-huh.
1: And it's incredible. So there's all these people sitting in the room and the rescue dogs come in and they walk around and they go up to people's laps and the people cry and they go, I can't believe you chose me. And they hug and I shared it and it was so beautiful and I cried. And then a week later I found out that it was AI.
0: Yeah. Because also that is a terrible power imbalance to start your relationship with a dog. They need to know who's in charge. They are pack animals and they need to know who the leader
1: but
0: is. They
1: the
0: cannot
1: worst
0: start
1: thing about, like,
0: with them.
1: That is my whole
0: you've been
1: issue
0: cucked by your rescue bot. Yes, because you don't know what is true anymore.
1: It worked and it hurt me and it was a beautiful thing and it showed love and people, maybe connection, and it was fake, Will.
0: Yes, and that is how you talk about AI in your show. Right? That's you. That's your response.
1: Yeah. I know.
0: All right. Thanks for doing the show. Appreciate it. Go and see Celia. The details are in the show notes and et cetera. comedy.com.au. Thank you, mate.
1: Thanks. Bye.
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0: Okay, are you recording?
20: Adam Zampa, you won two World Cups. Are you ready for the Howie Games player profile questions?
21: I am. Let's go.
20: Nicknames?
21: Zorba.
20: Which is explained in the full episode. People need to listen to it next week. What is your favourite food, Zorba?
21: What's my favourite food, Howie?
20: I don't know.
21: What's my favourite food? These are meant to be quick answers.
20: That's okay. I've got another one for you.
21: Yeah, come back to me. I'll think.
20: People are coming round to your magnificent property at the back of Bangalow and you are trying to impress them with your number one dish that you cook. What are you making?
21: Howie, if you were coming over to my property...
20: Which would be a great treat for me, by the way.
21: Yeah.
20: I'm coming to swim in the creek.
21: I'm a small plates guy, you know.
20: That's okay.
21: Like I'm Padron peppers on the barbie.
20: Sounds good.
21: I'm probably whipping up, like, a few dips, hummus, those things, patatas bravas.
20: Oh, what, patatas bravas?
21: Like, you know, like...
20: I love that.
21: Small plate. I'm a small plates guy. I'm not a... But it'll all be grown from the property. It'll be...
20: So you're like a tapas guy,
21: yeah.
20: Grown off the property?
21: Yeah.
20: Okay, so three people are coming around now
21: yeah.
20: to this little small plated function up at the back of Bangalow, alive, dead, you've met, you haven't met, that you would like to have dinner with. Who's coming?
21: Larry David.
20: Larry David, and you need to listen to the full episode because there is a real physical connection between Adam and Larry that we won't go into at this point.
21: Larry so David.
20: Larry's there.
21: You'll like this one, Kevin Parker.
20: Oh, I love Kevin Parker.
21: You hooked me up with...
20: I did.
21: Tame Impala. Signature.
20: Yes.
21: A few years ago now.
20: Yes.
21: Love Tame Impala.
20: That was one of my greatest accomplishments, actually.
21: So I've gone on music, I've gone on TV, I've probably got a sporting hero. I'm going to have Brad Fittler.
20: Brad Fittler?
21: Yeah.
20: Old Freddy.
21: Old Freddy okay. Fittler.
20: That's a good dinner. What was your first ever job that you did, Zamps, that you got paid for?
21: I worked at Coles.
20: Did you?
21: Yeah, night stacker.
20: Night stacker.
21: Yeah, and the best part about it was that I got paid double time and a half, so I was on $13 an hour. worked every day for a week before Christmas. Went away for cricket, broke my finger and got compo for a month. That's a 15-year-old. I got paid $6,000 to sit at home and watch.
11: From Coles?
21: Yep.
11: Oh, we
21: bought a car with it when I was 16.
11: Okay, so what was your first ever car you bought?
21: Holden Astra.
11: Holden Astra, what colour?
21: It was, I gave it a name, Braith, Braith and Astra. It was white. Yeah, it was the first car.
11: I like that. When you were coming home from school and you weren't going to cricket or league or whatever you're doing and you were turning on the telly, what was Adam Zampa watching as a young fella?
21: I reckon telly was morning.
11: Okay, morning, yeah. Before school. What, yep, were you watching, like?
21: I was up early 6, I'd jump into the pool.
11: Yeah.
21: So typical grubby young bloke, instead of having a shower, I'd jump in the pool, school clothes on, breakfast, maybe watch like MTV, some music, and then maybe like something on Nickelodeon. I'm trying to think of what, like Jimmy Neutron or something like that.
11: Okay, and then off to school.
21: Then off school, then activities.
11: What are you currently watching? Do you watch anything on the flight home from London?
21: I watched something on the way over, Hostage on Netflix.
11: Oh, I just watched the first episode.
21: Yeah, not bad.
11: It's pretty good.
21: Yeah, pretty good.
11: Pretty good. English PM and the French president.
21: Yeah.
11: That's the one, yeah. That's
21: Then I got stuck into some Seinfeld on the way home.
11: Ah. Oh, what's your favourite Seinfeld episode?
21: It might be the puffy shirt.
11: Puffy shirt.
21: Puffy shirt very episode. Good.
1: You're not going to believe what's happening with Leslie. You know, since you agreed to wear the puffy shirt on the Today Show, she's getting all these orders from boutiques and department stores.
2: Uh-huh. Since I what?
1: Agreed to wear the puffy shirt.
2: What are you talking about?
11: I looked into the eye of the great fish, you mean mammal, when the Titleist went in the whale's blowhole.
21: Yeah.
11: One of my favorites. Yes.
22: From where I was standing, I could see directly into the eye of the great fish.
2: Mammal.
22: Whatever.
11: What's your favorite movie? And you'll think about this more than you need to, but just tell me a movie.
21: Oh, there's a couple. Yep. I can go straight into Pulp Fiction.
11: Oh, yeah.
21: But then we got talking about movies that some people hadn't watched the other day that they have to, and I was like, you guys watched Hot Tub Time Machine. They said they hadn't. You have to watch Hot Tub Time Machine.
11: Okay.
21: It's my one movie where I like watch it once a year.
11: Has any of you guys seen Hot Tub Time Machine? Have each seen
23: great.
11: It?
23: Okay.
21: Oh, it's great.
11: Right, I'm going to watch that
21: have
11: on the flight.
21: Have you seen it?
23: No.
11: Okay.
21: Oh, you got
11: to
21: watch it.
11: All right, I'm going to watch it on the flight down to Adelaide after this. Okay, musically, what are you listening to?
21: Our favourite band at the moment is Marabou State.
11: I knew I wouldn't have heard of them. What do they roll with?
21: They're like dancey, slow, kind of electronic.
11: Okay, well, we'll maybe. Find, that's right. We'll put some of their tunes in
21: but
11: right
21: that's
11: here.
21: Some of the newer stuff. Like, same old stuff a lot, to be honest.
11: Okay.
21: Tame.
11: What is your favourite sporting event you've been to that's not cricket?
21: Never been to an AFL granny. That's got to change.
11: Have you not?
21: No, one day. We're always busy.
11: You watch a lot of AFL?
21: Yeah. Been to an NRL grand final where Roosters won.
11: Well, that would have been handy.
21: It's 10, so that's a long time ago. But
11: what about overseas? Like, you popped into Wimbledon or been...
21: I have, I didn't.
11: Didn't do it for you? So you went?
21: Yeah.
11: And you didn't rate Wimbledon?
21: It's okay.
11: Okay,
21: it's
11: okay. That's answering itself.
21: Yeah, it's okay.
11: Something that you are good at, away from cricket, that we wouldn't realise you're good at. So you rate yourself as a, doesn't matter how minute the skill may be.
21: Archery.
11: Archery. Okay. How much archery have you done?
21: I just made that up.
11: I thought it could be. Holiday, favourite holiday destination?
21: Tasmania.
11: Tasmania, beautiful part of the world.
21: East Coast of Tasmania.
11: Yeah, East Coast. Friendly beaches.
21: Yeah.
11: Hard to beat. Bucket list destination, haven't been, would like to go?
21: I'd really love to do like a Swedish or Norwegian sauna.
11: Oh.
21: There's one in Tassie, but they're like those saunas that sit on lakes and you sit in there and you dip in the cold water.
11: Nice.
21: I'd love to do like a sauna, cold plunge trip through the
11: Nordics. I like the sound of that.
21: Yeah.
11: The next 50 over World Cup, South Africa and Namibia, I hope for you that Australia gets based in Namibia because it is one of the great places.
21: Looking forward to it.
11: One of the great places.
21: What's so good about it?
11: The wildlife, the freedom. Colonised by the Germans, so everything is efficient but still madly African.
21: Yeah.
11: So it's just like you can get a big stein of beer while you're watching a zebra walk past your car.
21: Cool.
11: Like, what else can you want?
21: Sounds good to me.
11: What, if anything, scares you?
21: Well, got mentioned earlier, but I hate seeing brown snakes.
11: Yes, and
21: we deal with a lot of...
11: How many snakes would you see in an average year at your property?
21: Oh, somewhere between 10 and 20. Well, like, it's a couple a month.
20: Give me a book that I should read that you've read that you've enjoyed.
21: A Snail and the Whale.
20: The Snail and the Whale. Is that a kid's book?
21: Yeah, it is. It's the first one that came to mind.
20: I thought it was going to be something really sort of out of the East or something. It was going to change my life.
21: I'm a bit too cynical for the whole self-help.
20: Yeah, I'm not a self-help guy. I just like a good fiction book.
21: No, I love, like, it's sound ridiculous, but like Nine Perfect Strangers by Leanne Moriarty. That's my kind of book. I don't read a lot of books.
20: Chick-lit.
21: Yeah. Not a self-help.
20: No, I'm not a self-help guy.
21: Too cynical. I don't believe anything that's said.
20: You happy with the kid's book? I thought it was some sort of Eastern intervention. This is the final one I have for you. Yep. And this defines you, Zamps, as a leg spinner, as a father, as a very fashionable man, as just a cool cat. Adam Zampa, pineapple on pizza, yes or no?
21: Yeah. I see why not.
20: Well done.
21: Cheers.
4: 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He's gone! He's run over the top of one. 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
5: G'day. You are listening to episode 252 of the Howie Games Part A, featuring multiple World Cup winning cricketer Adam Zampa.
4: Zampa in the middle of a very good spell. Bowling to Billings, he comes down. He's gone! Smashes into leg stump.
8: Zampa in again and bowled him. It's all over.
9: Yeah.
8: Bowled him. 5 wickets for Zampa. Outstanding at the MCG.
9: Yeah.
8: Bowled him.
9: Zampa straight through Ralph.
5: Zamps is a very, very cool cat. Not your stereotypical cricketer. Tattoos, ever-changing hairdos, edgy in the fashion stakes, lives out the back of Byron Bay, and like most league spinners who do, let's be honest, ply the hardest trade in the game, Zamps is something different, and I absolutely love the way he rolls. But more than all that, when Australia needs a wicket in short-form cricket, when games are getting away from them, when a tournament is looking shaky, time and time again, Adam gets the wicket or wickets to get things going. He is an absolute jet.
9: No. Out! Zampa, as he so often does, gets the big wicket.
5: He is also one of the nicest, most interesting and interested chaps you could meet.
10: So many.

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6: I'm going to get to the start of your journey, Zamps. Bear with me one more time. So you're up in this 60-plus hectare plantation up the back of Byron Bay, Bangalore. You're being called around the world to represent your country and other franchises, but it's not like you can roll down to New South Wales, SCG, and have a bowl in the nets. So where's the weirdest places you've prepared? Like, do you roll down to the Byron Bay Cricket Club? Or is there? I'm sure there is a Byron Bay Cricket Club.
7: There's a list of places now. So I'm actually quite lucky, particularly in the summer, where I can call up a couple of clubs. Ballina Bears.
6: The Ballina Bears.
7: Ballina Bears.
6: Are they on syntho or turf?
7: Turf.
6: 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That noise in the background, for those listening to the podcast, we're at Allan Border Field and there's a bloke doing a magnificent job flipping the grass behind us. So the Ballina Bears, where else have you rolled out?
7: Oh, so that's

0: 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The road trip, the kitchen dance, the Friday knockoffs,
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13: Good morning, I'm Lauren Howarth. Search and rescue teams in Nepal have managed to find two more people alive 10 days after catastrophic flooding on the border with China. They've saved a worker from a blocked tunnel and a woman from her damaged home. At least 36 Australians remain missing. A proposal to punish anyone caught burning the Australian flag. According to News Corp, the opposition wants it to be treated as a serious criminal offence. It's also proposing up to 10 years in jail for people who vandalise war memorials or other historical monuments. Three people have been injured by a man believed to have been armed with an axe. Victoria Police are now trying to find the guy. And more than a third of Aussies want to retire with over $1.25 million in their super. MLC has described that goal as a champagne retirement, while a modest retirement is up to 750 grand.
14: Did you know that diabetes is Australia's fastest growing chronic condition? Over 300 Australians are diagnosed with the condition every day. Search Diabetes Australia to find out more.
13: The Storm have wrapped up their season in dramatic fashion, scoring with just seconds left on the clock to beat the Sharks 24-20. Coach Craig Bellamy admits it's been a tough couple of weeks.
15: Seems a bit strange, yeah, the last couple of weeks. No, we're not going to be in the finals. So, really happy with the way, the boys went about it. We kept, training well and kept competing out there.
13: Earlier, the Raiders smashed the Cowboys 50-30.
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9: Today in the Hunter, fine with a top of 23. Tonight, down to 12. And tomorrow, mostly fine with a high of 22. 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
2: Newcastle's average unleaded price today is around $2.06 a litre, while some servos are selling it as low as $2. 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
9: Morning, folks. Well, fine and sunny down here on Newcastle beaches today. Heading to the top of just 23 degrees, a little cooler down here this morning. Winds at the moment offshore. They'll swing around to the south around about lunchtime, leaving us with just on 1 metre of swell. Sandbanks around town kind of struggling at the moment. For the swimmers, all beaches safe and clean. Water temps 18 degrees. We've got low tide 0.7 of a metre coming up at 10 past 9. This is Tess McKenna with the Beach and Surf Update.
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2: In Tomago, look out for a crash closing a northbound lane on the Pacific Highway just past Tomago Road. Emergency services are on site there. Cameron Park is looking good in both directions on Newcastle Link Road at the Minmay Road roundabout. And in Garden Suburb, a delay-free run southbound on Charlestown Road. This week at IGA, grab Primo Shortcut Rhinelands Bacon, 750 gram, half price, just $8.40. M's 8th September at participating stores excludes IGA local grocer. That's the latest traffic on Newcastle's 102.9 Triple M.
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7: Morning, I'm Lauren Howard. Anyone caught burning the Australian flag could face punishment under a new opposition proposal. The federal coalition's also pushing for penalties of up to 10 years in jail for people who vandalise war memorials and other historical monuments. Opposition leader Angus Taylor telling News Corp he won't be shy about standing up for the national pride we should feel for our country. Tragedy at one of our most famous beaches. Emergency crews at Bondi Beach have pulled an unresponsive woman from the water. Sadly, she's died at the scene. Police are now investigating. Overseas, two more people have been found alive 10 days after catastrophic flooding along the Nepal-China border. More than 5,000 people remain missing, including 36 Australians. And back home, a new report this Father's Day shows more than half of Aussie dads wish they'd taken more parental leave following the birth of their child.
8: Research shows that regularly eating ultra-processed foods can increase your risk of developing type 2 diabetes by 53%. Search Diabetes Australia for more about the nation's fastest-growing chronic condition.
7: The Sharks have let another win slip, going down to the Storm 24-20 at home after conceding a last-second try.
9: We did everything we could to win the game. The only thing that still missed alive is the scoreboard.
7: Coach Craig Fitzgibbon there. Earlier, the Raiders hammered the finals-bound Cowboys 50-30 in Townsville, and the Warriors snatched a 31-30 win over Manly. Today, the Dragons host the Eels before the Tigers take on the Panthers.
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10: Today in the Hunter, fine with a top of 23. Tonight, down to 12. And tomorrow, mostly fine with a high of 22. 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
11: 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This is Triple M's Almost Acoustic Sunday.

He came in on a Sunday, every muscle aching, walking in slow motion, like he'd just been hit. Did they have a future? Would he know his children? Could he make a picture and get them all to fit? He was shaking in his seat, riding through the streets in a silver top. Shaking in his seat, riding through the streets in a silver top.

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0: Take this commercial break to consider signing up to AA after last night's bender, and we'll be back with a little more AA of our own after this. Almost Acoustic on Triple M. The
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2: In Tomago, a crash continues to take out a northbound lane on the Pacific Highway just past Tomago Road through Warners Bay. It's looking good westbound on the Esplanade. Adamstown Heights underpaced both ways on Northcott Drive just at Park Avenue and steady northbound on Nelson Bay Road through Fern Bay. 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That's the latest traffic on Newcastle's 102.9 Triple M.
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11: Hey there, I'm Lauren Howarth. Burning the Australian flag and vandalising war memorials could soon carry heavier criminal charges. The Federal Coalition wants the acts to be treated as serious crimes, with jail terms of up to 10 years. Under the proposal, January 26 would also be enshrined in Commonwealth law as Australia's National Day. A man and a woman have been found alive in separate operations 10 days after catastrophic flooding hit the Nepal-Tibet region. More than 5,000 people remain missing, including dozens of Australians. A Sydney-bound Qantas flight has been forced to divert due to a suspected engine issue shortly after takeoff from New Zealand. Flames appeared to be shooting out from the engine yesterday arvo. And this Father's Day, a new report has found over half of Aussie dads regret not taking enough parental leave after the birth of their child.
12: Clean clothes, a warm shower, a conversation. 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
11: Melbourne has scored a last-second try to snatch a 24-20 win over the Sharks. It means Cronulla will finish fifth to host the Cowboys in an elimination final. While a nervous wait for North Queensland, after Ruben Cotter was sin-binned and placed on report for a high shot in their 50-30 loss to the Raiders.
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15: Today in the Hunter, fine with a top of 23. Tonight, down to 12. And tomorrow, mostly fine with a high of 22. 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
1: Lou and Jarch.
2: Yeah, it's not just any Lou and Jarch. It's your weekend edition of Lou and Jarch. Triple M.
1: Well, this is the thing, mate. The Lou and Jarch radio show train doesn't stop.
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3: It's hard to pull that brake.
1: We don't stop.
3: We just keep on zooming.
1: Hey, train doesn't even have brakes.
3: Nah, what's the fastest train in the world? Quickfire.
1: That Japanese one.
2: The Shinkansen is what it's called.
3: There we go.
1: Holy dooly.
3: Fun facts.
1: You should play You vs. Lou.
3: Oh, yeah.
2: 1 point to me.
1: Anyway, it's all coming up. It's going to be a lot of fun.

0: Lou and Judge for your weekend on Triple M.
1: Ladies and gentlemen, this is Can I Get Your Number?
0: Oh, it's a very simple number guessing game.
2: Well, it's not simple.
3: Well, Lulu.
2: Last time I confused myself, I'm still confused.
3: Yeah, that's correct.
2: What did I ask?
3: How many kilometres, is it more kilometres away from home than here?
2: Oh, even something? Hearing confusing it, I'm question. Still confused.
3: I don't know. I'm going to write my number down right now.
2: Oh, yeah, forgot we've got to do that.
0: So you're picking a number from 1 to 50, right?
3: That's right.
0: Any number.
2: Yeah. It's really hard. So we write it, we write a number and then we ask each other questions to try and guess the number.
3: Now,
2: it sounds easy, it's not.
3: LP's made a good point. I think we remove the age related questions because it then.
2: No!
3: Well, it's sort of just
0: really
3: makes
0: doing it anyway.
3: Easy.
2: But I've got one that I want to use.
3: I know, but then you could be like, is he aged above, if you're aged above 30, this number aged above 30? Yes. Is it aged below 40? Yes.
2: Okay, and, I think you know I can mean? Still do the one I want to do.
3: Well, I'm doing it sounds anyway. Like you're going to do it anyway.
0: Maybe Lou gets to do what she wants.
2: The judge doesn't.
3: Well, first question is, tell me what number you wrote down.
2: Judge just goes,
0: okay.
2: 77.
0: Yeah. Who's going to be the detective first?
3: So it's between 1 and 50. Have you written your number down, Lou?
2: Yeah, I have.
3: Okay, I've written mine down as well. I'll ask questions first.
2: Okay.
0: Right. Begin.
3: Would you spend this many dollars on lunch for yourself?
2: Yes.
3: Would it get you something good, this amount of money?
2: Yes.
3: So you'll spend enough that it'll be a decent, good lunch?
2: Well, that's subjective.
3: Ask the question, answer it.
2: I'm going to say no.
3: Okay, interesting. So we're in the lower tier of things, I think.
2: Well, it depends on how much of a spender I am.
3: What number did you write down?
2: I don't, because I nearly said it.
3: Could you smash this many Tim Tams?
2: Yeah, it'd be a push, but I could do it because I've got a sweet tooth.
3: Okay.
2: Yeah, let's give answers a bit more.
3: Could you, would you drink this many drinks in a night out?
2: Yeah.
3: Oh, God. Could you finish this many slices of pizza?
2: No.
0: Time's up. What's the number?
2: Anything in that bag?
0: Anything? You're going to say anything, Chachi?
3: 32.
2: 15.
0: Oh, wow.
3: I was going to say 16.
2: Yeah.
3: But I...
2: Do you not...
3: I panicked. I'm like, no, I double it.
2: Do you not black out and forget what you asked? That's what I do. And then I come
3: just,
2: to...
3: You know what ruined me? The drinking question, I've shot myself in the foot because I changed it because I was like, you think you're a bit of a mad reader? You know what I mean? And I was like, oh, yeah, you did that. You know?
0: Okay, so Josh's score is 17.
3: 16.
0: No, 32. And it was 15.
3: 16. Oh.
2: What?
0: Lou's number was 15.
2: Stop.
3: Oh, that's right. Stop. Sorry. Yep, that's correct. 17.
0: And we're going for a smaller score.
3: Smaller
0: so less
3: score
0: than 17 will win Lou the game.
3: That's correct. All right, Lulu.
0: Take it away, Lulu.
2: Have you celebrated this birthday?
3: That's an age question. I won't answer it.
2: Oh.
3: Sorry, keep going.
2: Is this more than the number of countries you've visited?
3: Yes. No. What?
2: Oh, see?
3: What?
2: That's what I mean.
0: Is your number more than the number of countries you've visited?
3: No, it's not.
2: Well, now I don't... Is this enough money to ruin your day if you lost it?
3: No.
2: Okay. Would you spend this much on a haircut?
3: No. Oh, like, yeah.
2: Well, what?
3: Well, it would be a cheap haircut, put it that way.
2: Okay. Have you been to this many concerts in your life?
3: Yes.
2: I forgot. Could you do this many burpees?
3: Yes.
2: Could you plank for this many minutes?
3: Yeah.
2: 9.
3: 1.
0: Well, Lou still wins.
2: Yay!
0: Lou still wins. Wow.
2: Best game ever.
4: Triple M's Lou and Judge. The

0: Lou and Judge keeping you company for your weekend on Triple M. We want to know the grossest thing that your partner does.
1: I reckon there's going to be some little grubby guts out there.
2: Why come?
1: I just, like, the things you do, the things that Wumps does.
2: You know, I think you're a little grubby guts at times too. Grubby guts.
1: Like what?
2: Like, I don't know, when you're walking around, when you're walking around on a Sunday and you're a little bit, I just think you're a bit grubby. It feels like your vanity in your bathroom be covered in shit.
1: Yeah.
2: And like, I reckon you leave like tissues maybe on a bench and you forget about them.
1: Yeah, and like a half-eaten sandwich.
0: I think in general, guys are like publicly gross and women are secretly little gross. Gremlins. They've got a bit of gremlin in them.
2: That's why every publican you talk to, they reckon that the woman's toilets after a night out is way worse than
1: really?
2: Mom's. Yeah, yeah. All my mates that are publicans, they're like, brother, it's like a nuclear bomb's gone off in there.
1: Also, a lot of makeup getting thrown around as well.
2: That's like, right. You're in there socialising, essentially.
1: Oh, yeah, we love drinking. I have more fun in the bathrooms chatting to random girls than I do out at the actual
2: pub. There with
1: pub.
2: Me.
1: Yeah, literally. You're like, Lou's been gone for 4 hours and she's made friends in the bathroom.
2: Don't worry, I've got a certain room I like to duck into. Now, gross, grubby gutses.
0: Yes.
1: Caitlin?
2: Caitlin, talk to us.
3: Hello. How are you guys?
2: Good. How are you, Caitlin?
3: I'm great. Thank you.
2: That's the way. What's your grubby little story?
3: So my boyfriend would rather grab things with his feet than his hands.
2: Now, Caitlin, I wanted to say something. I don't know if this is a bloke thing. LP, you might be able to back me, but I like to test how good I am at grabbing stuff with my feet.
0: Yeah,
1: a wine glass with your big toe.
2: Yeah, or like just picking up stuff off the ground. And I honestly, I feel like a chimp when I do it because I'm walking along. If there's something on the ground and I pick it up and I can put it in my hand mid stride,
0: that's huge.
2: I'm like, holy dooly,
1: that's like a fun task for you guys.
2: Yeah, I'm like, this is awesome.
0: It's like I've still got it.
2: I've still got it. Like, what does he grab?
1: Yeah, I was thinking like leftover food, and he's like, nyam, nyam,
2: oh,
1: nyam.
2: Well, that's bad.
3: Oh, no, not that bad. Anything and everything. Like, he's picked up his phone with it.
0: Yeah.
2: Yeah, this is just
1: kind of a skill.
2: Just testing.
1: Like, it's heavy as well, your phone getting in between the two phones.
2: That's right.
0: Could save your life one day.
3: He can pinch people with them.
0: That's good.
2: Oh. That is good. Because a toe pinch can hurt. I've just got an image of you sitting watching a movie like Harry Potter on a Sunday. And he like picks up a lighter with his left foot and a cigarette and he's smoking with his right foot.
1: Lifting it up.
2: Like it's nothing. Okay,
1: thanks,
2: thank you.
1: Caitlin.
2: Chloe, what grubby thing does your partner do?
4: Hi, guys. I love to potty.
2: Thank you,
1: Chloe.
2: Appreciate you.
4: Love you so much. Anyways, my partner is a huge grubby gut.
1: Yeah.
4: We'll just be like sitting on the lounge, sitting in bed, wherever, and he just scratches down there.
1: Why do they do this?
2: Chloe.
4: Sniffs it every time and tries to make me sniff it.
2: Okay.
0: Oh,
2: see,
1: the sniffing part.
2: Yeah, you've added a couple of extra hurdles to the 100-meter race. I will happily sit there with my hand down my pants just cupping.
1: Is it a comfort thing? Like it's warm?
2: Yeah, it's just nice. And I'll just cup and, you know, maybe a pinch and roll. I'm not sniffing it, Chloe.
1: But so, then you've also had your hands down your pants and then you're probably like, oh, g'day, Steph's mum's coming over and you shake her hand.
0: That's
2: why we're huggers. And that's why we keep our peenies clean.
1: You've always said that. You go, no.
2: You
1: sorry,
2: don't
1: Chrissy.
2: Touch these hands, mama. Bring it in.
1: Yeah.
2: Okay.
1: Philip?
5: Yeah, so my partner is so sneaky on this one. She picks her belly button. So when we're sleeping, she puts it near my nose for me to sniff it.
2: I love her for doing this. That is hilarious.
1: Why do belly buttons smell sometimes?
2: Mine doesn't.
5: Have you tried?
2: You're literally a grubby guts. Your guts are grubby. You got a stinky little belly button, don't you?
1: Cut that.
2: Philip, does she pull out the bum fluff from her...
1: bum fluff?
2: Yeah, from belly button.
5: Bum fluff.
2: You know you get bum fluff in your belly button?
1: Oh, who's a grubby guts as well?
2: Me.
5: Oh,
2: openly.
5: Not that I noticed. It's in the dark, so I don't know. It's more so a smell thing.
2: Well, fingers crossed it is the belly button, big fella. thank you, Philip.
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7: Newcastle's average unleaded price today is around $2.06 a litre, while some servos are selling it as low as $2. 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
5: So Newcastle.
6: Hey there, I'm Lauren Howard. Anyone caught burning the Australian flag could face punishment under a new opposition proposal. The federal coalition's also pushing for penalties of up to 10 years in jail for people who vandalise war memorials and other historical monuments. Opposition leader Angus Taylor telling News Corp he won't be shy about standing up for the national pride we should feel for our country. A spring scorcher has emergency crews in Queensland on alert with total fire bans for some areas, while New South Wales and Victoria are in clean-up mode after a windy Saturday. A woman's body has been pulled from the water at one of the country's most iconic beaches. Police are now investigating the tragedy at Sydney's Bondi Beach. And overseas, two more people have been found alive 10 days after catastrophic flooding along the Nepal-China border. More than 5,000 people remain missing, including 36 Australians.
7: Did you know that diabetes is Australia's fastest growing chronic condition? Over 300 Australians are diagnosed with the condition every day. 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
6: The Storm have wrapped up their season in dramatic fashion, scoring with just seconds left on the clock to beat the Sharks 24-20. Coach Craig Bellamy admits it's been a tough couple of weeks.
8: Seems a bit strange, yeah, the last couple of weeks. No, you know, we're not going to be in the finals. So, yeah, but, you know, I'm really happy with the way, you know, the boys went about it. You know, we kept, you know, training well and kept competing out there.
6: And the Raiders have smashed the finals-bound Cowboys 50-30.
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9: Today in the Hunter, fine with a top of 23. Tonight, down to 12. And tomorrow, mostly fine with a high of 22. 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
1: Lou and Judge.
2: Feel the fun rolls on. It's the weekend. Lou's here, Judge is here. What's not to love about
3: that? Well, that's correct. It's also the
2: what?
3: Hour.

0: about it.
1: No.
0: Nah. Mm-mm. So I've ruined that.
1: Big time.
0: And I've upset you both.
1: A lot. We don't want you back next weekend, actually.
0: Okay. I just can't help but feel that was unnecessarily hurtful.
2: I can't believe he did that.
1: Yeah, neither can
0: you're
1: I.
0: You're fuming. Jesus, you look angry. You look pissed off too.
1: I am.
2: Well,
1: big time. But hey, still another hour left to get that.
0: It's going to be fun.
2: Let's pretend next that we're not angry with him, Lou.
1: Good idea.
0: Okay. That'd be great.
2: Lou and Judge. Triple M.

0: Triple M's Lou and Josh, weekend edition.
1: Undercover lover. Oh, undercover lover. Woo.
2: Undercover lover.
3: Gets me every time.
2: It does. We love this game.
3: Did I do it last week?
2: You did.
3: Yes.
2: You did.
3: And I got away with it.
2: And to great success.
3: Thank you.
2: Explain to the listeners, Lulu, what we do here.
3: So, undercover lover.
2: Sorry, I put you on the spot.
3: No, I was just reading the sheet and then I was like, I've got to explain this. It's not on the sheet.
2: Sorry.
3: So undercover lover is pretty much where we call someone's partner.
2: Yep.
3: And get them to pretend to be a reference for a job or something.
2: Yeah.
3: So last week was, what was I doing? What was it? No one can remember.
2: I can't remember, but you crushed it. I remember it being, you sold it.
3: Mines. And WA.
2: Yeah, that's right.
3: I called the girlfriend and she lied for the boyfriend.
2: That's
3: it was
2: right.
3: Really good.
2: That's right. So it's basically when we call your partner and we're saying they've put you down as a reference, we're seeing whether their lover will say, no, he's an idiot, I'm his wife.
3: Yeah.
2: Or they'll go, yeah, I'm Yeah, absolutely. I used to work with him back in the mines in WA.
0: Yeah.
2: It's a bit of a loyalty test.
3: Yeah, it's really fun. I've been loving it so far.
2: Yeah, I love it. Now we've got Shania on the line. Shania, how are you?
4: Hello, I'm good. How are you?
2: Very well,
3: good.
2: Thank you.
3: So we're going to put your partner, Daniel, to the test.
4: Uh-huh.
2: So okay. Talk to us a bit. Talk to us a bit about Daniel and what are we doing here today?
4: So we're doing the partner prank thing.
2: Yep.
0: Yes.
4: He's a cement renderer, so he listens to Triple M every day on his radio while he's working.
3: Gotcha.
2: So he's going to know.
4: And in his car while he's driving.
2: He's going to know our voices.
3: Mm. That's where
4: why the lady said somebody else was going to do it.
3: Yeah. So we're thinking.
4: He literally would, I reckon.
2: Yeah.
3: So our producer, Cody, reckons that we might get DigiLocker.
2: We might get
3: digital producer because no one knows his voice.
2: Now, Shania, Daniel's played Universally before.
4: He has, and he beat her.
3: Daniel already.
2: So this is, if he isn't a good undercover lover, this is retribution for you.
3: Yeah. So we're going to say that you have been applying for jobs as a high-end cleaner.
2: Yep.
3: And we're going to say
4: so
3: that.
4: So I actually did apply for a cleaning job a couple of weeks ago. That's why I chose this.
2: Okay. Perfect. Mate, great.
3: And we're going to say that you used to clean his place and see what he says.
2: And he's aware that you've applied for a job?
4: Yeah, he knows I applied to the cleaning job.
2: This is almost a slam dunk for Digi.
3: Mm.
2: I think we're pretty safe.
4: The only problem would be, I know you've only done it twice?
2: Yes.
4: Yes, I'm bloody hoping he didn't listen to you.
2: That's what I was thinking.
3: I reckon it'd be.
4: Because he's pretty switched on.
2: But this is the thing, Shania. I had that thought as well. But then the fact that you've been actively looking for jobs, he can't risk it, like, being the radio show.
3: Imagine going,
2: do you know what I mean?
3: No, listen, you guys.
2: And then. If he does do that, you go, mate, I don't know what you're talking about. I'm here for a reference. You get staunch. Well, thank you. I think this is all the info that we need.
3: Yep.
2: We're going to get Digi to do it. Let's see if you've got an undercover lover, Shania.
3: Oh, I'm excited.
0: Triple M's Lou and Judge. The

0: Triple M's Lou and Judge, weekend edition. Time for this.
1: Undercover lover. Oh, undercover lover. Ooh,
2: undercover lover.
3: We love this game.
2: Third now, time.
3: Yep, that's right. Third time. So basically, we're going to call Shania. Shania's on the line, but hiding. She's hidden.
2: She's hiding.
3: We're going to call her partner, saying she's been applying for cleaning jobs, which she actually has.
2: So it makes it easier.
3: Yeah, and her partner, Daniel, DigiLock, we got you in the studio. How are you, mate?
4: I'm well. Thank you for having me, guys.
3: Good. Thank you for doing this, because he listens to the show. He knows our voice. So you're going to call Daniel. You're going to say, hey, Shania's put you down as a reference for a job. Can I ask you a few questions?
2: See how far we get.
3: Let's see if he backs her.
2: I'm excited.
3: Are you ready, big horse?
4: I'm ready to rumble.
0: Okay.
3: Is everyone here ready?
2: Yep.
0: Shania, are you ready?
3: Are you ready, Shania?
5: Oh, yeah.
0: Okay.
3: All right, done.
2: Let's go. Let's
0: do you it. Sit tight. Let's call Daniel.
6: Hi. Oh, hi there. It's just Trevor calling from Cleaning Services. Am I speaking with Daniel?
5: Yeah.
6: G'day, Daniel. Mate, have I caught you at a bad time? I'm just calling in regards to Shania's recent application for a cleaning position with us.
5: Oh, yeah.
6: Has she got you down as a reference, and she said that she used to clean your house. Is that right?
5: Yeah, correct, yeah.
6: Yeah, awesome, awesome. Mate, I've just got a couple more questions. Hopefully it's not a bad time, but it'll be super quick and easy. Roughly on a scale of 1 to 10, how would you rate Shania's cleaning skills?
5: A
6: 9?
5: Yeah. Well, that wasn't really, like, everything was pretty good.
6: Okay, awesome. No, 9's a great number. I think that's fantastic. And she also said in her application as well that she cleaned your house, obviously, like I said, but it was quite a large property, 6 bedrooms, 3 bathrooms. Do you know roughly how long it generally took her to clean the property?
5: I couldn't remember. I was at work and she was coming around while I was at work.
6: Yeah, fair enough. Is there, obviously there was no, like, you know, it might be an obvious question, but some of our clients can be quite picky. There was obviously no, like, stains, like, attention to detail was high. Like, how would you rate Shania overall?
5: Yeah, I'm pretty sure everything was sweet. Like, I'd come home and the house was spotless all the time. It's great. I didn't have time to do it. I got a bunch of kids and working. I run a business as well, so I don't have time for cleaning. I'd rather just pay someone else to do it.
6: Yeah, no, fair enough, mate. I get it. Fair enough. And this is exactly what we want in the role, obviously. And so, mate, I've just got one more quick question to fire at you. Obviously, you know, with our clients, you know, they've got personal property, sometimes valuable items left in the house. How trustworthy would you say Shania is? Like, if there was expensive items around, you're happy to leave them out, never have any issues with theft or anything like that?
5: Yeah, very. She wasn't fast at all. She just puts out a good vibe.
6: Oh, good. Okay, well, that's exactly what we're looking for at the cleaning service company. And so, I mean, mate, I suppose I've got one more last question from my colleagues. Do you mind if they just chime in quickly and just ask one more question? Is that all right?
5: Yeah, no worries.
6: Yeah, awesome.
3: Very, very good job,
2: mate. Phenomenal job. Some would say you're a very good liar.
3: It's Jarch and Lou here, mate. Damn, Daniel, you did a good job. Shania, you're on the line. How did he do?
5: I think he's done bloody all right.
2: It was phenomenal. This is a stitch up, Daniel.
5: Looking at him out in the yard with my baby sitting on his motorbike on the phone.
7: Lou and Jarch.
2: It was so good.
7: Like, do you remember me?
3: No. Yeah, you beat Lou and you versus Lou.
5: I already told him.
2: No, I don't remember that, Daniel. That one slipped my mind.
3: Yeah.
7: He's had to rock my logo as your logo on Instagram.
3: Wow.
2: Hey, you were really quick on answering, though. It was like, you were not shocked at all. It was like, okay, right, we're in go mode, reference.
3: I also love, Daniel, it was like cleaning skills, and you were like, 9 out of 10. I was like, okay.
0: Not
3: willing to give a 10. Room to improve. I like, mate, you did a bloody good job.
2: That was very funny.
5: Perfect. It was fun to watch how nervous he was. She put a partner down as a reference. I was like, this is a bit dodgy.
0: You're an undercover lover. Well done, Dan.
8: Triple M's Lou and Jarch. The

0: Lou and Judge for your weekend on Triple M.
1: Hey, you're Italian.
2: I am. Ciao, bella.
1: And you're 27% Chinese.
0: Correct. I'm also got a bit of Italian in me as well.
1: Oh. How much?
0: Not as much as Chinese, but maybe about like 20. Well, I'm like a quarter. A quarter.
1: Okay.
0: Yeah.
1: So around a bit.
0: So we should probably play some of this.
1: Let's play some of this.
2: I've got to make Franco, Uncle Luigi, Uncle Mario, Nonno, Nonna proud.
1: It's so pissy you've got an Uncle Mario and an Uncle Luigi.
0: Well, it's amazing.
2: They're dead now.
1: Too many mushrooms.
2: Jack.
0: Bowser. Couldn't defeat the Cooper King.
2: Did you say Bowser?
0: Bowser.
1: Not again. Usually the heroes win. Okay. We wanted to test your Italian-ness.
2: Yeah.
1: So I've got a list of things here. Do you know what's considered rude in Italy, Lulu?
2: Okay.
1: So I've got some no's, it's not rude, and some yeses, it is rude.
2: Okay.
1: All right, let's test you. Is it rude putting cheese on a seafood pasta?
2: Yes.
1: Asking for parmesan on a seafood dish will horrify most Italians. The flavours are considered incompatible and chefs may take genuine offence.
2: Parmesan goes on spag bol.
1: Okay, mama knows.
2: And a few other things.
1: Is it rude to have an espresso while standing up?
2: No. They love it. They go into the coffee shops. It's not, you know, here it's a bit more sort of like a, oh, sit down coffee. It's like on the side. You got your espresso, bang, on the side, like off the wood.
1: Yep.
2: Out.
1: Mama is correct again. Is it rude to eat bread without butter?
2: No, because they love dipping it in olive oil and balsamic.
1: Mama is correct again. Is it rude to walking into a shop without saying, buongiorno, buonasera?
2: Yes. I feel like they're pretty...
1: A simple greeting acknowledges the owner and his basic social courtesy. That is correct.
2: Yep.
1: You're doing very well.
2: I know.
1: Is
2: it a rude?
1: Yes, I've become an Italian. Sorry.
2: Is it a rude?
1: Okay. Is it a rude to arrive on time?
2: Yes. Oh my. Well, just like I feel like they're always... Okay, on time... No, actually, I take that back. Arriving early would be rude.
1: Right, you're wrong.
2: Oh.
1: Arriving on time is a little rude.
2: Yeah, that's what I mean. They're like,
1: no, you're,
2: do you know
1: I
2: just
1: want
2: to
1: give it to you because I sort of influenced you there by going, ooh.
2: Yeah, do you know what I mean? It's like if you rocked up at 5 to 3 and you meant to be there at 3, the Italians would be like, what are you doing?
1: Well, they're arriving 15 to 20 minutes late to someone's home for dinner is the norm. They said it's a little awkward to arrive on time. Is it rude to have a huge brekkie?
2: Yes. Big lunch, big dinner.
1: The traditional Italian breakfast is often tiny. Coffee, something sweet. Lulu, you're 100% here.
2: I know. This is crazy.
1: Is it rude to eat pizza with your hands?
2: No.
1: No, mama.
2: Hey,
1: mama knows. Is it rude putting your elbows on the table while you eat? She's putting her elbows on to go back.
2: I want to say no.
1: Back. You're 100% correct. You did not get one more. With Uncles Mario and Luigi, we'd be proud of you.
2: Oh, yes! I did it!
1: And obviously your father, Franco.
2: Yes.
1: Yeah.
0: but mainly Mario and Luigi.
2: Well, isn't that interesting, like, how you remember things from younger and, like, little holidays away and stuff?
1: Mm.
2: Like, it actually, you know? Sorry, that felt quite deep.
1: No, no. You're 100% kid. Really proud of you.
3: 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Keep on rolling, baby. 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

0: Triple M's Lou and Judge for your weekend.
1: I'm cheating, I'm cheating, cheating, I'm a cheater.
2: Cheater, cheater, pumpkin eater.
0: Well, yeah, it's a fairly new game still, but we're liking it.
3: We're getting there now. Lulu, I did such a poor job at explaining this last week. Could you please just explain it?
4: Please don't make me. Okay, basically, there it's Cheetah Cheetah Pumpkin Eater. There is a sheet in front of myself and there is a sheet in front of Jarch.
3: Correct.
4: We have two people on the line and they have. I asked Jarch his question. And if he doesn't know it, he grabs the sheet of paper that I have.
0: Oh, God, this is worse than me.
4: Oh, you do it.
0: No, you're there.
4: If you know it, you don't need the piece of paper that I have, which is Jarch's answer, and he has my answer. If you don't...
3: If you do need it, you need to grab the sheet of paper off me and cheat. Yep. And then it's up to the listener, it's up to the callers to discern whether we've cheated and used the paper or whether we just knew the answer to the question. Yes. Now, we've got Mark and Karen on the line. Mark, how are you?
5: Yeah, good guys. Calling in from Wagga Wagga. Play so nice and angry twice.
3: Oh, didn't they just? Great spot, Wagga Wagga. I love Wagga. Now, I reckon Lou, Mark, you got to guess Lou. How's that sound?
0: Yeah. Okay.
3: All right.
5: Yeah, sounds good.
3: All right. Okay. Lulu, you ready for your question?
4: Yeah.
3: Explain how New York got the nickname the Big Apple.

0: A few of my friends moved to New York from New Zealand. So you had to get your green visa. And I remember them saying something about it being like a tourism campaign in the 70s. So then it kind of got like a nickname from that. And then it just sort of became like a word. You know, like something comes so small from a nickname?
1: Yeah, yeah, yeah.
0: So it was like, they were like, oh, the Big Apple, everyone's exploring it from a tourism campaign.
1: Like shrimp on a barbie with Paul Hogan.
0: Exactly.
1: Okay.
0: So that's what I know.
1: Righto. Mark, do you reckon she was telling, do you reckon she knew that, or do you reckon she's a cheater pumpkinator?
2: Oh, look, I'm going to give her a rap. I reckon she might have actually known that.
3: Well.
1: Yes! She's a cheater.
3: You're wrong.
0: She was a cheater. Mark, I'm just a phenomenal actress.
1: You've got to remember, Mark, we are idiots.
0: Yeah.
1: We don't know a lot.
2: Yeah. I know. I just didn't want to call her that on national radio. Yeah.
1: No, that's so fair, Mark. Very kind.
0: Notoriously, I don't like the name Mark. Oh, and now it's
1: there she. Yeah.
3: You should have called her out, Mark.
1: Thanks, Mark.
0: Sorry, Mark.
1: Appreciate you, brother.
0: Okay, Karen.
4: Yo.
0: Hello. Yo. What's up, Karen?
4: Yo.
0: Okay, I'm going to rejudge the question and we'll see if he knows it or he's a cheater, all right?
1: Yep.
4: Righto, let's go.
0: Okay. Why do onions make you cry?

0: Look, I don't know the exact science to this, but what I do know is that onions as a whole, they're not going to make you cry. When you cut into them, they release a sort of a chemical that is an irritant to your eyes, to exposed, I guess, bloody appendages.
1: Mm.
0: And that's why you get teary-eyed and that's why you cry, because it's just a gas that reacts to your eyes.
1: Okay. Karen, what do you reckon?
2: Cheetah, pumpkin eater.
3: Yeah.
0: Yeah, that is correct.
4: Yeah, he's a cheater.
0: Karen, because yeah. This one, listen, I tried to make it very broad because it's, if I said,
5: oh, when you cut an onion, you break its cells, releasing enzymes that create a sulfur-based chemical.
0: So I tried to sound like an idiot. But giving the basic run out, but you picked me like a snotty nose.
4: Damn it, we're not very good.
0: Okay. Thanks, Karen.
3: Both cheaters once again.
0: Yeah.
3: Lou and Jay.

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3: You're dead right. Now, Lulu, we played a little game there the other day here in the office.
4: TikTok trend.
3: Yeah, that's right. Where I was in studio, couldn't hear a word you guys were saying. You were congregated outside.
4: Mm-hmm.
3: You then agree on a task that I need to perform. I don't know what the task is. So when I walk out, you make, if I'm getting warmer.
4: It's like so the game hot and cold.
3: That's right.
4: Hot, hot, hot, cold, cold, cold. But with noises.
3: But with noises. So my task was to roll on the floor.
4: Mm-hmm. Which is hard, like getting on the floor is easy for you to go,
3: yeah, it's then the what
4: roll,
3: do you do?
4: Yeah.
3: Because I thought, you know, I was thinking maybe it's not that, I was thinking it wouldn't be as simple as a roll. So I was thinking, like, would you want me all
4: planking,
3: planking extended, you know, I don't know. Anyway, the roll never came into my mind.
4: No.
3: Because I just thought, wouldn't be a roll.
4: It was roll.
3: Was roll. Now,
4: for context, the trend is usually just the person in the, like, just you.
3: Yep.
4: But because, you know, radio, Lou and Jarts, they're like, jump in the shot, Lou. And then the video
3: The video's gone viral.
4: Yes.
3: And you've been getting torched in the comments.
4: Because I was worried for Jarts because it's taking him a while. And fair enough, like, how are you meant to figure that out? So I'm going, I said twice. Well, should we tell him?
2: Yeah, sort of like this.
4: Should we tell him?
5: No.
3: Now, that's hit a raw nerve.
4: Just trying to help out my mate, my best mate.
2: But you can't tell him before he gets it. That's the whole point.
4: I know, but it was
3: it's the payoff.
4: I know, it's the payoff. But in my head, I was like, oh, is he going to be annoyed?

0: So you're just hurtful, super hurtful. No. So there was a Bob the drag queen. Yeah, he's got 2 million followers.
1: Oh, amazing. So someone famous is roasting me.
0: Now, the comment, why did the should we tell him lady piss me off? And here are some correspondents.
2: So should we tell him lady?
0: You're now known as the should we tell him lady.
1: Just trying to help out my mate. Nah.
0: Should we tell him? F no, lady. Why would you ruin the game? here's some more. She was literally standing in his way. She's trying to get back to work. She pisses me off too.
1: Oh. Yeah, everyone's agreeing.
0: Then again, she pissed me off too, bro. I think she's just very codependent and couldn't handle seeing him confused. Codependent.
1: I'm like, no, don't let Josh know.
0: Jesus Christ. I'm reading some of these for the first time. Someone's just written, bitch. Look, it's a roll on the ground.
1: Yeah, it's
0: game.
1: Like, are you that concerned that someone said that?
0: What about this one? Because she wanted it to be about her. No. Guaranteed if they said yes, she would have gone, oh, my God, it's roll on the ground. Ha, ha, ha. Oh, my God, duh. Or something similar.
1: Like, literally from a, what, three-minute video, people have now come up with my whole personality in life.
0: They're dead right. She said, they've said, because your brain works, she's making it all about her. She pissed me off.
1: But let me guess, there's a comment that goes, woman, rolling eyes.
0: Anyway, Lulu. You were just there as me mate trying to help.
1: I was helping out a mate.
0: I got the role done. Thank you for not telling me. Because the payoff, we earned that. I think what we do next time, we do one with you, and yeah. I'll be in the background going, yeah, should we tell her? Let's see what happens.
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6: Ian, Tomago, an earlier crash continuing to take out a northbound lane on the Pacific Highway just past Tomago Road through Beresfield, looking good northbound on the M1 at John Renshaw Drive. Adamstown Heights, we're seeing delays in both directions on Northcott Drive at Park Avenue and steady northbound on Nelson Bay Road through Fern Bay and Fullerton Cove. 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That's the latest traffic on Newcastle's 102.9 Triple M.
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